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5: Welcome to game three in 12 days. The Cowboys are old hands at this, and that doesn't mean it ever gets any easier. Unless you're a very young man like most of these guys. There is a stomach bug running around the Cowboys.
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6: Oh, I feel great. Had a nice protein shake and some grilled chicken before I came to the game. Feel outstanding.
5: Okay. Not so much Joey Porter. He might have stayed
6: what
5: with you.
6: What happened to him?
5: Well, let's just say we saw him leaving the building with an attendant carrying a wastebasket.
6: Ah.
5: I think we know.
6: It's not a good sign.
5: And so that was just an hour before the game.
6: And he is out.
5: And he is out.
6: That's
5: so there's
6: crazy.
5: No Joey Porter. And this, so the thing is so interesting. The Cowboys actually did have a three-game winning streak last year. Coming out of the bye, they beat the Raiders, then they beat the Eagles, then they beat the Chiefs. They're trying to get their first two-game winning streak going tonight. And I have it on a very reliable authority that they are now 10-point favorites, which scares me to death. The Bucks, of course, are bagel and four. And just about the time you think everything is in the bag, that's the time that you better get another bag.
6: Well, quick note on Tampa Bay and that 10-point spread, which we can talk about now because the whole world is into gambling. Their last 10 games have been decided by one possession. It's the longest streak in the NFL. Their last 10 games have all been one-possession games, including last week against Green Bay. They had a football, and they had the drive going. They had a chance to win that game. So it's going to be a lot closer than people think it is going to be, in my mind.
5: And they had two red zone takeaways from Green Bay in the last 5 minutes of the game. So they had every chance. Now, everyone probably knows Baker Mayfield, their great quarterback, with the big new contract, is out another couple of weeks. So they start Jalen Daniels, not Jaden Daniels, but Jalen Daniels, a rookie free agent quarterback. Do you know the only thing more rare to start in the NFL than a rookie free agent quarterback?
6: What?
5: A Kansas quarterback. Three have been starting quarterbacks.
6: Frank Sauer, Bobby Douglas.
5: Yes. Oh, I can't believe you're not going to...
6: Hold on.
5: I can't believe you haven't said him first.
6: Lynn Dickey was K-State.
5: Correct.
6: Okay, go.
5: John Hadle,
6: number 21.
5: Great John Hadle, one of the great passers in history.
6: A quarterback with the number 21.
5: It went a great. And those are the only Kansas quarterbacks that have ever started in the NFL. Now, as far as rookie free agent quarterbacks, Brady Cook from Missouri, I think, started for the Jets a game last year, and 2 years ago, it escapes me now, but there was another free agent quarterback. But, I mean, you've looked at him.
6: Oh, yeah.
5: What do you think?
6: He's in a tough spot. That's all you can say. Also, it's his first road game. So Baker jammed his thumb, surgery, the whole nine yards. against Minnesota 2 weeks ago. That was in Tampa. Last week they played Green Bay in Tampa. So this is Jalen Daniels' first road game that he has played in the NFL, and it's going to be a tough environment, as we know. Here's the thing about, everybody says come after, blitz the young quarterback, right? Blitz the rookie, go after him. In my mind, you make him work the ball down the field. You make him convert four third downs. You make him put his foot in the ground four times on third and five and complete passes. You sit there and you come after him, which Green Bay did, by the way, last week. All it takes is your corner to slip or whatever it is. Now you got a 70-yard play and the thing gets wonky. Just make him read things out. Make him, again, like I say, drive the football down the field. Don't give him the easy shot.
5: The great thing, of course, for the Cowboys is they can take away half the field now with Joey
6: Oh, wait.
5: No, he's not playing tonight.
6: But
5: statistically, which, you know, there's lies, damn lies, and statistics. I mean, their defense is every bit as imposing on paper as the Texans was on paper last week, maybe more. What are they, fourth in total defense and terrible to run against?
6: Yeah, I would say more. I mean, they're giving up 3.2 a carry. 3.2. I mean, and Vita Vea in the middle, we'll talk about him, I'm sure. You will talk about him because he'll be making a bunch of tackles.
5: Love Vita Vea.
6: He is a load. But, yeah, they're very good defensively. It's funny, the Cowboys and Tampa Bay, Brad, they're just two polar opposite teams. Cowboys, great offense. So far, terrible defense.
5: One good news for the Cowboys is they get Tyler Smith back, who has been sitting out for the first month with that thumb injury. How frustrating has that been? Pretty frustrating.
7: I've gone through things, but nothing quite like this. I tore my thumb in my UCL, so I couldn't grab. I couldn't punch. I just couldn't do my job as an O-lineman. I mean, we hand fight. We see somebody every play. I definitely feel like where I am compared to where I was is night and day.
6: Brad, did he say I couldn't grab? They don't grab, do they, the offensive linemen?
5: Grab, grab, grab. Dallas Cowboys football will continue after this.
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6: 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What would you like the power to do?
5: To win the coin toss and defer, but I don't have that power. We'll see if the Cowboys do. Referee Alex Moore is with the captains in the Blue Star.
13: Tails, heads. What is your call? Tails is the call.
5: Chris Godwin called it.
13: It's tails. You want to toss? You want to defer?
5: Well, there goes that. As has happened three of the previous four games, Cowboys will start with the football. Just so you know, Alex Moore's crew, about 54% of the penalties they've called have been offensive penalties. I got one for you, Brandon.
14: Please.
5: Who's the most heavily penalized Cowboy this year so far?
14: You're going to have to tell me that one.
5: Brandon Aubrey. Three penalties.
14: Oh, on the kicks. Okay.
5: And he, okay. But that's the, one of the things they have improved is the penalties.
14: Oh, yeah.
5: You know, I don't want to announce or jinx it.
14: Well, you just did.
5: Well, we'll see. Terrence Steele has two. That's the most offensive penalties. So, yeah, so we'll see. So the Cowboys on offense first. All right.
6: But let me just say, Brad, quickly, this in a year, if you think there have been more penalties, there have been. These were, this year, up to this point, has been the third most penalties.
5: Wow.
6: Since the merger in 1970 through four games. So they have been calling a lot of penalties.
5: This is the end of this part, of an absolutely diabolical schedule that the cursed league has thrown the Cowboys. And after this, they get the weekend off. But these young men have convinced their bodies that it's Sunday, not Thursday. Cowboys in white jerseys, silver helmets and pants. And they will receive the kick from Chase McLaughlin. And the Bucks wear red shirts with pewter helmets and white pants.
6: And Jimmy Johnson, Brad, used to always say, got to let the mind fool the body. He'd walk around the practice field in 100-degree weather. Got to let the mind fool the body. Now, he was wearing shorts.
5: I was going to say.
6: The rest of us were in full pads. So
5: very easy for him to say that. But most of these guys that you talk to, at least they're talking the good game. So here we go. Kevontae Turpin is back to take it. And when the Dr. Pepper starting offense comes out, it'll have Dak Prescott at quarterback and Javonte Williams at running back. And we expect Jake Ferguson at tight end. CeeDee Lamb, who, surprise, surprise, was this week's game captain with the regular captains, will join Ryan Flannoy, who broke the team down tonight, and George Pickens at receiver. And the kick goes on the left side to Turpin at the 4, up the left side to the 25, to the 30. Pretty decent return for Kevontae Turpin. And the Cowboys will go left to right to start the game. And it's Cooper Beebe at center, and it is the man they call T-Sizzle. Tyler Smith back at left guard next to Tyler Guyton, who's playing lights out at left tackle. Tyler Booker and Terrence Steele on the other side, and the Cowboys will go with two tight ends. Brevin Spann Ford joining Ferguson. A receiver each way, tight end motion right. First play is a play fake, a bootleg to the right. Prescott throws it into the middle, and Spann Ford caught it and then bobbled it out. Incomplete pass, and that might have gotten a yard if it was complete. Defensively, for Todd Bowles' Buccaneers, Kalijah Kancey, Vita Vea, and A'shaun Robinson, the veteran from Fort Worth Arlington Heights up front. Reuben Bain, star first-round pick, back after missing two games. And Yaya Diaby, the outside backers. Alex Anzalone, the former Lion, next to star rookie Josiah Trotter. Second pass is a check down over the middle to Javonte Williams. And it goes to the 37-yard line, and it'll be third down and two. Trotter made the stop. Zion McCollum and Jacob Parrish, two good corners, are the cornerbacks for Tampa Bay. Keontae Scott, a rookie, is the nickel. Tyke Smith and Ifeatu Melifonwu, the safeties. They are missing Antoine Winfield, their best safety. And here's a pretty big third down and two to start the game. Prescott's going to be in the gun on third and two. Pressure, throws it left. Ball's caught by Pickens. Juggled it as he crossed the sideline and then controlled it. First down.
6: Nice job there by both Jack Prescott and George Pickens. They just run a little comeback left side. He gets singled up out there. He hasn't seen a lot of single coverage. And Dak said, yeah, I think I'll take that one.
5: Six for Pickens, first and 10. Ball out across the 45. Inside handoff, Williams pushing it left guard across the 50. Maybe to the 50. And Reuben Bain makes the stop. He, again, as we said, missed the last two. They've spent some draft capital on the defensive side. Bain was the 15th pick in the draft. Some people thought his arms were too short, but none of those were the quarterbacks that he tackled.
6: Right, right.
5: Turpin has come into the game at receiver. He's in motion and sets up in the left slot on second down and six. Now Turpin motion right. Hand off Wiggins on a draw. They got it sprung out to the 40, to the 30, to the 28-yard line. Brought down by the safety, Tyke Smith.
6: Boy, just a little counterplay here. This play starts off right, and then he just cuts it back behind the block of Tyler Guyton on the left side. Guyton just collapses the whole thing. Ferguson gets a kickout block, and there's a huge hole for Javonte Williams.
5: Tyler Smith joined Guyton in a combo block, and it's first and 10. And Tyler Goodson's in at running back at the Tampa Bay 29. Left to right, Prescott under center. Play action, back and sets. Tyler Smith a block, throws to the middle to Pickens, and he caught it. Inside the 10-yard line and inside the HEB red zone. Tackled by Jacob Parrish, 21 to Pickens.
6: Boy, and they singled him up again over on the left side, George Pickens, and just a little play action. He runs a dig route, in route at about 15 yards, and a perfect throw by Dak Prescott. And by the way, Tampa Bay, Brett, they've not allowed a touchdown on the first drive in 8 games.
5: Oh, wow.
6: So they've been good on these first drives, but the Cowboys are better up to this point.
5: Williams is back at running back. It is first and goal at the 9. Prescott's changing something. A receiver each way, two tight ends. They blitz the run, hand off Williams into the middle. He got about 2 yards down around the 7. Babe, you would think that if there's a team, oh wait, there's a marker down against the hated defenders.
6: You get lined up in the neutral zone.
5: What dirty pirate cheated here, Mr. Moore?
13: Offside, defense number 51, lined up in the neutral zone. He's half the distance to the goal. He played first down.
5: That would be David Walker. Babe, you'd think if there's a team against whom the Cowboys want to start fast, it's this one. They don't want to be in catch-up mode.
6: No, not Tampa Bay. Not with, a rookie quarterback making his second start.
5: So here's an opportunity. First and goal now inside the 5. Shotgun for Prescott. Fakes the fly sweep. Hand off. Williams into the middle. Barely a yard. They're good. They're good in there.
6: They're real good in there. And they're good because of Vita Vea. What a great player he has been for Tampa Bay. Matter of fact, his agent, he had a contract dispute, and his agent said before training camp, I don't see him playing for Tampa Bay ever again. And the Cowboys' offensive line wishes that were the case tonight.
5: Vea actually was out on that play. Elijah Simmons is in. Second down and goal. But this is tricky against this team. Lamb's in the left slot. Prescott back. He throws it in the end zone right side. There's nobody there. Flag is down. I believe spotter Jay Goldberg believes that Ferguson got held.
13: Pass interference. Defense number 34. The foul occurred in the end zone by Rule. Ball placed at the 1 yard line and he's moving out of first down.
5: That's Anzalone, who, of course, was really good for the Lions the last couple years.
6: It's interesting. Anzalone was not on Ferguson, so I'm not exactly sure what they had. Todd Bowles is crying for an uncatchable ball. He's making a signal to the official over his head saying, hey, that was uncatchable.
5: It's now first and goal again, this time from the 1. And they will fake it to Williams. Back to throw Prescott. Left side, back left corner, incomplete. Really good coverage. And knocked down by Jacob Parrish, who was one-on-one on Pickens.
6: Pretty nice play there by Parrish. Pickens just running a corner to the left side. Dak with a little bit of an underthrow. Could have got that ball farther out to the corner, and don't know if George would have got it, but again, just a little bit underthrown, and Parrish made up the ground.
5: I mean, Dak had to go to about option number 4 on that play. Under center, second and goal. Man in motion. Handoff. Williams into the middle. It opens up wide. He walks the dog. Javonte Williams, among the league leaders in touchdowns, has put the Cowboys up first with the Miller Lite first touchdown of the game.
6: Boy, and that was a walk the dog. I mean, Javonte Williams, you're down there at the 1. You got the shoulder pads down. You got the helmet down. You're ready for contact. And he's doing all that, but then he says, oh, geez, nobody's going to come out here. His 6th rushing touchdown of the season.
5: That's a lot for 4 games and a play and a series.
6: Okay, let's protect here, Brad. Let's protect. Okay, no blocks.
5: Aubrey for the extra point. The kick is good. The first score is Dallas 7, Tampa Bay nothing. Dallas Cowboys football continues in a moment.
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5: 7-0 Dallas. On the 70-yard opening drive in 9 plays, took 409. All kinds of people here tonight, as you'd expect. We've seen a shot of Tony Dorsett. We've seen Dirk Nowitzki. Saw Cooper Beebe and Brevin Spanford come to the game in Dallas Stars jerseys. They're big Stars fans. Stars are playing tonight, but not here. All right, now let's watch this kickoff. These things have become ever so interesting. Cameron Johnson and Kenny Gainwell are back, and here's the kick. It's Johnson at the 10, up the right side to the 21-1. Yay, Thomas is all over him. And as many special teams problems as the Cowboys have had, you just have to concede how much they have improved on kickoff coverage. From a year ago, they're one of the very best in the league at it.
6: All right, they're trotting their rookie quarterback here, Jalen Daniels, out. Second career start. Good luck. But I always, they always go bootleg on the first one for a guy like this. Settle him down, get him on the run. Problem is they're on the right hash, so it makes it a little more difficult.
5: Daniels play fake and a bootleg to the left, and he checks it down to Abuka, the Ohio State running back, and Reddy Stewart starting in the slot in the Dr. Pepper starting defense. Makes an immediate tackle. Bucks started this possession at the 17. They'll use three running backs. Bucky Irving, the first one. The tight ends, two of them. Cade Otten, who's a really good receiver, and Coe Keefe. This ball came all the way out to the 30. It's a gain of 3. Amika Abuka started at wide receiver. Here comes second down and 7. Under center for Daniels. And he will run an inside handoff to Godwin. He is tripped first by D. Winters and then finished off by Caleb Downs. So they tried to formation him and fool him with a wide receiver run by Godwin.
6: All right, Brad, you're the play caller. Third and four. You drop your quarterback back, or do you try to run it here? Take the pressure off him.
5: You're the offensive coordinator.
6: I think we got a little quick screen coming is what we're going to have. A little quick outlet.
5: They've got to get to the 37. Third and four. Snap is back. He's in the gun. Daniels is flushed out left. Chased by Gary. And Gary can't quite get him. Winters does, but as he gets to the boundary. So Gary and Rashawn Gary and Quinnen Williams flushed him out. And D. Winters came to support when he realized he was running, but Daniels just barely got to the boundary, to the edge, and picked up the first down for Tampa Bay.
6: Yeah, and Rashawn Gary's on the left side of the Cowboys defense, right side of that offense. He starts his rush upfield, then he comes inside. When he goes inside, allows Daniels to escape to the outside.
5: So first down, Tampa Bay at its own 37. 7-0 Dallas just underway. Daniels is under center. It's an eye right formation. Receiver in motion, play action. Back. Oh, he's chased by Azaraku. Throws it out, and it's caught by the tight end, Otten, for what should be a first down where he caught it. D. Winters tackled him immediately. Otten is one of the best receiving tight ends you don't know anything about, and he picked up 11 there.
6: They lined up Otten. This time he lined up in the backfield like as a fullback, basically, and it comes in through the middle of the line and then hooks it down. And
5: Azaraku had a good escape. It looks like they're planning on playing like they did last week with Caleb Downs as a safety tonight alongside Hooker. First and 10 under center Daniels, and he will run the ball to Irving. Nowhere to go because Barham had the edge completely sealed off. He tried to duck inside, and he ran right into big Elijah Garcia, who the Cowboys signed from the practice squad last week. He's a big man. 2-yard gain. Nice rowdy crowd tonight at AT&T Stadium.
6: Big screen imploring them to get loud.
5: Yep, they're at the bottom of the blue star, second down and 8. Cowboys lead 7-0, first Tampa Bay possession. Shotgun for the rookie Daniels. Man in motion, the tight end across from right to left. Daniels back, no pressure now. He runs up the middle. And he avoids most of the white shirts, but Winters caught him about 2 or 3 yards short of the first down. And if you watch the tape, we saw them play Green Bay last week, babe. He did that a couple times and hurt Green Bay.
6: Yeah, it had 8 carries, 55 yards. Here comes a 3rd and 2. Now the ball is sitting just inside the 45, so you wonder if Todd Bowles is possibly thinking about 2 plays here.
5: Maybe.
6: I don't think I want to give the Cowboys a short field.
5: No.
6: Whole thing, hey, get it here on 3rd down.
5: 3rd down and 2, and Daniels in the shotgun. Back is on his right. Snap is back. They fake it to him. He rolls right. He's chased. He throws on the run, and it's caught by Otten. Just enough for the first down and run out of bounds by Stewart. And it looks like among the things athletically he can do, babe, is throw on the run.
6: Yeah, absolutely. If you saw him at Kansas, dynamic player. And if you've ever seen or heard him, charismatic guy, smart guy. This is a guy that had a chance to go to West Point. And I mean, he just, I do whatever he told me. He's a leader. Now, can he play quarterback?
5: We'll find out. Hey, he's moved him from the 20, their 27 to the Dallas 40.
6: Converted 2 third downs.
5: Under center, 1st and 10. Changing the play. Cowboys change the defense. Rebel, the left corner, just issued a change. And now here's a handoff inside. Bucky Irving, Winter, and Barham. Joined by Justin Barron as they rotate linebackers. Barron's first play. And we'll make an AT&T call to the sideline to Christy Scales.
0: Barron's out there because D. Winters, the starter, is having an issue with his helmet, so they're getting that fixed. Meanwhile, Barron's out on the field for Winters.
5: All right, very good. Thank you, Christy. Shamar James, a new daddy, welcomed a child during the week. Actually, last Sunday, which was during the week. Second and eight. Held him to two at the 38. And a quick little screen on the left side to Abuka. And that will be stopped by Hooker after a three-yard gain. Well played by the Cowboys veteran safety Malik Hooker. And it's third down again. They have converted two third downs in this first possession of the game for Tampa Bay.
6: Yeah, they've kept them pretty short here. This will be third and five, so it'll be their longest third down attempt. Third and two, third and four. Here comes third and five.
5: Cowboys don't have an interception yet this year.
6: No, they don't. The only team without one in the NFL, Brad.
5: Yeah, how about that? Empty shotgun for Jalen Daniels. Third and five, back to throw. Pressured up the middle. Standing now, here comes trouble. And down he goes. Shamar James, new daddy, with Von Miller right behind him. However,
6: yeah, hold that thought.
5: There's a marker in the secondary.
6: Hold that thought. Now, he didn't know the marker was down.
3: Holding. Defense number 26. And then 5-yard catch on fourth and Pillars Park. And he gives it out on the first down.
6: He didn't know the marker was down, but that's a rookie mistake there. They had the ball at the 35, so at worst, you're going to get three out of it if you throw it away. He gets sacked back at the 50. And again, this was not a situation where you say, okay, I know I got a free play. He is just breathing a very big sigh of relief. Jalen Daniels is right now that marker came out.
5: Deron Bland called for holding the rookie wide receiver, Ted Hurst. And it's instead of them having to decide how to kick it from the 50, and they've got a kicker with a huge leg, it's first down at the Dallas 30. Cowboys lead 7-0. This first quarter has only 3:50 to go. Daniels in the gun. Little fake. Pressured coming. He's run to his left, and the flag is down as Ezeraku and Rebel run him out of bounds. That flag is where?
6: Back in the pocket.
5: Back in the pocket.
3: Holding. Holding. Offense number 67. 10-yard penalty. First down.
5: That was Luke Getteke, a really good offensive tackle, holding the other number 57, Malachi Lawrence, the Cowboys rookie. Someone needs to tell the referee that his microphone is over-modulated.
6: Over-modulated.
5: Not too loud, over-modulated. It's all fuzzy. So that penalty will help from the Cowboys' perspective. Makes it first and 20 back at the Dallas 40. 3:32 left in the first quarter, 7-0 Cowboys.
6: Jalen Daniels has yet to just hit his back foot and step into a throw. He's just kind of all over the place.
5: Snap is back. He's standing. He's looking. Little pressure now. He's in trouble. He escapes out to his left. He is hit as he throws it out. Tipped and incomplete. And another flag down. This one's in the secondary.
6: Yeah, that's a Keystone Cops play right there.
5: Looking for backup tight end Bauer Sharp. I mean, they are pressuring him now. They're making him nervous.
6: Yeah, but he just...
3: Legal contact. Defense number 28.
5: Illegal contact on Rebel. That is two bad secondary penalties that give the Bucs new life.
6: And you can just see Jalen Daniels is back there. He's kind of like surveying the whole field, like left to right to left to right. He's not coming back. He's kind of in a straight progression, 1-2-3. The protection hasn't been awful, but if you want to hold the ball that long, it's coming.
5: It hasn't been awful, but the pressure has been enough to get his attention anyway. D. Winters back at linebacker. And it's first and 10 at the Dallas 35. Tight end Otten in motion to the right, out of the gun. Pass out to the 30 in a zone, and they find Godwin, one of the best zone receivers in the league, at the 25, and he works his way down to the 20 before Shamar James tackles him with another Tampa Bay first down. Yeah. 14-14.
6: Excuse me. First time Daniels has just come back, hit his back foot, got the ball out. Real nice rhythm there. And Godwin, 10 years in the league, all 10 with Tampa Bay. He's just one of those solid receivers. He's not Jamar Chase. He's not CeeDee Lamb. But he's been a quality receiver for a lot of years.
5: At the Dallas 21, first and 10. This time under center for Daniels with a tight end in motion left to right and a toss right to Bucky Irving, and he is in big trouble. Quinton Williams, I think, was the first one through who slowed him down. And then a bunch of his friends came in, and Winters and Downs were in the area. I will say about Godwin, and you're right about him completely, he was even better when Mike Evans was on the other side. And that guy's in San Francisco now.
6: Isn't it a little strange to see Tampa Bay, and I'm looking for 13. I'm looking for Mike Evans, and he's in San Francisco?
5: Yeah.
6: And you know where the Cowboys are?
5: You're going to need, they're in the Garter World defensive red zone, if there was such a thing. You're going to need better binoculars to see Mike Evans tonight.
6: Yeah, I need the Hubble telescope.
5: Second and 8 at the Dallas 20. Shotgun for Daniels, trips to the left, one split right. Back on his right, back 3 steps. Plenty of time, throws it underneath, caught. Godwin at the 15-yard line. Rebel wrapped him up. Third down. Now, if they can get him off the field now, I'm saying, babe, that they'll take their 3.
6: I would think so. Hey, first run is always the hardest. First points are always the hardest. So, again, going back to it, you got the rookie quarterback. Let him come off the field feeling good about it. But key here is stop on 3rd and 4.
5: 13th play of the drive. Only 10 defenders on the field. Spotter Jake Goldberg saw it just before Brian Schottenheimer saw it. And so timeout is called by Dallas. And this quarter is almost gone. There's only 1:07 left in the first quarter. Christy?
0: Yeah, what happened with that substitution was Amir Speed ran on for Reddy Stewart. Again, Stewart playing in the slot tonight. But the problem is Kenny Clark also came off the field. Oh. So 2 off and only 1 on. Coaches spotted it right away. So a quick timeout by Shoddy, but obviously major substitution error there forces the timeout by the Cowboys.
5: This drive is already 9 minutes and 44 seconds long.
6: Wow.
5: Now it's been helped along
6: 944.
5: By 944. It's been helped by 2 defensive penalties in the backfield. And they've had 2 double-digit plays, passes of 11 and 14 to Godwin. So your theory that let them drive the length of the field because sooner or later they're going to make a mistake.
6: Yep. The problem is the Cowboys made the mistake.
5: I was
6: going to
5: say, they better make it pretty quick.
6: Well, the Cowboys made them twice on 3rd down with the defensive hold. They had the sack. I mean, so they've hurt themselves.
5: All right, big play on 3rd and 4, if you can have one in the first quarter. They show a blitz. Daniels sees it. Back comes in to block in the A gap. Back he goes on 3rd down. He throws it right. That ball is caught by Abuka for a 1st down. Bland brought him down. Abuka just had a phenomenal college career at Ohio State. He was a high pick 2 years ago. He hasn't really exploded yet, but he is a dangerous receiver.
6: Yeah, first round pick for Tampa Bay last year. And to your point, they're kind of waiting for him to explode.
5: Babe, the Bucs have made 7 first downs on this possession.
6: Okay,
5: this drive.
6: Remember what I told you, though. You keep driving, eventually something bad's going to happen. You have all these plays.
5: Well, they're in the red zone. 1st down and goal at the 9-yard line. Daniels under center. They're going to run the ball to Irving up the middle, and Barham is there, and Obonia is there, and down goes Frazier.
6: Two guys who have been big for the Cowboys this year. You wouldn't have said that. Right at the start of training camp, Barham and Bonya. No, they've been very good, both of them.
5: And the first quarter is over, so those of you sitting down here at the end of the stadium near where we are, and you thought you were going to see the action, you can, but bring your binoculars. It's going the other way. 7-0 Dallas Buccaneers knocking on the door at the end of 1. Dallas Cowboys football will continue after this.
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6: Hey Cowboys fans, grab a Miller Lite. 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Back at AT&T Stadium, Cowboys leading this one 7-0. Cowboys took the opening drive, marched down 70 yards for the Javonte Williams touchdown from the one. Tampa Bay took their drive, their first drive of the game, and they're still on it, Brad. 10 minutes and 51 seconds later.
5: Hey man, that's unbelievable. That's not a nice thing to do to people playing their third game in 12 days.
6: Cowboys only had six possessions in that first game against the Giants. They may not get to six if Tampa Bay just keeps hogging the ball like this.
5: All right, this is second down and goal at the 10-yard line. Shotgun for Daniels. And the right tackle moved, and then so did Gary.
6: Gary's pointing at the tackle. The tackle's pointing at Gary. And the officials say overmodulated.
5: They're discussing.
23: Lucha zone infraction.
5: Oh. Rashawn Gary. Three defensive penalties on the possession. And that's too many. The other two hurt worse. One was pass interference on Bland on third down, and one was holding on Rebel on first and 20, but still. Daniels is back in the shotgun, Irving the back on his left, tight end motion to the right. Downs is directing traffic from his safety position, snap back to Daniels, looking left, now looking right, lobs it to the five, to Hurst, and he is down around the one, and he's in. Reddy Stewart could not bring him down. Touchdown for Ted Hurst the third. That might be his first professional touchdown.
6: He had one coming in. So that's number two.
5: Sorry, it was not Hurst. It was Irving, the running back.
6: Oh, there we go. Okay. I didn't think it was Hurst. But.
5: Well, how about that? That's quite an answer for Tampa Bay. And how many one possession games have they played in a row?
6: Ten.
5: Here's the kick by the booming leg of Chase McLaughlin. We're tied 7 seconds into the second quarter. Dallas and Tampa Bay 7-7. Dallas Cowboys football will continue after this.
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6: 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We got a 7-7 ball game, and Brad, that drive was death by 1,000 cuts.
5: That was ridiculous. 73 yards, 15 plays. 2 seconds short of 11 minutes. Seven first downs, and the rookie quarterback was 8 of 8 for 49 yards. And you say death by 1,000 cuts, you're not kidding. No play went longer than 14 yards. So 7-7. Love to hear the conversation over there with the Cowboy defenders right now. And McLaughlin will kick it away to Turpin. From left to right, and Turpin will catch it at the 3 and come up the right side, 20. Looks for a hole, 25. Turpin got it out to the 35-yard line. Kevin Knowles with the stop. And the Cowboys' second possession.
6: You know how in baseball they go under the stands and they get in the cage,
5: yeah,
6: getting ready to hit and stuff? These guys probably had to go underneath and get warmed up again. They're on the sideline for probably 30 minutes of actual time, 11 minutes of game time.
5: They will start at the 32. Their own 32 coming right to left. Prescott will hand it to Williams, running between the left guard and tackle. And he got out across the 35, and then Vita Vea made the stop. Vita Vea, when he stands there, his last name reads Vea, because it covers a lot of ground.
6: How would you like to try to move a 350-pound man?
5: No.
6: He doesn't want to be moved.
5: No.
6: Yeah.
5: Empty gun.
10: Here we go.
5: Four wides and a tight end. Prescott back to throw it out to the right to Turpin at the 40, and he finds the stick mark. Runs out of bounds with a first down in front of Alex Anzalone.
6: Nice job there by the Cowboys. Just a little quick out there on the right side to Turpin. Turpin matched up with a linebacker, basically. And
5: they're on the ball. Turpin lines up a running back on Prescott's right in the shotgun. First down, play action. Prescott, a little bootleg to Ferguson. Linebacker tried to behead him.
6: Yeah.
5: His head stayed on, but Anzalone slowed him up.
6: I think it was Reuben Bain came out there to finish that thing off, if
5: Bain,
6: I'm not mistaken.
5: Yep, that's exactly right. Bain finished the tackle.
6: And he did about take his head off.
5: That I mean,
6: hurt.
5: He tried.
6: That one hurt. Not Bain, Ferguson.
5: Yes.
6: Bain loved it.
5: Especially since he's missed the last two games. Second down and 8, and Williams back in behind Lipke in an eye left, and Lipke motions to an eye right, and they hand off to Williams, and he stutter steps and says, there's too many red shirts. No, not much there. And he lost a yard and a half.
6: I'll bring up a third and long here. This way, Todd Bowles and his defensive wizardry gets creative. You go third and 10, blitzes can come from anywhere. Cowboys are obviously going to be aware of it. Now, never a bad idea for George Pickens on a slant when they come after him. Pickens lines up on the left side of the Cowboys offense.
5: Third down and 10 at the Dallas 44. Prescott in the gun. Two receivers to the right, Pickens to the left, back to throw, has time to the middle, tipped in the air, incomplete. Really tight coverage he wanted, Pickens, but really tight coverage again by Jacob Parrish, that corner.
6: Ball a little behind Pickens here on this little in route. A little behind him.
5: There is a rare three, no, not a three and out because they got a first down, but it is a punt. Brian Anger, who doesn't have enough punts to qualify in the league rankings, but if he did, he'd be about sixth

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1: 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Cowboys and Bucks tied at 7.
2: That was nearly a record-setting team drive for Tampa Bay. We'll tell you about it in a minute. Right now, they're at their 3. Coming left to right. Quarterback under center, play action, boots it out of the end zone. He's going to get hit, and he throws it out of bounds off to the right because Hooker had the coverage on Otten. Christy Scales, how close did the Buccaneers come to setting a team record with that touchdown drive?
3: They missed the team record by 2 seconds. 10 minutes and 58 seconds is the second longest drive in Bucs history, missing the record by 2 seconds. But defense couldn't get off the field for the Cowboys, allowing 8 first downs.
2: No, and we'll underscore that with another number in a minute. Second down, 10. Tampa Bay at the 3. Daniels is under center. 2 tight ends. Back to throw. No, he's going to run a draw to Gainwell. And he gets 2 yards to the 5. He was Kenneth Gainwell in Philadelphia and Pittsburgh. Yeah. Now he's gone Florida. It's Kenny Gainwell.
1: Isn't that funny?
2: Bob Thomas reports the Cowboys defense was on the field 52 plays last week. Tampa Bay's first drive was 15 plays. That's 28% of all of the plays they ran last week. They're acting like they don't want to do that again.
1: You know, you talk complimentary football. This is it. Anger punts it out at the 3. Now your defense holds, gets it back for your offense, a good field position.
2: You'd look for a pass rush here on 3rd and 10. Running back in motion to the left. They rush him. It's a little screen on the right side to Ibuka, and he's not going to come close. 2 yards, and they were all over him as Araku, I think, finished it off. But Malachi Lawrence led the charge, and the Cowboys defense did its job.
1: Wow. Again, the very definition of complimentary football when you hear it. Punt the ball out at the 3. Defense comes out, holds them, and Cowboys should get this ball in some great field.

0: position here.
1: Turpin is waiting at his own 40. The punt by the veteran Riley Dixon. Fair catch called for. Ball hits at the star and will be killed at the 50. There is a marker back in the pocket. Oh, it's on the Cowboys. 42-yard punt by Dixon.
2: During the kick, Holden, number 50 of the receiving team. It's a 10-yard penalty enforced from the end
1: Shamar
2: of the
1: Shamar James, stop. Stop all that foolishness. Cowboys will have it at their 40 when Dallas Cowboys football continues in a moment.
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18: I did not second charge timeout of Dallas.
1: 9:37 remaining.
19: You know, the play clock was not running down on them. They just were misaligned. Ultimately, it was running down because of Jack's trying to get span forward. Nobody else lined up, but they were forced to take a timeout.
1: So we were talking before about linebacker Shamar James, whose wife had a child last Sunday. And Christy, we read that he flew back with Jerry Jones so he could be here. How'd that go for him?
20: Yeah, great gesture by the Jones family to have him fly on the private jet. But honestly, Shamar could have jogged or taken horseback because Shamar's wife was in labor for over 16 hours.
1: Oh,
20: and Shamar Jr. was not born until after 4 a.m. on Monday morning. But still a wonderful gesture by the Jones family.
1: Good Lord. All right, first and 10. Cowboys down to one timeout. Little play fake and a deep drop by Prescott. He wants to air it out for Lamb. Incomplete. Double coverage down the right side. And he had to go high because Zion McCollum was right on him. So he didn't have much choice. Right, babe? But
0: yeah, no, you're exactly right. If you miss, you want to miss it outside and deep. And that's what he did. And again, pass protection just outstanding. I mean, he had all day to throw this ball. And this is a deep crosser coming from left to right. Pass protection has been just outstanding tonight.
1: Bob Thomas, how many targets for Lamb? I don't remember too many before that one. That was the first. That's why I don't remember him. Prescott is 6 of his first 10, and he's now 2nd and 10 at the Tampa Bay 47. He's back in the gun. They blitz him. He throws it out left for Lamb, incomplete, down at his feet. That wasn't very good.
0: That was a little funky there. I mean, Dak missed him by 5 yards. I don't think he was thinking he was going to hook it up because, again, the blitz came. It's man coverage. CeeDee Lamb, left side, runs an out route. And not sure what happened there, but Dak just kind of dirted that ball. Did not get tipped, did it?
1: No, I don't think so. I mean, the pressure was coming, but he had plenty of time to do what he does. All right, how many yards? You want to kick a field goal from here? How?
0: I don't ever want to kick a field goal. Again.
1: Third and 10. Back goes Prescott. No, he's blitzed. He avoids a sack. He runs right and throws. Down on the ground, and it's intercepted at the 25-yard line.
0: Now they're saying
1: it was on the ground. The ball bounced into the safety, Tykee Smith. He saw the blitz. He avoided the blitz. And here comes Banger. The Cowboys punter, Brian Anger, who unleashed one to push the Bucs back to the 3. That's the defense we expected to see from Tampa Bay.
0: And Tampa Bay, David Walker, their outside backer there, he just runs a little stunt from outside right, goes left, comes in untouched on Dak.
1: That was a 3 and out. And Anger will punt it away. High, shorter, fair catch called by Johnson. He makes it at the 10. Still a good punt by Anger. That one is 37 yards with a fair catch. 7-7 game with 9:13 to play in the half. Dallas Cowboys football will continue after this. Last call, Hail Mary,
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21: 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The Charleston, the two-step, and yes, even the Macarena. But few dances have captured the imagination like the victory dance. 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In your face, whirl.
22: Live a little. Small acts of rebellion that bring us together. Because legendary moments start with a light. It's Miller time. Celebrate responsibly. 2026 Miller Brewing Company, Milwaukee, Wisconsin.
0: Back at AT&T Stadium, 9:13 remaining in the second quarter. Cowboys and Bucks tied at 7. And we're going to have a little Joey Porter update here for you. Well, let's give it right now. Umpire's holding up the ball. Christy?
20: Yeah, so Joey Porter, who is going to start tonight to make his Cowboys home debut, inactive tonight due to a stomach bug, not playing because of illness. Revel started the game, but this is the second series in a row that Speed is in at cornerback.
1: And the Cowboys safety, Elijah Clark, is in the medical tent. We'll let Christy tell us about that in a minute. Bucks from their 10. Handoff up the middle to Irving. Really good contact made behind the line by Hooker. Here's a flag late. After the play was over, this flag came in from the offensive backfield. What'll that be, babe?
0: I don't know what they're going to call here. It came in right at the end of the play.

0: Umpire was pretty demonstrative.
1: Foul. Face mask. Defense number 91. This is a 15-yard penalty added on to the end of the play.
2: Tito Obonia. I'm pretty sure that's his first penalty of the year.
0: Yeah, boy, and you can see it on the replay here. We just saw a replay, and he just rips the helmet off. Just rips the helmet off of Bucky there. Wow.
2: That's
0: Bucky
2: no
0: Irving
2: good.
0: Says, hey, can I have my helmet and my head back?
2: This is not going well. And Chrissy, quickly, what's the story on Elijah Clark?
3: Yeah, he was hurt actually in punt coverage. They're checking his left leg in the blue medical tent.
2: All right. Checked his ankle last week and he came back in the game. All right, the Bucks are now first and 10, but instead of at the 10, they're out to their 27. 7-7 game nearing the middle of the second quarter. Left to right in the red shirts and pewter helmets. Snap out of the shotgun. Pass out on the right wing, the right edge, to the second tight end, Payne Durham. And I'm not sure if Jalen Daniels, has he missed a pass yet?
0: Yeah, he's missed one, I believe. Bob Thomas is going to tell us exactly.
2: He's not missed a pass, Jalen Daniels? One. He has missed one.
0: 10 of 11. Longest play for the Bucks, pass or run, is 14 yards.
2: Right. This is water torture. Second down, 5 at their 32. Daniels, inside handoff to Bucky Irving as Araku's on him. After he picks up about 3, looks like he made it to about the 35, and it'll be third down, and they just have not gotten his third and one.
0: And yeah, testy little third and one.
2: Yeah, it's been third and short most of the night, but they haven't gotten him off the field on third down.
0: Yeah, if you go back to the Baltimore game and what the Cowboys did when Derrick Henry was in there, stopped him on third and one, stopped him twice on fourth and one. So the interior has been pretty good. Better watch for the quarterback sneak here with Daniels. That's what I'd be playing.
2: He is under center. Running back is Tucker at the 36-yard line. Another running back in motion will give it to Tucker, and he's going to have a first down on the left side across the 38 to the 40. And now they're getting a little peevish out there. Rashawn Gary made the tackle. We have a few swings being thrown. The Bucks 0-4, and at this point we're 0-4 with a rookie free agent quarterback from Kansas. Only the third Kansas quarterback ever to start an NFL game. They literally have nothing to lose.
0: Except the game.
2: Except the game. First and 10 at the Tampa Bay 41. Under center, Daniels hands it to Irving. Oh, there's a big hole on the right side. Picked up 10. Longest run of the night. Reddy Stewart with a saving tackle.
0: Yeah, and Reddy Stewart did that from the ground. He was getting blocked. He's on the ground. He just puts that left arm up and trips Irving up.
2: I mean, they've got some really good offensive linemen over there. Gedeke, the right tackle, is really good. Tristan Wirfs, the left tackle, has been an all-pro.
0: And they have been healthy. They're one of three teams where the five offensive linemen have played every snap this year.
2: That was a gain of 13, first and 10 at the Dallas 48. Daniels under center, sorry.
0: No, the Green Bay Packers, who've lost three offensive linemen, are very jealous of that.
2: Hand off Irving on the right side, tries to cut back into the middle. Barham says two is all you get, two. Winters came in to help out along with Hooker.
0: Boy, this just been, I mean, Tampa Bay has been absolutely devoid of big plays, but they're moving the football. And against the defense, excuse me, that's given up 20-plus plays, only Detroit has given up more than the Cowboys. But Tampa Bay has not been able to exploit that so far.
2: And Zach Robinson, the offensive coordinator, being very patient with these play calls. Second and 8. Shotgun. Back on his left. Hands it to Gainwell. Big hole on the right side. And he's got almost all of it before Bland is able to come up and get him. They blocked on the left side of that defensive line that time. And opened him a nice little crease. No huddle. Third and 1.
0: Shotgun.
2: Up. False start.
0: That's a killer for Tampa.
1: False start. Offense from the 78. 5-yard penalty. Third down.
2: That's the aforementioned Tristan Wirfs, the left tackle. Man. Tampa Bay is 4 out of 5 on third down.
0: Yeah, they've all been short. I mean, they've all been that
2: right.
0: third and five or less, but this one was third and one. It's going now to third and six.
2: The Cowboys next to the last in the league coming into the game on defensive third down percentage. And you've just got to make it be third and seven. You can't make it be even what it is here, third and six. Shotgun for Daniels at the Dallas 44, 7-7 game. Daniels back to throw, looking. A little late pressure, now he's going to run. He's chased by Winters, and he's hauled down from behind by D. Winters. Along with Malachi Lawrence, and they did what they needed to do that time.
0: Todd Bowles on the sideline here, Tampa head coach, they're thinking it over. What are we going to do? Punter's out there, and they are going to punt it. Oh, excuse me.
2: No, they are going to kick it. Chase McLaughlin.
0: He's got a leg.
2: He is their Brandon Aubrey.
0: He has hit from 65, and this is going to be about 61.
2: At the tip of the blue star on the left hash at the Tampa 49, 61 yards for the lead. McLaughlin from 61. It's straight. There's a flag down.
0: Delay of game.
1: Delay of game.
0: Yep.
1: 5 yards penalty.
0: Now, do you want to go from 66? Hit from 65.
2: I mean, he had distance, didn't he? And it was straight.
0: Boy, they just took too long. As I was saying, they were out there. Am I going to punt him? They took too long, and somebody should have taken a timeout there.
2: No, I think they're going to punt.
0: That literally took points off the board right there.
2: Well. I mean,
0: I'll say this has not been a pretty game.
2: No.
0: Not been, of course, maybe Thursday, quick turnaround, but it has not been a well-played game.
2: But neither was their game with Green Bay last week. Riley Dixon punting for the third time now, kicking it away to Turpin. Gets rid of this. Turpin, fair catch called. Makes it at the 12-yard line. That's a 36-yard punt for Dixon. So the Cowboys have one timeout left, 3:40 left in the half. The game is tied at 7. Dallas Cowboys football will continue in a moment.
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0: 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Cowboys and Bucks tied at 7. And Bradsham, Cowboys took their first possession of this game. The opening drive went 70 yards. The last two drives have each netted 12 yards.
2: Time of possession, your favorite stat, is 18 minutes for the Bucks and 8 minutes and 20 seconds for Dallas. And on first down, handoff to Williams. Steele fans on his block. And A'shaun Robinson, the well-traveled veteran, makes the stop. There's a marker, and it's going to be against the hated Redshirts.
0: So what are the official? They're pewter and what?
1: Illegal use of hands, hands to the face, defense, number 94. This is a 5-yard penalty that includes an automatic first down.
2: Kalijah Kancey, Jay Goldberg was just pointing out to me, in this game we have 4 Elijahs and a Kalijah. And it was the Kalijah who committed that penalty. Cowboys will take whatever they can get. And our buddy Craig Way, the great radio voice of the Texas Longhorns, has proved himself smarter than my AI research on Kansas quarterbacks, and I'll tell you about that in a minute. Cowboys in a 7-7 tie, 3:30 left in the half, and they're now first and 10 at their own 18. Play action, Prescott, screen left, behind Spanford, and it's just as well, because Anzalone was ready to devour him right at that point. I mean, Dak is getting no time and nowhere to throw. The Kansas quarterback thing, thank you, Craig Way. Mike Lloyd started 5 games for the Cardinals in 1980, and then, as Craig put it, went moonlight grand. Just disappeared. Just disappeared.
0: Phil Field of Dreams. Had anyone ever really heard of moonlight grand?
2: Nope.
0: Love that, though.
2: Second and 10 for Prescott. Back to throw, over the middle, behind Turpin, who slipped, and the ball was behind him, and he was well covered by the safety, Tykee Smith.
0: Did this ball get tipped, Brad, back in the line? I think it
2: was.
0: Have.
2: It was Ugly coming out.
0: Yeah.
2: Oh, it did. Oh, yeah, for sure.
0: Yep, they brought the blitzer. That's why there's no pass interference either. Once that ball gets tipped, because it just comes over the top of poor Turpin there.
2: That blitzer
0: Tykee
2: was
0: Smith just leveled him at the end, but once the ball's tipped, pass interference is off.
2: That blitzer was Tykee Scott, who was Miami's defensive MVP in the Cotton Bowl in this stadium last year. Back on Prescott, deep on the right side. That ball's contested and knocked incomplete. Pickens wanted a flag on Zion McCollum. He didn't get it.
0: Yeah, McCollum's pretty good over there. That's just one-on-one coverage on the right side. Again, George Pickens didn't see a lot of it, but couldn't beat it this time. Didn't see a lot of it last week, I should say.
2: That is 6 straight incompletions, and the Bucks here in the late first and all of the second quarter are making the Cowboys' offense toothless. Just really, really good defense. And Brian Anger is going to have to punt this away. Could be very good field position. Johnson waiting at his own 30 for Tampa Bay. Nice high kick for Anger. Short, though. Johnson at his 35 runs left. Gets a couple of blocks. He's to the 50. And he is wrestled down by Luke Schoonmaker, the tight end playing on the punt team. That's a really good punt return. And with 3:03 left in the half, the Bucks, who have all their timeouts, have half a field to work with in a game they've never led. It's 7-7.
0: Yeah, remember, we were talking about complimentary football. That was not it there. The short punt, pretty good return. Ball sitting almost to the 50. And to your point, they got all 3 timeouts in 3 minutes. They got all the time they need. Unless, like the first drive of the game for the Bucks, they want to try to go for an 11-minute drive.
2: Yeah, holy cow.
0: That won't work. But
2: they're going to start at their own 48. And they'll have the ball to start the third quarter.
0: Yeah, I'm getting back to it here. The Bucks have not had a play over 14 yards. And they have not yet tried to throw the ball deep. And
2: no.
0: I don't mean a bomb. I just mean 10 yards past the line of scrimmage.
2: All right, on the left hash at their own 48, 7-7 game, 3:03 left in the half. Daniels under center, the rookie free agent quarterback for the injured Baker Mayfield. Play fake, back, Gary flushes him out. Here comes Quinnen Williams. There's a flag, throws it to the sideline. juggled, not caught by Auten, incomplete. And that's going to be holding Tampa Bay because of the good pass rush.
1: Offense number 68, 2 yard penalty, first down.
2: Ben Bredesen, the left guard.
0: That was an easy call to make there. Quinton Williams just beats him right now off the line of scrimmage, and easy call for the official to make.
2: And you talked about the misery of blocking Vita Vea before, and that's, of course, true, but I don't think it'd be a picnic to try to block Quinton either.
0: You want to invite him to your picnic. Bring plenty of food, of course.
2: I just want to be invited to the barbecue. At the Tampa 38, now first and 20. There's an inside handoff to Bucky Irving. Oh, they bottled Gary up inside, and he made it all the way back to the 50. And it'll be should be third and eight, gain of 12.
0: Second down, yeah.
2: Second down.
0: You know, as exciting as that Baltimore game was and exciting as that Houston game was, this one is not that.
2: Well, it was, it was 16-6 in the first half in Houston.
0: So you're saying there's more to come?
2: Absolutely.
0: Good.
2: Second and nine. Tampa Bay at its 49. 2:19 left in the half. 7-7 the score. Daniels in the shotgun. Back. Gary's coming. Gary's got a hand on him. He peels out to his right. Throws on the run. Incomplete. Looking for the running back. Bucky Irving down at the Dallas 45. Rashawn Gary started last week. Happening again tonight. He's making his presence felt.
0: Cowboys just a four-man rush here. But yeah, Gary flushes him up inside. Quinton Williams actually gets held again as he's trying to get to Jalen Daniels here, but no call on that one.
2: I'll bet Quinton Williams gets held a lot.
0: Now Tampa Bay, now they're trying for first down, third and nine here, but trying to get back into field position for a field goal as well.
2: At their own 49, shotgun snap, Daniels back. No rush at all. Deep ball, left side. Double coverage knocked away. That play was made by Marquise Bell. Oh, there's a marker. They were throwing it to Ibuka.
0: Yeah.
2: Oh, they're going to call a penalty on him.
0: Well, let me just tell you, too. Up the right side, Cowboys had a coverage bust. Ted Hurst is running a go on the right side. There's no one within 20 yards of him. Now, I can't say, oh, how did he miss that guy? His eyes were to the left, Daniels, but
1: there's no foul on the play.
2: Yeah, that's right. Okay.
0: It's a touchdown if he's working the right side here.
2: Don't mean to cheer quite so obviously, but Marquise Bell made a good play. All right, fourth down for the Bucs when we come back from the Windstar World Casino and Resort two-minute warning. 7-7 game. Dallas Cowboys football will continue after this.
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1: Cowboys Nation, game day starts at HEB. 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HEB, your Cowboys game day headquarters. We're at the two-minute warning here at AT&T Stadium. Cowboys and Bucks tied at 7, and Tampa Bay setting up for a punt from their own 49-yard line.
2: And that's the third three and out the Cowboys defense has forced on Tampa Bay. The Cowboys have, just the one timeout left, right? A little bit of a high snap, and Riley pulls it down, punts it right down the middle, and Turpin makes a fair catch at the 12-yard line again.
1: All right, plenty of time. One timeout, 1:52. Yeah. Teams have gotten so good at this, Brad, as you know, at the two-minute. I mean, so much of the offense now, too, not so much of it, but a lot of it is that hurry up, on the ball, call things at the time, which never happened before. You're always huddled. So the only time you played two-minute offense was 2 minutes ago in the game kind of thing, or in a half. But they've become so good at this.
2: Well, the last possession started at the 12 and ended in a punt, and this one starts at the Dallas 13. Cowboys, as Babe said earlier, drove to a touchdown on their first possession, and then it's been the Brian Anger Show. And Tampa Bay, similarly, with a four-day-long first possession. They kept it for 11 minutes and drove to a touchdown.
1: Felt like 40 days and 40 nights.
2: Yeah, and now they've punted three times in a row.
3: Yeah! Here we go!
2: So, Prescott in the gun, trying to come right to left. He's got some time. He airs it out down the right side. Flannoy at the 15. He broke away, and he's hauled down from behind. Across the Tampa Bay 40 down at about, well, they're going to spot him at the 40-yard line. Smith and Anzalone, 47 from Prescott to Flannoy.
1: Flannoy had no business catching this ball. Anzalone's running stride for stride with him, but that's when you just throw behind, right over the linebacker's ear.
2: First and 10, Prescott fires it left for Pickens. Inbounds, and the clock continues to run in front of Parrish. That one picked up 7 yards.
1: I want to get back very quickly to that. Anzalone, they're playing that Tampa 2, so he's running with the receiver down the middle of the field, but the quarterback knows that linebacker probably isn't going to get his head turned, and he threw it right past his ear hole.
2: Second and 3. Under a minute left in the half. Flag. Bucks were in the neutral zone, perhaps?
1: They were in the backfield.
2: Well,
1: now we'll see if they were drawn.
4: Neutral zone infraction. Defense number 3. This is a 5-yard penalty. After enforcement, it'll be first down.
2: Reuben Bain.
1: Enforcement. That's kind of a strong word there, isn't it, Brad? I mean, after we enforce.
2: That's this. What happens when you do dirty pirate stuff. You get enforced. What are the penalties, Bob? They're the things that make a flag come out.
1: There have been a few in this game. Both teams.
2: This ball's now down inside the 30-yard line.
1: Yeah, they got a minute left and still a timeout.
2: At the Tampa 27. Snap to Prescott in the gun. Patch looks, throws. Ferguson at the 20, juggled, and dropped it. He had red shirts around him, but a catchable ball. Tampa Bay with 8 penalties and Dallas with 5. Oh, yeah, Ferguson, that ball just ate him up. That ball had Ferguson for dinner.
1: He's usually pretty sure-handed on those. And wasn't like he had a hand in his face or somebody swiping at the ball. He just dropped it. It's like catching a hand grenade or something.
2: Second and 10 at the Tampa 27. 7-7 game nearing halftime. Prescott in the gun. Bucks show blitz. Bucks blitz. Everybody throws it to the right sideline to Lamb. And he's slung down rudely by Keontae Scott. And it was out of bounds, so it stopped the clock.
1: No, it's going. Clock is running.
2: Oh, it didn't stop the clock. It's at the 23. It's third and healthy. Third and at least 6. Prescott in the gun. 29 seconds. Standing. Sacked. Throws it away. Somehow got rid of that boy. He should have been sacked.
1: Yeah, good play by Dak just getting rid of that thing.
2: He tried to dump it to Williams, but he was really just throwing it away. So they will have to apparently settle for three. A Lucchese Boots field goal attempt for Brandon Aubrey, which would give the Cowboys their second lead. Remember, Tampa Bay will have the ball to start the third quarter. They're going right to left. The ball will be spotted by Anger at the 31. This would be 41 if they don't fake it. 41 on the right hash. They won't fake it. Aubrey's kick from 41 up and perfect. And the Cowboys have regained the lead, 10-7. Tampa Bay still with 21 seconds. And do they have all their timeouts or just two?
1: All three. Yep, Tampa Bay all three. Probably won't get to them with 21 seconds left. And I didn't want to jinx Aubrey. You know, I didn't want to be that guy. He's hit 45 consecutive field goals from under 50. That's pretty impressive. I mean, 45 straight.
2: So the Cowboys won big play. The pass to Flannoy of 47 yards set up that score. The Cowboys go 64 yards in six plays in a minute 31. And lead 10-7.
1: All right. You want to pop this ball in the air, make him return it, burn some of those 21 seconds, Brad?
2: Yes.
1: What do you think? What do you think about that idea?
2: Yes. Drop it into that.
1: And you don't want that dirty ball because it's harder to control. It goes out of bounds or doesn't get to the 20, doesn't get that landing zone. Now they start with the ball at the 40. So just want to pop this one up and make him return.
2: Who came up with that dirty ball?
1: I don't know how it started terms of calling it the dirty ball.
2: It's just very unpleasant.
1: But we do know what it is. You just don't want to talk about it being multiple kicks. Okay?
2: Gainwell and Cameron Johnson back for the kick. And over-end kick. And Johnson fields it at the 2, backpedaling, now runs it out right to the 25, driven sideways by Lipke, just shy of the 30. That's a very good return by Johnson. And the Bucs have 15 seconds. I don't know. One pass might put them in field goal range.
1: Yeah. Again, their kicker, Chase McLaughlin, this year he's hit from 51, 54, and 59, but he hit from 65 last year. So, I mean, once he gets inside, once they get to the 50, they're going to trot him out there. And that's only 20 yards.
2: They might try something here. Daniels will be in the shotgun, back to throw. Not much pressure, throws the ball to the right across the 40, and incomplete for Abuka. Good coverage by Amir Speed, who's made the team. He's on the team because he's a good punt gunner, but all of a sudden with the other injuries they have, he's
1: forced in
2: moved
1: action.
2: Up
1: next man up. All right, 9 seconds left. Again, doesn't matter, but they have three timeouts. Tampa Bay does,
2: but they just shouldn't put the young man in position to do anything risky.
1: Well, try to complete it. You complete it over the field and then get your timeout called and see what you have.
2: All right, snap back to throw, four-man rush. They don't get anywhere near him. Check it down to Gainwell at the 30, crosses the 40, crosses the 45, out of bounds. But there's no time on the clock.
1: Well, let's see if they put a second on. I was watching the clock.
2: Again with a second?
1: Let's see what they do here. Well, they're staying on the field right now. The stadium
3: is at the game block to 1 second.
1: There we go.
2: Again with the 1 second. The ball is at the Tampa 44.
1: You know, you probably cannot get it into the end zone from here for the Hail Mary, but they go trips left, single receiver to the right. Cowboys are putting three men at the goal line. Cowboys are now taking
2: Cowboys are going to use their last timeout. They do not want to give up something else with 1 second. They've seen that movie. Well, some of us thought this would be a difficult game. Now, again, you got a half to play. But Babe told you right from the beginning. Say it again. How many games in a row, one possession for them?
1: 10 in a row for Tampa Bay that have ended in one possession. It's the longest active streak going. Now, the problem for Tampa Bay is they're 2-8. So they've been on the wrong side of those one possession games.
2: But you look at their record and you think it's going to be easy, and you didn't really look at all of the things that make up their team, and you look at their record and they've got a rookie free agent quarterback, you think, well, this won't be a problem. No, this is a problem.
1: You know, you don't have a lot of good options here with the ball sitting at your own 44 and with 1 second. But you have one play. But with the Cowboys, they're going to send three guys, three defensive backs to the goal line. I like that little screen over the middle and try to block everybody off, because there's a lot of separation, a lot of room to run the way the defense is set up here.
2: They will rush only one man. They throw the screen left to Godwin, and he's still moving until Bell tries to rip the ball loose and knocks him down at about the 33, and that is the end of the half.
1: Probably, is that their longest play? How far was that, Bob Thomas?
2: If it's more than 14 yards, it's their longest play of the half. Calculating? 18 yards, 18, longest play of the half. More to come in the second half, and I guarantee you it'll be equally unexpected. But the Cowboys have the lead at halftime over Tampa Bay by a score of 10-7. And now it's time for the Jim Beam halftime show. Dallas Cowboys football will continue after this.
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13: 10-7, Cowboys leading the Bucs here at AT&T Stadium. It is Zach Wolchok alongside the Super Bowl champ, Brian Broaddus, presented by Hornitos Tequila. How about them marks? The Cowboys got off to a phenomenal offensive start. 9 plays, 70 yards. They march right down the field in 4:09, ending in a Devontae Williams 1-yard touchdown run. But, oh boy, Tampa Bay. Yes. In a drive that seemed like it was never-ending, Brian. In fact, by ESPN Stats and Research, longest drive since 2022 in terms of time of possession by any team, as they go 15 plays, 73 yards in 10:58, ending in a Bucky Irving 5-yard pass. They go 3 for 3 on third downs on that drive. Also, 3 Cowboys defensive penalties. And then right before the half, Dallas able to get on the board with a Brandon Aubrey field goal. That's how we get to 10-7, but a lot of mess in between that initial touchdown and the final field goal, Brian.
14: Yeah, just unfortunate for Dallas with the penalties along the play, able to, or along the drive, excuse me, were able to do some things, you know, as far corners get a little pressure. It kind of affects some throws and had ability to get off the field, but the penalties were killer on that drive. Give the Buccaneers a lot of credit, though. This is the type of game I think the Buccaneers envisioned. When they came in short week and all that, they're thinking, hey, if we can keep this thing close in the second half, run a lot of plays, keep Dallas's offense off the field. Dallas has kind of helped them with the penalties, as I said, but the offense needs to kind of find its rhythm a little bit. It just hadn't done it in the first half.
15: No, Todd Bowles dialing up the pressure, and yeah. Dak, you can see just a little bit off rhythm. The footwork, something that I noticed in the first half, yeah. Off target, missed CD on a couple of balls. He had the nice pass to Flannoy, which he makes an outstanding catch in traffic to help set up that field goal, and then a couple of drops. Jalen Daniels, though, looking relatively comfortable, and he was 8-for-8 on that first drive. He's 12 of 16 since.
14: Yeah, that's the thing about it is, you know, Tampa doing all they can to kind of help their quarterback, the running game. They've kind of been a little bit sporadic, but they popped a couple of them, though. The passes that they were able to make, protection actually has been pretty good. And when he's been pressured, he's been able to move around, run, or make a throw.
15: It is halftime here. Our score is 10-7. Dallas leading Tampa Bay. This is the Jim Beam Halftime Show, and you're listening to the Dallas Cowboys Radio Network.
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15: Zach Wolchuk alongside Brian Broaddus here at AT&T Stadium. It's 10-7 Cowboys at the break. Tampa will get the ball here in the second half. Your stat leaders, Dak, 9 of 20 for 114 yards. Javonte Williams, 7 carries for 32 yards. Ryan Flannoy ended up being your leading receiver, 1 for 48. Otherwise, Pickens, 3 for 36. But I think this is CeeDee Lamb's first time being held catchless in a half since he didn't have a single catch in one game in his rookie season back in 2020.
14: Hard to believe, though, that Todd Bowles and the defense doing a nice job of keeping him out of this game. We talked about Zion McCollough. It'd be interesting to see when we get a chance to watch the tape how they did that in the first half, though. But second half action, we'll see what happens with CD and Dak maybe hooking this thing up.
15: Yeah, one thing I know we were noticing, it seems like the Cowboys prioritizing running to the left.
14: Right.
15: Now that they have Tyler Smith back and Tyler Guyton, are you sticking with the passing game, or do you want to try and establish that run a little bit
14: more? I tell you what, I think you need to kind of throw the ball. I mean, it looks like to me if they could get the protection that they have had after the right before half there, I think that'll give them enough. But running the ball has been pretty good. The sad thing is right now, Zach, this team looks like a team that's played 3 games in 12 days. you know, that's what it kind of... So they're going to have to dig deep here in the second half, though. Tampa's not going to give you anything coming out of the half.
13: I know one big question mark, Joey Porter Jr. before the game ruled out due to illness. We saw a video of him leaving the stadium, somebody holding a trash can in front of him because he was vomiting. I know you've checked in.
14: Yeah.
13: This is a legit illness. I know
14: people
13: asking, is this a contract thing?
14: No, absolutely. He is sick. Talking to people and the medical staff, he had stomach virus, and so he went on home. This is something that's been happening to the team. It's kind of gone through a little bit, again, on the short week. Guys together a lot of time together here. Hopefully on the weekend, you find a way to get a victory and then get these guys all well.
13: See how the defense does coming out in this second half. They'll be on the field first. If they can eliminate these penalties, maybe they've got a better chance in certainly trying to eliminate Jalen Daniels from running around a little bit in this first half. 9 of 35 yards rushing is Buck Irving, but 12 yards so far for Daniels on the ground. All right, second half of action right around the corner. It's halftime here at AT&T Stadium. Cowboys lead the Bucks 10-7. Dallas Cowboys football will continue in a moment.
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5: 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The Tampa Bay Buccaneers took the opening kickoff of the second half. 2 plays, 1 minute, and they're in the end zone. They now have a 14-10 lead on the Dallas Cowboys. And Brad Sham? What was it, Ike and Tina Turner song? We never, ever do nothing nice and easy.
6: Oh, I don't think Ike was involved in that one.
5: Was it not?
6: Was it? I think that
5: I
6: was...
5: No. I think he was. But
6: that's
5: Big Wheel. The river, baby.
6: Big Wheel. We never do anything nice and easy.
5: And, wow, that was quick.
6: Yeah. Well, you know, it just kept looking like they were a

0: about to have Irving bottled up on that long run, and then Williams got held, and Irving made some really nice moves inside, and then it was out the gate. All right, here's the kick. Turpin on the left side at around the 10-yard line. Up the left side. David Walker runs him out of bounds across the 30. Looks like they're stopping at the 31. The Cowboys have done a pretty good job of at least getting it out that far. But the 32. But, boy, the Bucs have just stifled Dallas's offense. Williams behind Prescott, who starts under center. Tight end in motion left to right. They will run Williams, and he is spilled for a loss. A blitzing Keyonte Scott, the safety.
1: You know, and you look at Williams in the running game first half. He had a 21-yarder, but other than that, he was 6 carries for 11 yards. This one loses 2, so other than the 21-yarder now, he's 7 carries for 9 yards.
0: And again, their run defense, what was it, number 4?
1: Well, they're at the top, 3.2,
0: oh, yeah.
1: Third, yeah, 3.2 per carry.
0: And second and 12, Prescott in the gun. Left to right, back, good block from Guyton. Checks it down over the middle, Schoonmaker, and he has stopped short of the first down. Got a nice game, but Anzalone brings him down. I mean, Prescott is now 10 of 21 for like 122 yards. They have just bottled him up. Third and 3. Third down tonight. Been a little bit of a problem. Cowboys punted 4 times in a row. 1 of 5. Here's the third down pass over the middle to Pickens at the 50, and he's running away. And Pickens across the 35 to the 33. And when he turns sideways, you can't see him, much less tackle him.
1: And there's that slant. And Tampa Bay comes with the blitz. They bring their nickel back from off the ball. He's got a free run at Dak, straight up the middle. And Dak just had a terrific strike.
0: 25 yards for Pickens on third down and 2. And they are inside the 35 at the 34 of Tampa Bay. Prescott under center. They're going to run Williams, trying to come left. And again, great penetration is made there by Keyonte Scott and by Al-Qadeen Muhammad. You may remember Al-Qadeen Muhammad from spending training camp with the Cowboys 2 years ago, being released, going to Detroit, and him having a career day against the Cowboys in December 2 years ago in Detroit. Second down and 9 at the Tampa 32. Shotgun for Prescott. They pick up the blitz, left side to Lamb, and stopped immediately. Parrish, the corner, right on him. There will be no 189 for Lamb tonight unless he has an amazing third and fourth quarter. Let's pause 10 seconds for station identification on the Dallas Cowboys Radio Network. Brad Sham, Babe Laufenberg, Christy Scales at AT&T Stadium. Dallas trailing 14-10, driving in the third quarter. Prescott throws it over the middle, tipped and incomplete and intercepted. It was the second deflection. Yaya Diabe, the outside linebacker. It was like the 2 volleyball hits, and then the third one got spiked over the net. And Prescott has been intercepted for the second time this year. Dallas Cowboys football will continue after this.

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6: Back at AT&T Stadium, 10:43 remaining in the third quarter. Bucks leading the Cowboys 14-10. And on that last play, 3rd-and-3, Dak Prescott throws a slant on the right side to Ryan Flannoy. Hits Flannoy in the hands. The ball pops up in the air. Tyke Smith from Tampa Bay then grabs it. So Flannoy gets the peanut punch on him, knocks it up in the air. And that's when Yaya Diaby comes up with the interception.
7: And the Bucks will start at their 25, leading 14-10, early third quarter. They will run Irving up the middle, and Barham and Hooker get him, but after about a 6-yard gain.
6: Here comes
7: the flag. And there's a marker.
8: Yeah. Holding. Offense number 62. 2-yard penalty. First down.
7: That is the most penalized Buccaneer, Graham Barton, their center, who was a first-round pick when he came out.
6: Man, you remember on that long run, you wanted to hold on Quinton Williams? They got the hold on Quinton Williams called there. Too late, though, huh, for your taste?
7: it would have been better before, but we'll take that. Yaya Diaby with his first interception of his 4-year career.
6: Dak's first interception since the first game against the Giants right before the half.
7: And this one was, as I said, was tipped 4 times. 1st-and-20 for the Bucks at the 50. What if the Cowboys got one? What if that? Inside handoff to Gainwell, and he struggles out across the 20. Hooker is there along with Rashawn Gary to stop him, along with Kenny Clark.
6: When you talk about that interception, Cowboys came into this game as the only team in the NFL without an interception. And you know what, Brad?
7: They're still
6: the only team in the NFL without an interception.
7: I mean, sooner or later.
6: They're chasing the Jets from last year. Jets went the entire year without one. How about, you say sooner or later, how about sooner, right here?
7: Right now, down and 14. At the Tampa 21. Gary pushing from the outside. Plenty of time for Daniels. Deep ball down the right side, wide open at the 35. Johnson down the right side. Hooker's going to finally run him out. All the way down at the Dallas 14-yard line. Holy cow.
6: Remember earlier in this game I said Ted Hurst was wide open going up the right sideline and there was a coverage bust and Daniels was working the left side so we never saw him. This time he's working the right side and he finds Tez Johnson, another coverage bust.
7: And who was the corner on that side?
6: I believe it was Bland over there, but I don't know if it's his guy.
7: 64 yards on that play to Hurst.
6: Well, so that's big plays coming to vote for Tampa
7: two
6: Bay.
7: Big explosives.
9: Hey, Woody.
7: And it's 1st-and-10 at the 15-yard line. And here is a handoff to Irving coming right. He bounces away from Downs, and he gets almost to the 5-yard line. I mean, to the 10-yard line. Bell finally got him.
6: The worst thing that could have happened has happened, and that is the Bucs are gaining some confidence offensively. They, you know, the running game's going. Obviously, the big play there on the pass. Second and one. What a great opportunity for Zach Robinson, their play caller, to go a little play action here.
7: Speeds the corner on the left, Bland on the right. Second and one at the Dallas 5. How about this development? Tight end motion right under center. Daniels with a draw to Irving up the middle. Turns sideways at the 2. He'll actually pick up the first down, but be denied. He got about 3.
6: By the way, I mentioned Zach Robinson, their offensive coordinator. 5 different offensive coordinators in 5 years for Tampa Bay. Now, usually you think, oh, they fired all these guys. It must have been terrible. No, Dave Canales was there, got a head coaching job in Carolina. Liam Cohen was there. Now, of course, the head coach in Jacksonville. So Zach Robinson takes over.
7: First and goal. Bucks at the Dallas 1. Daniels under center. They'll hand it off to Irving, and it's no problem. He bangs in almost untouched. Touchdown, Tampa Bay. And don't look now, but the Cowboys are 2 scores down.
6: Now, Barham had a shot. It wasn't a good one. He's lined up on the right side of the Cowboys' defense, left side of the Tampa Bay offense. He gets in there. He had a little block on him, but no one there once he turns it upfield. Once Irving goes upfield, there's no one there.
7: Boo-birds are out at AT&T Stadium. Roof is closed. Doors are closed, but the Boo-birds came in anyway. 7:31 left in the third as Chase McLaughlin tries to add the extra point. It's good, and the Bucs lead the Cowboys 21-10. Dallas Cowboys football will continue in a moment.
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23: They're just talking with coaches right now. Michael Irvin's in a suite level behind the end zone. I'm going to grab him and have him come over and
7: good idea. Here's the kick to Turpin at the 5 up the left side, 25. Oh, the ball's out. He fumbled the ball. Big scrum at the Dallas 37. Bucks are sure they've got it. No sign yet from a striped shirt. Tampa's sure they've got this ball.
24: They're unpiling bodies, and they're not going to find out until they get to the bottom of the pile.
7: There are bad things happening down at the bottom of that pile.
24: It's just whoever comes out with it at the end.
7: Indication yet. Yes, it is. Tampa's got it. Maybe somebody will get mad now.
24: Oh, boy. Cowboys doing all the things you need to do to lose a football game. The interception, again, not really Dak's fault on the previous possession. And then Turpin with the fumble coming out. This is heading south.
7: The fumble was forced by safety Miles Killebrew, who's a special teams ace. And then just a whole pile of humanity got over the ball, and the Bucks got it. And they're going to start at the Dallas 37. Well, that was bad.
24: They got a bit of the running game going, too, on that last possession.
7: Yeah, they did. Man in motion. Daniels under center. Play action. Boot to the left. Ezeraku has got him and let him get away. Now Lawrence and who's at the bottom of that pile are going to get the sack.
24: I don't know who that credited to.
7: That is the rookie Overton and Lawrence after Ezeraku got there first.
24: A big loss of yardage there for Tampa Bay. Daniels stepped up into the pocket, then he tried to work his way back to the outside, so he loses 11 yards on that play. They were pretty much in field goal range if they had not made an inch after taking over possession of that fumble. Now they're out. They got to do some work to get back in it to even try a field goal.
7: Ezeraku gets credit for the sack. It's first of the year, and now back goes Daniels on second and 21. A lot of time. Ball's tipped. Pressure coming from Malachi Lawrence that time. It falls into the flat, incomplete. And it's second and 21, and the defense is showing a little bit of emotion right now.
24: Well, third down now, third and 21. And again, Tampa Bay needs to get about 10 yards just to get their field goal kicker on the field. Unless you want to try a 70.
7: What do you want to bet they run the ball?
24: I wouldn't bet against it.
7: Third and 21 at the Dallas 48.
24: Maybe a little quick screen to the outside here. That's what I think they're going to go with.
7: Daniels in the gun. Snap is back. Plenty of time. Throws it, no, deep to the middle. And Abuka at the 30-yard line. Did he catch that? He
24: caught it. It's going to be.
7: My goodness.
24: I think he's going to be just a little bit short.
7: Inches short.
24: I mean, half a yard, maybe not even half a yard.
7: I thought they would just run the ball, but the Cowboys got no pressure.
24: Tampa Bay going on the ball right away here.
7: Abuka 20 yards on third and 21.
25: Rolling out of field will be a first down.
24: Oh, wow. So replay assist got involved in that. We won't need our Ford Hawkeye measurement because replay assist said, no, it's a first down.
7: How about that? That's a bad play. Third and 21 after you make two plays. And now, no pressure at all.
24: Yeah, that was the problem. Just you know, he's holding the ball back there for a good 3.5 seconds. You shouldn't be able to hit a 21-yard in route, but they did.
7: That's bad.
25: It was before the challenge flag was thrown. First down.
24: So Todd Bowles threw the challenge flag for the spot, but they said that the replay assist came into effect before the challenge was thrown.
7: At the Dallas 27, first and 10. Daniels under center. Play fake, booting to the right. Throws it out in the flat for Otten. Defender fell down. That was Rebel, who made the tackle after Reddy Stewart was the guy who fell down.
24: Now Rebel's down. He has just sat down. He's hurting. See what he's got working.
7: Christy Scales, can you see?
23: That's about he's pointing to his leg there. Dr. Fowler and Greg Gaither are attending to him now. He's at the 21-yard line, just a couple yards in from the Cowboys sideline.
7: Well, he's had issues, what, the last couple of weeks, right?
23: Yeah, ankle and knee. Let's see, looking at that right knee, it looks like now.
7: And of course, Joey Porter got sick before the game. The rest of us are getting sick now. Dallas Cowboys football will continue after this.
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3: 5:40 remaining in the third quarter. Tampa Bay leading Dallas 21-10. They've got the ball at the Cowboys' 16-yard line, first and 10. And Cowboys, again, did not give up a 20-yard play in the first half, but in the second half, a 72-yard run to Bucky Irving, 64-yard pass to Tez Johnson, and then 21 to Abuka on that third and 21.
4: And now it's first and 10 at the 17. Daniels brings a man in motion right to left. There's a false start for Tampa Bay.
5: Offense number 67, 5-yard penalty, first down.
3: Tampa Bay, is that penalty number 11 for Tampa Bay in this game? And they're up. Girl up 11, 21-10. Christy.
6: Rebel came to the sideline, but he didn't need to go to the blue medical tent. He's trying to jog off that bulky knee, but Amir Speed is finishing this series for Rebel.
4: I don't think that was the plan. First down and 15. Under center is Daniels. Man in motion to the left, back to throw. Again, all kinds of times. Screen left to Gainwell. Oh, he's got a committee to wait for him. Winters, Barham, Reddy Stewart, and Ezeraku. Lost six.
3: I'm not a big fan of committees, Brad, but I am when it's on the football field, and that was a committee.
4: I mean, they just took a vote.
3: I don't forget, Dick Enberg used to do L.A. Rams football, and we would listen, and my younger brother Johnny said, wow, Company is a good player, because he would say Abuka and Company on the tackle. So Company was making, like, every tackle.
4: Second and 20 for the Bucks. Daniels in the gun. Inside handoff to Gainwell. And off the block to knock him down right away comes Rashawn Gary. And so it's going to be about third and 17. I hate to say this.
3: Well, then don't.
4: But I'm going to. If you hold them to a field goal, it's a two-score game.
3: But
4: if they score a touchdown and make it 28-10, I'm not too sure the Cowboys have the wherewithal tonight to come back from that.
3: Well, if they score a touchdown on third and 17 here, the Cowboys are in trouble.
4: Well, on this possession. I mean, you know.
3: Here's the key. Defensively, don't hold. Don't illegal contact. None of that stuff. They're not going to make 17 yards.
4: Third and 17, back to throw. Screen right, little naked screen. Gainwell, tackle made finally at the Sox by Ezeraku. Gainwell was shifty, but finally Ezeraku got him.
3: And to your point there, Brad, even if he makes this field goal, keeps it to a two-possession game.
4: Yeah.
3: I know we got a lot of football left, but you don't want to sit here and go down.
4: No.
3: 18 points.
4: This ball is spotted by Dixon at the 31. So this is 41 on the right hash. And the kick from 41 is away, and it's good, and the Bucks are up by two touchdowns by a score of 24-10 with 2:58 left in the third. Dallas Cowboys football will continue after this.
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3: 2:58 remaining in the third quarter. That McLaughlin 41-yard field goal gets the Tampa Bay Buccaneers a 24-10 lead. Kevontae Turpin fumbled the last kickoff. And good job by the Dallas defense, actually, Brad. They talk about sudden change because Tampa Bay started with that ball at the Cowboys 37. They basically had a field goal. They didn't make an inch, and the Cowboys held them to that field goal.
4: Drove them back a little bit. Remember 4 days ago in Houston?
15: I do.
4: When it was 16-6 Houston at halftime, and the Cowboys came roaring out of the dressing room? This is not Houston. The Cowboys have turned it over twice on a tipped interception and a fumbled kickoff return in the third quarter. Tampa Bay has scored two touchdowns and a field goal. Now here's Turpin running it up the left side to the 25. Tiptoed a little bit as the pressure came, and he stopped at the 24. That's where the Cowboys will now start.
3: Now, 2 second half possessions. If you call the fumbled kickoff a possession. And two turnovers. Fumble on the kickoff, the interception. And again, Cowboys in the second half of games, they were 14 of 17 in terms of scoring. 17 possessions, they scored 14 times. This time, two turnovers.
4: So they'll start officially at their 25. Left to right, Prescott in the white jersey back, looking around, throws it out, caught by Ferguson, broke a tackle, crossed the 30 to the 36-yard line for a first down. And I don't blame them if they're tired and sluggish and sore and all that stuff. But they're going to have to do it again in November. Now, without the 10.5-hour plane ride. Here's a handoff to Javonte Williams, running with a purpose in the B gap on the left side across the 40 up to around the 43.
3: He's up a nice little second and two here. Again, they haven't been able to run the ball very well. Now, nobody does on Tampa Bay. Again, they're the third best rushing team in the NFL. They're giving up only 3.2 yards a carry, which is just off the charts good. Good run there, though, for 8 yards by Javonte Williams.
4: Prescott in the gun. Second and two. Flips it over the middle. Turpin dropped the ball. Had a first down. Wasn't a perfect pass, but it was away from any possible defender. There weren't any within 3 yards of him.
3: Wide open, and they just had a little miscommunication of some type. I don't know if Turpin slipped, but at the end of this thing, he's just sitting over the ball. I mean, Dak Prescott makes this throw 100 out of 100 times. Footwork got a little funky for Dak there, but they just didn't connect. But, yeah, to your point, nobody around Turpin.
4: Dak, on third down tonight, is 2 of 7. And the tipped interception. This is third and two. Shotgun. Deep drop. Throws it off the back foot. Broken up at the 40 for Pickens. Outstanding coverage by Jacob Parrish. And here's just a fact now. Tonight, the Tampa Bay corners are doing what the Houston corners could not do on Sunday.
3: adjustment.
4: Now, and the Cowboys are going to go for this.
3: This is a little risky in my book. I think we're both a little old school. I would punt this away.
4: I believe I'm with you.
3: Now, let's see if they try to draw him offside first. Always a possibility.
4: Minute 49 left in the third. Dallas down 24-10, going for fourth and two at their own 43. Prescott in the gun. Very long. Now they're going to snap it. Back to throw. Out tipped, and Ferguson dropped the ball in first down range at the 48. It was high, right in his hand.
3: No, I can't call it a drop. It's behind him. He's got one hand on it. We'll get another look, but that was a really...
4: Well, I'll meet you halfway. It was a catchable ball, even though not perfect. Dallas Cowboys football will continue in a moment.
12: Do you have...
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I say you look so fine that I really want to make you mine. 4, 5, 6, come on and get your kicks. 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

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I said, you look so fine that I really wanna make you mine. 4, 5, 6, come on and get your kicks, now you don't.

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1: Q94.7. Dallas 46, 1 second. Clock's at zero. They'll turn around and start the fourth quarter going the other way with the Bucs leading by two touchdowns and facing third and 13. Tampa 24, Dallas 10. Dallas Cowboys football will continue after this.
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1: Fourth quarter about to get underway here at AT&T Stadium. Tampa Bay leading Dallas 24-10. The Bucs with a third and 13 from the Cowboys' 46-yard line. Now, really, I mean, if they're looking for a field goal here to make it a three-possession game. If they pick up 5 yards, now you get McLaughlin out there for about a 58-yard kick. Now, he can make it from here, but I'm not sure that they want to risk that field position.
6: So what's the ugliest game you ever played in and won?
1: And won? Played in a lot of ugly ones and lost. Can't think of one off the top of my head.
6: All right, third and 13. Dallas has got to get him off the field.
1: We're just trying to get 5 yards here.
6: Back goes Daniels, throws the ball out, incomplete with, oh, flag thrown on Rebel covering Ibuka. Ooh. That's a pretty cheap one.
1: From here, and we're a long way away, I didn't see that. Ball was thrown behind Ibuka here.
7: Pass interference. Defense number 28.
6: No, that's cheap. That is cheap, cheap, cheap.
1: I see it again. He was kind of going up around his head here. Rebel was. He was still within that 5 yards, but definitely pulled him. Yeah.
6: Oh, yeah. I
1: see. Almost called face mask.
6: Right, yeah. So. Yeah, he grabbed him by the collar. Okay. Well, this looks like a team unable to fully concentrate tonight. First and 10 at the Dallas 38 for Tampa Bay with a 2-touchdown lead. Just underway in the fourth quarter. Here comes a receiver in motion from left to right. Snap is dropped and flags are thrown.
1: Yeah, that was like popcorn. Everybody was going at a different time.
7: False start. Offense number 88. 5-yard penalty. First down.
6: That's the tight end, Cade Otten. Let's go down to Christie.
8: Revel pulled Ibuka by the collar to get that penalty, and then the coaches pulled Revel over to the sideline, and Amir Speed is out there now in place of Revel.
6: Yeah, they're putting a lot on Revel, and you can see him. You can see what he's got that you couldn't see last year because of his knee injury, but I think he's still not quite ready for prime time. But I don't know that they were planning on this much Amir Speed. First and 15 at the Dallas 43. Shotgun. And a draw to Tucker up the middle, and Winters slows him down. Picks up about four.
1: I'm telling you now, Todd Bowles, head coach for Tampa Bay, they're playing for a field goal, and I don't blame them. That's not settling for a field goal. That's settling for a three-possession lead. If they kick it, Bucks up 24-10 right now. You push that to 27-10. I don't know that the Cowboys will even see three possessions.
6: No, that's a great point. That's a great point. I'm going to check, have Bob Thomas check for us the number of total plays here after this one. Second and nine, Tampa Bay at the Dallas 37. Coming left to right in the red shirts and the pewter helmets. Snap is back to Daniels. Enough time, checks it down to Irving. There's just a missed tackle by Winters. He just slid off him like he'd been oiled up.
1: What a nice move, though, by Bucky Irving.
6: Oh, yeah.
1: Got to give him a little credit.
6: I give him credit, sure.
1: That was pretty good right there.
6: Tampa Bay has run 50 offensive plays. The Cowboys have run 38.
1: Well, they're making up for last week. Last week they had 78. They're tired, so they're kind of getting off the field quickly now.
6: Right.
1: Offensively. God, I mean, if I'm Zach Robinson, the offensive coordinator, I'm not putting this ball in the air.
6: Third down and four at the Dallas 32. Daniels in the shotgun. Man in motion left, back to throw. He's putting ball in the air. He's going to run out to the left. Nobody's covering him. He's going to get a first down across the 30, down around the 22-yard line. You cannot do it. Well, you can. You are. You're doing it.
1: Again, I would not have dropped him back. You know, especially he takes a sack back here. He knocked out a field goal range.
6: Yeah. Now, real good job by, was that Irving down the field blocking on that defensive back? Oh, Gainwell. Kenny Gainwell.
1: You know, that clock is ticking now, 13 minutes and running down.
6: And it's at the 23. Left to right for the Bucks. Man comes in motion, right to left. Hand it off to Irving. Trying to get outside at tackle. And speed trips him up, but after he got about six. This is developing a certain feeling of inevitability that's not real pleasant.
1: Tampa Bay is just dominating the action in the second half here. Cowboys need a takeaway at this point.
6: Desperately.
1: Yeah, they need a takeaway. They don't need a stop. They need a takeaway. Which is why, if I'm Tampa Bay, I'm not putting the ball in the air. Don't give the Cowboys a chance for the takeaway.
6: Second down and four at the Dallas 17. Motion from right to left. Hand off to Irving. Bouncing it out to the right. Staying with him is Speed, who kind of kept him going laterally, but he was still able to get two or three. And it should be third and about one.
1: He is right at that stick, yeah.
6: Seven plays in this possession, seven runs, and a pass interference. Bucks bring in an extra offensive lineman to go jumbo. Dan Feeney. Third and one.
1: Third and one, we're in shotgun. I love 2026.
6: Do you, though?
1: No.
6: Shotgun. No, play fake. He did get it.
1: Yep, inside.
6: These RPOs come into much greater relief with this quarterback, and he did give it to Irving, and Irving did pick up the first down to the 10-yard line.
1: New set of downs. Clock keeps running. This is starting to feel a little desperate for your Dallas Cowboys.
6: Yep. I mean, if they're able to get this into the end zone, then I think that is too big a hill with 10:45 left in the game. Under center, hand off to Irving up the middle, broke one tackle. Shamar James and Caleb Downs get him.
1: Because there's 10 and a half minutes left in the third quarter. And I'm like, do we take a timeout here?
6: Oh, in the fourth quarter, though.
1: Fourth quarter, excuse me.
6: But still.
1: Yeah. No, I mean, I'm kidding about the timeout. But this clock is just ticking down and getting away from them.
6: Well, they've done it all night.
1: Whew, boy.
6: They literally have done this all night. I mean, the first possession, this is a six-minute drive. Their first possession, down by seven, was an 11-minute possession for a touchdown. Here comes second and goal at about the seven. Daniels play action, half roll to the right, now pulls it down, starts left, runs right. Williams dives, can't get him. Shamar James shoves him out of bounds at about the three. Those big defensive tackles in the white shirts, babe, they are exhausted.
1: Oh, I saw Bonier come out from the sideline to get into the play there. And as he was coming out from the sideline, he looked like a guy that was just, I didn't know if he was going to make it even into a three-point stance.
6: Third down and goal. Just inside the Dallas four. They're two for two on third down on this drive.
1: Again, I am not putting the ball in the air if I'm Tampa Bay.
6: Snap is back. They want to put the ball in the air. They do. They throw it to the goal line to Abuka, and he is denied by Reddy Stewart, who made a really good tackle. They're not listening to you.
1: No, they're not.
6: Fourth and goal, and are they not just going to come kick the field goal?
1: Field goal team is not coming on yet. No, wow. This is shocking.
6: Just kick
1: the field goal. Somebody's got to come up and say, no. They've got to have an analytic guy somewhere saying no.
6: With 8:40, you'd make it three possessions.
1: Don't do this.
6: Spotter Jay Goldberg says, don't worry, they're going to call time.
1: Now Todd Bowles is walking down to the official, standing right next to him. He's just letting the play clock go down to one.
6: Right.
1: Yeah, okay.
9: First charge timeout on behalf, Tampa Bay.
1: Wait a minute now, I'm still not seeing a kicking team going out there.
6: Well, I mean, they may score a touchdown. They may walk in. But that's crazy.
1: Yeah, I mean, get your field goal. Get your three possessions.
6: Ball's at the one. 8:36 to play. Three scores. I don't think Cowboys have three scores in them.
1: Yeah, I don't know. They're not going to get three possessions, right?
6: Well, not at this rate.
1: Well, Tampa Bay appears to be keeping the offense out. We're going to go for it here on fourth.
6: I wonder if Zach Robinson is saying on the headset or next to him, are you sure, coach? You sure you don't want to kick this?
1: I'm looking for Dan Campbell on the sideline somewhere. I don't see him, Brad. Wow. They're going for it.
6: Dan would have played under Todd Bowles for Parcells here, wouldn't he?
1: That's a good question.
6: Tampa Bay has 23 first downs. Dallas has 12. They are going to go for this on fourth and one with 8:36 to go. Fourth and goal from the one, leading 24-10.
1: They've got their mini Scottaboo in the backfield.
6: Tucker is the running back. Daniels under center. Fourth and goal from the one. Give it to Tucker. Barham got him, but I think he fought forward to the goal line. No, he did not get in, at least not yet.
1: They have not. No one has signaled touchdown. That one
9: is short.
6: They turned it over, and the Cowboys got to go 99. But now I hope the Cowboys win anyway. Now I really hope they win.
1: No one loves Todd Bowles more than me, but I don't understand that. Dallas Cowboys football will continue in a moment.

0: out. Dak threw it up more like a corner up the field. I don't think Dak missed it necessarily. He just didn't quite pick up the angle that he was going to come out on. Of course, Mingo hasn't been playing a lot.
1: I was going to say, Mingo might just have not run it deep enough. We'll never know.
0: CD now just pulled himself back to the sideline.
1: Lipke in for Williams. Second and 10. Dallas is at the 31 of Tampa Bay. They're showing blitz. They're blitzing. Prescott throws a slant. Mingo caught this one 2 yards short of a first down. He is stopped at the 23. 6:04 left in the game.
0: Dak is just saying, hey, you want to blitz me? I'm going to just throw the slant. I'll keep throwing it.
1: 24-10 Tampa Bay. Snap to Prescott. Hand off. Lipke up the middle. Oh, he almost broke away. Darryl Johnston somewhere is saying, come on, give it to the fullback again. I'm sure it's his first carry of the year.
0: Well, Sean Tucker, their running back, is a Syracuse guy, just like DJ. Yeah.
1: Trotter made that tackle, first and 10 at the 17. Prescott back, lofts it into the end zone on the left side. Flung away, and he couldn't hold it. I'm sorry, 18, not 19. Mingo could not hold it.
0: And I thought he had it.
1: I did, too.
0: Not saying it was a bad call, but just a perfect throw by Dak Prescott on this fade up the left sideline.
1: Oh.
0: Yeah, it's a drop.
1: I mean,
0: Mingo's got to make that catch.
1: It is a drop. It's right in the breadbasket, right in his hands.
0: Remember when we argued about the Ferguson?
1: Yeah.
0: I said, no, it's not. You said, no. That's a drop.
1: Yeah. No.
0: I think we both agreed with that one.
1: We didn't argue.
0: I just
1: disagreed until I realized I was wrong.
0: No, that's just a flat-out drop.
1: If I thought of that when I was married, maybe, I don't know. Never mind.
0: Wow.
1: 5.5 minutes left. Now second down and 10. Dallas down 2 touchdowns. Pickens is back in the game. At the Tampa Bay 17. Snap to Prescott. Five-man rush. Throws it in the end zone. Pickens! The left side Cowboy helmet logo. Todd, you might should have kicked the field goal.
0: You know, you drop a touchdown like Mingo did, you usually don't get another shot at one. And the very next play, they get George Pickens on a corner route, left side of the offense.
1: They're going for two. Do you like this?
0: I think the book says to do it, right? All the analytics.
1: Doesn't feel right.
0: No, it doesn't feel right.
1: Lambs down, come back.
0: Excuse me, down 8. So you're still a one possession game even if you don't get it.
1: Right. 5:26 left, going for 2. Prescott back. Lots of time. Looking. Throws it in the end zone. Tipped away. Flannoy was there, but a saving play by Keyonte Scott.
0: Boy, excuse me.
1: Tipped it away.
0: Tyler Guyton's down, and Booker is immediately signaling over for the trainer.
1: No. We can't have that. Guyton is up and limping, holding his back. And they'll look at him. Dallas Cowboys football will continue after this.
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3: They're showing a replay of the two-point conversion. Scott threw Flannoy to the ground at the line of scrimmage. Flannoy jumped back up, and then so did Scott, and somehow got a hand on it. So they'll kick it away, and oh, it's a touchback into the end zone. He kicked it too far. The one time today that Aubrey wanted the ball in the landing zone, and it was taken by Johnson in the end zone, and the Bucs will have the ball at their 35.
4: I want to get back to that touchdown to George Pickens. He's running a corner out on the left side, and he has to twist behind him to make the grab, but I guarantee it's exactly where Dak Prescott wanted the ball, because the corner over on that left side, Aiden Gaines, he's coming off, and Dak sees him folding back underneath. So as Aiden Garnes comes over, Dak, he's got to keep the ball with him, so just a perfect throw by Dak. Again, it looked like made George twist and threw behind him. No. Perfect throw.
3: All right. Has the defense got a takeaway or a stop in him from the Tampa 35? Daniels under center. Man in motion left to right. Flag. Somebody move. Make it first and 15.
5: Ball start. Offense number 68. 5 yard penalty. Still first down.
3: That was Bredesen. Christy Scales, they never did put the tent up. Are they still working on Guyton's back?
6: Tyler Guyton, it's his back. Now he's down on the ground, and they're stretching him out. And Fred Casper, the chiropractor, is working with Guyton now. Meanwhile, Broderick Jones has taken Guyton's spot on the far end of the bench. He would go in place of Guyton.
3: Thanks, Christy. 14 penalties on the Bucs for 92 yards.
4: Wow.
3: First and 15, Tampa by 8, 5:26 to play. Daniels under center, receiver in motion left to right. They're going to run the ball up the middle. Irving stopped by Quinnen Williams and by Speed. Amir Speed and Azaraku.
4: Quinnen Williams is picking up where he left off in Houston.
3: Barham is shaken up. He is down. Clock will stop. He's back on his feet. Athletic trainers and doctors out to get him. Barham making his way off the field under his own power. A little bit limpy. Shamar James has come on to replace him.
4: We'll get back to that 2-point that the Cowboys tried. Again, they were down 8. Hit the extra point, you go down 7, and you see what happens on the last possession if you have one. And I know the analytics say go for 2, you know what you got. But I think the offense now, Tampa Bay, you just play a little differently knowing we cannot lose this game. They can tie it, but we cannot lose it on the next possession. I do think you play differently, you call things differently.
3: Yep, I agree with you completely.
4: And the quarterback feels differently, right?
3: 5:07 on the clock running. Tampa Bay 2nd and 14 at their own 31.
4: Now, Jalen Daniels played a lot of football. He had 45 college starts, right? So he's got to milk this clock here. He's got to milk the play clock every snap.
3: Daniels in the shotgun now. Two receivers on the right. Tight end in motion to the right. They're going to run Irving to the left. They got a seal. Boom! Stopped by Caleb Downs and Hooker. An injury update from Christie.
6: Yeah, they were checking Jayshon Barham in the blue medical tent for a stinger, but he's out of there now and looks like he wants to get back in the game. But right now it's still Shamar James in for Barham.
3: Spotter Jake Goldberg says Hooker is shaking his arm. The good arm or the bad arm?
4: Third and nine. Just don't let Jalen Daniels out of the pocket here.
3: Third and nine. Cowboys have to get a stop. 3:57 left. Daniels throws it to the right. In. Oh, Bland dropped an interception. Bland had that in his mitts, and that would have been a house call. He jumped in front of Ibuka, and that would have really brought the house down.
4: That was pick six written all over it. I mean, it's a pick six. It's done. It's gone. Nobody's touching him. Go back to 2023. He had nine interceptions. Returned five of them for touchdowns. That was going to be number six. He's had one interception in the last 20 games.
3: Forces a punt by Riley Dixon. With 3:45 left, Turpin at the 15-yard line trying to make room up the middle. Gets knocked down and pinballed. Stopped by Sharp, the backup tight end. So here are the Cowboys, down by eight now since they went for the two-point conversion and missed it. Dallas Cowboys football will continue after this.
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4: 3:42 remaining in the fourth quarter. Tampa Bay leading Dallas 24-16. And Christy, Cowboys playing without their left tackle now?
6: That's right. Tyler Guyton with a back injury just walked up the tunnel towards the locker room. Meanwhile, CeeDee Lamb on the sideline with a quad injury.
3: Broderick Jones is the left tackle. Cowboys down by eight with the ball at their own 24 and 3:42 to play. They've got all their timeouts. They need a touchdown and a two-point conversion to tie. Prescott back to throw. Screen left, Ferguson, 25-31. Brought down by Smith, the safety.
4: Cowboys, obviously, plenty of timeout. You know, both Lenoir and Pickens running deep routes here, so they're trying to get back to the line of scrimmage. Dak waits for him.
3: Prescott back to throw, second and four. Throws it to Flannoy, circles away. First down up the sideline. Flannoy still going, still running. Flannoy all the way down across the 50 to the 45 of Tampa Bay. 27 for Flannoy.
4: Looked like he almost got a face mask there at one point. Yeah, he picked up an extra 10 after first contact there. That was a jersey pull as I look at it again.
3: No Lamb, no Guyton. First and 10 at the Tampa 44. Prescott back. Throws it over the middle. Incomplete. Looking for Pickens. Flag on the play.
4: Flag in the pocket.
3: Parrish, who has four passes defense today.
5: Holding. Offense number 52. 5-yard penalty. First down.
3: That was Booker. I was trying to watch Broderick Jones. He was doing his best. He was holding his own. But Booker was holding someone else's was the problem. Not a good time for that. 2:44 left. And we have this drama because Todd Bowles refused to kick a field goal from the one-yard line.
4: I don't understand that. Would have made it 17-point lead for Tampa Bay, three-possession game. Did not understand that.
3: First and 20 at the Dallas 44. Prescott in the gun, four-man rush. Fires it left. Pickens at the 50. At the 47, stopped finally by Trotter. Got 9 of the 20 they need for the first down. 2:28 in the game. All their timeouts.
4: Cowboys changing personnel, which means Tampa Bay gets to match up, so that clock keeps ticking.
3: Prescott in the gun. Back to throw. Time. Fires it right. Down low. On the ground. Is that caught?
4: Caught it.
3: Goodness gracious. Mingo down on the ground. Short of the first down as we are coming up to 2 minutes. It's going to be third and one for the Cowboys at about the 34 of Tampa Bay.
5: This is the 2 minute warning.
3: Yeah, that's what I said. It's a 2 minute warning. We have a card to read for the 2 minute warning. It's the Windstar World Casino and Resort 2 minute warning.
4: Well, while we do that, let's give you our scoring recap sponsored by Reliance. So the Cowboys took the opening kickoff of this drive. They went 70 yards in 9 plays, 7-0 lead. At the half, Cowboys led it 10-7. Back came Tampa Bay, their first two possessions of the second half. They come back with it. Anyway, we're at 24-16 right now. Cowboys had the touchdown to make it 24-16. They went for two. They didn't get it. Matter of fact, the first two-point conversion that has failed in the Brian Schottenheimer era, because they were 3-for-3 last year, 1-for-1 coming into today's game. So he's now 4-for-5.
3: Well, he'll have to go for two if they score again.
4: Yes, they will. He's got to be 5-for-6.
3: I mean, can you even imagine? And poor Todd Bowles. If they lose this game, oh, mercy. Cowboys playing without C.D. Lamb, who's had a quad issue during the game, without Tyler Guyton, who's in getting treatment for a back injury.
4: The time is not going to be an issue here for the Cowboys. 2 minutes, they got all three of their timeouts. Ball sitting at the Tampa 35. What is going to be an issue is once they score, they've got to make the two-point conversion.
3: It is third and one. Shotgun, handoff Williams, puts his head down, Burrows behind BB for a first down. Stopped by Scott. Minute 50, clock running from the Tampa 33. Are you not entertained? Snap to Prescott. Back. Fires it left. Pickens. Knights between two defenders across the 25. Put his knee down there. Scott has been everywhere. And it'll be second and three. Without a huddle. Prescott, second down and three. Back to throw. Standing and looking and firing over the middle. And that ball is caught.
5: It's
3: picked off. It is picked off.
4: Through the hands of Ferguson.
3: A tip ball that went from Ferguson to Anzalone.
4: Wow. Two tip balls, two interceptions today. Now, this was a catchable ball for Ferguson. Just right through his hands. He's running an in route, right side of the formation, left. He's kind of right over the ball. Dak puts it about eye level, and the ball just pops out of his hands, and Anzalone makes a diving grab for that thing. This ball pops about a good 10, 15 feet in the air.
3: Right down the middle and just a tad behind him, but as Babe said, right off his hands, and then it's up. It's a tip drill, and it's way up in the air, and Anzalone just became an athlete and ran under it. Man, well, that's how you know it's one of those nights.
4: Well, let me tell you now, the Cowboys still have all three timeouts. Tampa Bay has got to make a first down, or Dallas will get the ball back here.
3: They are at their 12 with a minute 16 to play. Daniels is under center. taking his time as he should. Looked like motion, no flag. Hand off, Bucky Irving. Hauled down for a loss by Obonya at the 10, and timeout Dallas with a minute 11 left. That's just such a shame. 3 second half turnovers, two interceptions that were tipped, and a fumbled kickoff return. And I have long believed that they need to have a statistical category for an interception that goes on the receiver.
11: Yep, I agree with you.
3: I mean, Prescott brought him 99. And that was bringing him back again, moving him right down the field.
4: Now, let me tell you, if the Cowboys can hold them on the three downs here, they're going to get the ball back after a punt with about, right around 50 seconds, somewhere in that vicinity.
3: All right.
4: So really plenty of time.
3: Second and 12, Tampa at its 10. Jalen Daniels under center. Tight end in motion to the left. They're going to run Bucky Irving. Oh, he threw on the right side. 25, 30-yard line. All the way out to the 33-yard line.
4: Well, that changes things.
3: Yeah, you could not let that happen.
4: That
3: 23 yards
4: things.
3: For Bucky Irving, who tonight has rushed for 166. 166 yards for Bucky Irving. That can't be accepted. Defense still has work to do, and still no turnovers.
4: Cowboys down to their final timeout here.
3: Still a minute four to play. And I would say it looks like the Cowboys could use this 10-day break before the next game, which is a Sunday night game in Green Bay. And Daniels is just going to take a knee.
4: Yeah, they take three knees here.
3: Yeah.
4: You know what's funny, too, is Tampa Bay, I've said it a number of times, but I'll say it again, they have played 10 consecutive one-possession games. And they're in a, technically,
3: they're
4: it's 8 point. They got a one-possession game. So that's 11 in a row. It's longest active streak going.
3: That's crazy. Well, this was just about as bad as you could imagine for the Cowboys. Here comes the second knee with 30 seconds.
4: Yeah, you don't want to make excuses, but it's a team that looked like they were out of gas.
3: Yeah, I mean, I think there's a difference between an excuse and a reason. They did things tonight as those last 15 seconds are going to tick off the clock. They did things tonight that they haven't done. I mean, Ferguson was poor tonight, and he's not having his greatest year, but he's not that guy. And there were just things that they normally do that they didn't do, things that they normally don't do that they did. And Turpin hasn't come close to fumbling a kickoff, but he did tonight. Give the Bucs credit now. They came in 0-4, and they played hard. And they were dominant in some areas, and they have won the game. And the Cowboys fall to 2-3 as Tampa Bay goes to 1-4 as the Cowboys lose to the Buccaneers by a score of 24-16.
4: And the Cowboys still without an interception. And Jerome Bland, you're paying him a lot of money. That was going to be a game-changing pick six right there. He dropped it. I'm sure no one feels worse about it than he does, but it is an easy interception to make. He read it, he jumped it, and he's going in the end zone. There's just two ways about it. He's going to be in the end zone, and this game changes. Oh, they're showing a replay here. So as I'm talking about it, Amazon Prime is saying.
3: Yeah, and all
4: game changer.
3: All Todd Bowles had to do was kick a field goal and make it all moot.
4: Well, you know why he didn't? Because he wants to keep that one possession streak going.
3: He's got something going. He's got something going. This is a setback. It was not good, but I think it's inescapable that you're right. They looked like a team that had played the physical schedule that they've played, And now you've got an opportunity to come out in 10 days and change it all. Not all, but change a lot of it when you go to Green Bay.
4: Yeah, and I wonder, too, how much the defensive game plan changed. Had to change some. Probably changed a lot when Joey Porter got to the stadium. He's sick. He can't go. They weren't expecting that. That wasn't an injury during the week where you're playing around it. They had a defensive game plan going with Joey Porter in it, and obviously that changed. He had a stomach virus of some type and did not suit up, did not play.
3: The Tampa Bay Buccaneers tonight had Jalen Daniels at quarterback for the second time as a starter. And in his life in the pros, 19 for 25 for 189, one touchdown, no interceptions, could have had one. 165 yards rushing on 21 carries for Bucky Irving. 7-9 a carry. And Abuka finishes with six catches for 38 yards. And they just did what they had to do.
4: Yeah, and there were a lot of third and shorts early on, but the third down defense has not been good all year. Today, Tampa Bay converted at 58%. That will lead the NFL at the end of the year if you want to go 58%. So the run game, the third downs, a lot of the things popped up, and the things that have been bad before were bad tonight.
3: Yep.
4: Again, no interception. The only team without an interception in the NFL. And they didn't get one today. They didn't get a takeaway today.
3: No.
4: Fumble, none. And you got a rookie quarterback.
3: Yep, minus three in the in that differential, and that will get you beat almost every time, including tonight. And so now they can lick their wounds and get some rest and get good and angry and come back and try it again. Still a very long way. We just hit the quarter pole tonight. When we hit it, we ran right into it and got a headache and broke our glasses.
4: Well, and let me just say, nobody's going to run away with this division.
3: No.
4: Philadelphia doesn't look like they're going to run away with it. The Giants are 3-1, but I don't anticipate them going 12-5 by the end of the year. They could, but again, nobody's running away with this division. So 2-3 doesn't kill you.
3: It does not, but it also doesn't make you feel...
4: No, it doesn't.
3: Make you feel very good. Lots to dissect, lots to debate, lots to discuss. And Zach and Brian are doing that on the post-game show, standing by. I'll be down there in a few minutes, fellas. Tampa Bay beat the Cowboys tonight 24-16. And now, down to the post-game show.
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1: So it's just really unfortunate that Dallas defensively, but this is kind of where we've seen Dallas defensively all year. Maybe not so much with all the penalties and stuff, but that was just not a well played game defensively, especially with a quarterback making his second start. Give the Tampa a lot of credit for the way that they played. I thought that Dallas would be able to get some pressure off that right side. They didn't get nearly enough. Tampa doubled you on the time of possession. I think it got a little bit better when Dallas got the ball at the end. But overall, though, the score was not really indicative of, really what a butt-kicking this really was from the Tampa Bay side.
2: Well, the Bucs' first drive of the game, Dallas got the ball on offense, and it looked great. They're humming along. Dak's finding George Pickens. They score. Javonte Williams goes in for another touchdown. He's had a bunch this year. And that first quarter touchdown, he became the third player in franchise history to rush for 6 touchdowns in the first 5 games of a season, joining Emmitt Smith and Calvin Hill as the only other 2 backs. So it was great. It's 7-0. You're feeling good about yourself. And then Tampa Bay went on a 10-minute 51-second time of possession touchdown drive.
1: One of the longest drives this year in the NFL. Yes. One of the longest drives it's been in a while.
2: Longest opening drive by time of possession by any team since the Ravens in week 2 of 2022 against Miami. That's courtesy of our buddy Todd Archer with that nugget. And that really is probably going to skew the time of possession a little bit.
1: That was exactly what Tampa needed. And, Tampa, I can say, give them credit for the way that they were able to, they came in, they needed to run the football, they needed to protect their quarterback. The quarterback, when he had to make throws, Dallas, I don't think Dallas challenged him enough to make those throws but the running game was just where it needed to be. And then their ability to scramble and break some tackles and stuff, the penalties on the first drive, it's just very deflating the way that the Dallas defense played throughout this game.
2: Postgame show brought to you by Pepsi. Football's back. Tailgating deserves Pepsi, and AT&T connecting changes everything. The Bucs had 173 rushing yards after contact, Brian, in their win tonight against the Cowboys. That's from our friends at Sumer Sports. That's the 4th most yards after contact for any team in a game this season. And when we were talking on G-Bag on the flagship leading into pregame, and then you and Eric on the pregame, what was one of the big things coming in? You got to tackle well. They're going to run a lot of screens. They're going to try and run the football. You got a quarterback in his second start that's a rookie that's going to want to take off and run. You've got to be able to tackle. Boy, the tackling was sloppy.
1: No, it was very, very poor. And, again, they tried a lot of different things with the rotations. It seemed like watching it from the press box there, they just constantly trying to keep guys in. But Tampa did a great job. They offensively, I keep saying this, but they had to be pleased with the way their quarterback played, the running game. Dallas really didn't have an answer for it. A couple times the big plays, down the field, the guys falling down, you guys wide open. It was just a poor effort overall defensively. I don't mean effort, just poor execution for the Cowboys when they needed to get off the field. They just could not get off the field, nearly enough there.
2: Yeah, 3 third downs converted on that opening possession. There was a bunch of penalties as well. It's kind of the perfect storm of exactly how Tampa Bay, what was the formula they needed to win the game? They needed to run the ball.
1: Right.
2: They needed you to commit penalties and hurt yourself and also turn the football over.
1: They
2: got all of it. And credit to them, they capitalized off of those turnovers.
1: It's so weird how this game ended up, though, with Dallas with a chance to maybe tie this game. If Todd Bowles just kicks that field goal, and I understand you and I were having this discussion.
2: Well, some of that's probably just frustration.
1: Well, probably
2: the Cowboy fan in me that's like, they're not going to stop him.
1: Yeah.
2: In reality, it's probably sinful what Todd Bowles did.
1: Oh, no, he absolutely gave Dallas an opportunity with as poorly as they played. He gave them an opportunity. That ball doesn't go clanging off Fergie. There's probably going to be, you're looking at maybe a touchdown the next play, next 2 plays, and then a 2-point play. And now all of a sudden, Todd Bowles is looking like an idiot right there. He probably looked at it and said, my defense isn't going to give up a 99-yard drive, or he was trying to end the game right there. I can understand why Dallas went for the 2-point play myself. That with the way the defense was, they didn't
2: maybe get a chance to just end it
1: right there. But Todd Bowles really, he gave you an opportunity to win that football game. The football gods just kind of were smiling with him at the very end to allow the turnovers. The turnovers were huge. The penalties at the time that they got the penalties were huge as well.
2: And it was just a very uncharacteristic offensive performance by the Cowboys. Yeah. And Dak, just outside of that opening drive, it seemed like he never really found his rhythm.
1: Yeah, poor in the first half. Some of the throws that he made, you know, weren't even close.
2: Well, the first half against the blitz, he was 1 of 8.
1: Right.
2: Just 4 yards.
1: Right.
2: So, and Dak in his career has been one of the better quarterbacks in the league.
1: Yeah. And you knew that that's what, you know, you knew that that's what Tampa was going to do. The one thing, even on a short week, Todd Bowles was going to come in here and blitz. That was going to be the question. You know, how much was he going to blitz? And he went off to Dak quite a bit there, and it affected him. In the first half, Dallas wasn't nearly good enough as they needed to be in the half. You know, and they had some opportunities, especially after the first drive. You know, they had some of those situations where it just couldn't sustain, and they just kept, you know, and they were playing behind that way, and it was just a bad effort overall.
2: Yeah, it really was. I mean, it's one of those where you thought, okay, you got a great opportunity to maybe try and stack some wins together here.
1: Yeah.
2: You got a winless team coming in. They're playing with a backup quarterback. That's never,
1: You played right. Yeah, you played right into their hands with the way they were.
2: And he played a good game.
1: Yeah.
2: I mean, you start looking at the schedule and, okay, all right, you found a way to get a big win on the road in Houston.
1: Yeah.
2: It is a difficult test right now that they've had, the 3 games in 11 or 12 days. And, you know, Shoddy was talking about it leading into it.
1: Well, people don't want to hear that.
2: No, and of course not.
1: People don't want to hear that. He's going to say it at the podium, so just get ready for that. I mean, he's going to talk about his team and all, but I hope he talks about the fact that they've got some issues on defense. They've got some really, really big issues on defense. You know, with the way that the Buccaneers came and ran the football, and then those huge plays that, you know, the Buccaneers
2: and massive chunk runs.
1: Some big passes. Like I say, 3rd and 21, and you give up a first down. That's inexcusable.
2: And I believe that was after the fumble, right? And they're able to get a sack finally from Ezeraku. Then that second down play, nothing happens. And then 3rd and 21, you're thinking like, okay, all right, we're leaking oil here, but maybe you can get off the field. And then no. They're able to convert, and they get another field goal on the board. And to make matters worse, Tyler Guyton leaves the game. He's got a back injury.
1: Mm-hmm.
2: So Broderick Jones has to come in for the final drive of that. And Tyler Guyton's been one of the best players all year. What a story.
1: Offense and defense.
2: Absolutely.
1: Yeah.
2: And that is, I mean, that's crushing. Hopefully that's nothing serious. He's able to come back and play against Green Bay.
1: CD with the quad. Yeah.
2: And then I'm sitting up there with you. You see CD Lamb continuously coming out of the game. And then it's 4th and 2. They go for it, and they throw it over the middle to Turpin. And it is a pass that's behind him, and Turpin's not able to make the catch. And you're wondering, like, well, okay, if that's CeeDee Lamb, but CeeDee Lamb's got the quad.
1: Right.
2: So he's injured. He's banged up. Revel, again, has an injury. They've got Durant out. I mean, to make matters worse, obviously, it's a very disappointing home loss. But now you're possibly – we'll wait and see.
1: Yeah.
2: But those are potential key injuries if those are anything serious.
1: Yeah, the football god's definitely not smiling on you in the injury situation right now with this team.
2: 877-881-1053, the number to call, the number to text, the official Pepsi postgame show of your Dallas Cowboys, 877-881-1053, after a very disappointing Thursday night football home loss here against the Tampa Bay Buccaneers, who now have their first win of the season, 24-16, the final. The Cowboys now falling again under 500 at 2-3. Now, I guess the bright spot is the NFC East doesn't look like anybody, as Babe said at the end, is going to run away with that one.
1: Mm-hmm.
2: I don't think a lot of our callers or texters are really going to care much about looking ahead at the rest of the big picture.
1: Yeah.
2: Because this one stinks.
1: Well, your offense, you know, you kind of saw what happened when your offense is off.
2: Yeah.
1: That's, you know, when you're not scoring 30
2: you
1: points.
2: Need yeah. A complimentary
1: you,
2: football.
1: You need
2: team
1: that, exactly.
2: To step up.
1: Yeah,
2: for
1: the
2: you.
1: Defense just. The defense is in bad shape right now. Injury wise, I think there's some doubt about the coordinator. Maybe, you know, his first time out. There's some things that are probably he's questioning. Maybe the staff's questioning. I think the front office might be questioning some of the stuff too. Hopefully, they kind of get this ironed out. But being down as many guys as they are on defense, it's very, very hard to play that way. But you're kind of living the young coordinator right now is what you're doing, and that part of it is pretty difficult to deal with.
2: And they're the corner you just traded for, Joey Porter Jr., who is great in his debut. He ends up, he's sick. He's getting taken out of the stadium. He's got somebody holding a trash can for him, and he's vomiting, and he's ruled inactive right before the game. So just
1: didn't help.
2: No, it absolutely didn't. It absolutely didn't. 877-881-1053. We'll take your call. And text. We'll also hear from your head coach, Brian Schottenheimer, Dak Prescott, Bobby Belt, our Cowboys insider, Brad Sham, the voice of your Cowboys. 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
0: 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It's Miller time.
11: Here's the kick to Turpin at the 5 up the left side, 25. Oh, the ball's out. He fumbled the ball. Big scrum at the Dallas 37. Bucks are sure they've got it. No sign yet from a striped shirt. Tampa's sure they've got this ball. No indication yet. Yes, it is. Tampa's got it.
2: Well, we're out down here in the Miller Lite Field Club. A lot of excitement going on down here. Angry fans that are yelling and screaming. And I get it. Shoddy talking to the media right now. We'll hear from him in a little bit. Zach Wolchuk alongside Brian Broaddus. We'll hit the phones in a moment, of course. 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All right. That was not fun. 24-16, Cowboys losing to Tampa Bay. They're now 2-3 on the year, and the Bucs improving to 1-4. We'll hear what Shoddy has to say here momentarily. Cowboys 4-10 on third down today. Tampa Bay ended up being 7-13. They did an excellent job.
1: Great job on their
2: sustaining
1: drives.
2: They really, really did.
1: A good plan today.
2: They did. And the Cowboys really couldn't stop the rushing game. I mean, 241 rushing yards for Tampa to just 50 for Dallas.
1: What was the thing that we were talking about, how Tampa could win this game? And it's going to be about running the football. And, you know, can they find ways? I thought they were going to kind of turn this into a college offense a little bit. We didn't see a lot of the RPO stuff or anything like that. But what you did see, though, is they did a nice job of coming off the ball. Dallas has really, really struggled. They're struggling at linebacker. They're struggling a little bit with the defensive line playing the run. You know, but they got wore out, too. It's a tough situation that they're in when the offense is not able to sustain drives and also not able to score points, then put them back out there, you know, and then the turnovers, especially them having to go back out there again, didn't help the situation at all.
2: Yeah, I mean, some of the numbers coming out, entering the fourth quarter, we mentioned against the blitz how Dak was struggling. He's 2-12.
1: Yeah.
2: Prior to the final drive, that 99-yard drive, where he goes 4-4 for 52 yards. I mean, it was just a lethargic-looking offense. And then all of a sudden, okay, we got to go. They go up-tempo. They hit George Pickens for a couple. They're able to move the ball down the field. Jerry Jones talking. He said he hasn't lost any optimism about the Cowboys' offense. Mm. He sounded most down about the defense not having improved. He said he still has confidence in Christian Parker. That's according to John Michaud. To join now by our Cowboys insider, Bobby Bell, who I'm sure was part of that. What were your takeaways, maybe, if you got to hear from what Jerry had to say?
12: Yeah, I was standing there with him the whole time. He kept repeating over and over a few things. One, the opening drive response from Tampa Bay gave him a really bad feeling about where this game was going. When Tampa came back out after going down 7-0 and had that long drive they did.
1: Yeah, 11 minutes.
12: That was troubling to him. The other aspect of it that he kept mentioning over and over again was he said he did not think they would be able to run the ball between the tackles like they did. And sort of inferred and talked about, we've got a lot of players we've invested in the front, mm-hmm, that should not make it possible for you to do that. And definitely disappointed. He was asked at one point if, you know, you got to ask it, would you move, like, any thought of changing play callers on either side of the ball or something? He said that's premature. Mm. Also said he still has confidence in Christian Parker, but very clearly seemed a little rattled or just kind of shell-shocked.
1: They got see it, this one, huh?
12: That they got it physically taken to them the way that it did.
1: Yeah, sure did. Yeah, Bobby, we're kind of talking about in the pregame show, though, the one way they were going to do it was Tampa Bay running the football.
12: Yeah.
1: And this quarterback did a nice job of throwing the football today as well.
12: Yeah, look, I mean, he made the plays that he needed to.
1: Yeah.
12: There were some killers along the way.
1: The penalties were bad.
12: Gosh, the one I keep going back to, and I know ultimately it's probably insignificant, but I feel like so much changed with the Revel defensive holding when they got the sack.
1: Yeah.
12: When they had gotten the big sack, and I can't remember if that was on third down or if they were going to be facing a long third down from it, but when he's able to run around like that and the guys just can't cover and they start grabbing, that started feeling really deflating early, and the fact that they were able to extend that drive. But, I mean, just the troubling thing I think that Dallas has to grapple with, and the troubling thing we'll all have to grapple with talking about it over the next, you know, 10 days or whatever, is, you know, you can go back to the Baltimore game and talk about, well, this decision, that decision, this decision, that decision. You can look at other things that have happened at the Giants game. Man, well, this happened and this happened, and you need a little time. It feels like coming out of this one, it's like, I don't know about any decisions. It's just, you look bad. You look like you're a bad football team right now. And that's troubling, I think, for them, because it's not like man, I can just, if I could get the opportunity to do this differently again, maybe things are different. It's like, no, I don't know how much you could have done differently today. You just are not good. And, you know, whenever I tweeted it at one point, but when they're Bland tripped up and they had that deep pass, I was like, I don't think I've ever watched a football game where somebody got that open that far down the field and then that team lost the game. If you if you have one of those moments in the game, you're beating whoever you're playing that day. And just right now, Dallas has to deal with the fact that defensively, they're not very good.
13: Right.
12: And offensively, they are wildly inconsistent for a team that had next to no turnover on that side of the ball this year.
2: You were, I know we were talking about this up in the booth, but in Dak, and he salvaged a little bit of it with that 99-yard drive and then the interceptions.
12: This is a bad game.
2: But, yeah, I mean, from the first drive to, you could say, that second to last one, it just, it looked like a lethargic offense that had no rhythm. We have the numbers. He was poor against the blitz. The footwork was, I mean, what did you see from Dak in this offense?
12: The stuff Brian talked about pregame, which is, the way that, you know, they're going to bring the blitz. You know Bowles is going to do that. Where's it coming from?
13: Right.
12: And Dak is so good pre-snap at identifying and putting guys in position. Today it looked like several times he did not know where the blitzer was coming from.
13: That's fair.
12: And I think that a lot of times that was what was causing some of the forced throws and some of the happy feet is just Bowles did a good job, or Dak did a poor job, of scheming this up to where Dak really didn't have a good idea of where the pressure was coming from. And that was something that I think was a challenge for him all night in this one.
2: Ultimately, it didn't matter, but what did you think about going for two there?
12: I would not have done it. Like, I know the math says lean towards that side, but yeah, that's where you get to the point where it's like you do have to play the game, not just on a calculator. And that offense, the way they had been playing, I'm not going to trust them to pick up the two-point conversion there, and now you've put yourself in a hole to really put the pressure on getting the two-point conversion. They showed tonight the offense couldn't get 10 yards, couldn't get 2 yards. You couldn't get anything consistently with them. So I don't like the decision to do that. To me, it's just like, you know what? Let's kick. Let's try to score again and lean on we're at home. If you're on the road, maybe I think about it a little differently, but you're at home. To me, you just play that out.
2: Nobody wants to hear this. I know Duke Mettyweather's already put this out there. But I want to ask both of you guys this. Cowboys play 3 games in 12 days. They got the 10-hour trip to Brazil.
13: Yeah.
2: So I get that. You got to play the schedule out. They chose not to have the bye after Brazil. They didn't want to do that.
13: Right.
2: They wanted to put it later on the season. It is scheduled for that.
13: Week 14.
2: But how much, and Shoddy had said it leading up to it, like, we're tired, he's tired.
13: Yeah.
2: Who is... Where does the responsibility land for getting this team up and ready to go tonight? Because it looked like they were sleepwalking through the game at parts.
12: In some ways, you have to be a self-starter.
1: Is this like the when you short week and you've kind of seen Tampa's film and you're playing a backup and they're 0-4? Is that one of the things that
12: exactly what they were doing today. So,
1: but
12: I get what you're saying. Yeah,
1: like, I mean, all of a sudden you're thinking short week.
2: We'll show up. We're at home.
1: We'll figure it out. They've got a backup quarterback. You know, we're playing the run better. One of those things where you kind of felt like you roll your helmet out there, but you're playing an opponent that plays an unorthodox way on defense, kind of like what Minnesota does with all the blitzing and things like that.
12: That could be.
1: I just think they overlook these guys myself. I really do.
12: 100%. That could be a possibility.
1: They felt like that they could go out there, offense was going to score 30, and they were going to score 13, and that was going to be it.
12: Jerry, like I said, Jerry seemed stunned at the things that Tampa Bay was able to do.
1: I think you're stunned, too, because of all the things we've talked about.
12: I mean, yeah, we talked about it pregame that did they have the capacity to lose this game? Yes, but the way that would happen is if they just flubbed things that teams
1: were not flubbing. If it was their doing.
12: Yeah, and a lot of this today, like, I don't want to take all of it away from Tampa because Tampa did some good job teams things up. You got to finish bringing Daniels down.
13: Yeah.
12: You've got to, like, bring pressure where everybody else in the league has brought pressure on them this year. You've got to be able to do that. You've got to be able to slow them down a little bit, and you got to be able to take advantage of some things that they didn't. I will say, I think they walked in here prepared because when I watched the first drive, I watched it and I said, that's exactly how I thought you should attack them coming out. And they did, and they drove them the field and they scored. But that was the exact style that I thought they should go at. So I think they looked at it. They came out with a definitive plan of how they wanted to attack. Did they totally have time to prepare for everything related to Bowles and the way that he likes to scheme things up and be elaborate? That may be where they lost some of the edge.
13: Yeah.
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10: Gary pushing from the outside. Plenty of time for Daniels. Deep ball down the right side, wide open at the 35. Johnson down the right side. Hooker's going to finally run him out all the way down at the Dallas 14-yard line. Holy cow.
11: Holy cow could say a lot for this one tonight as we're about to be joined by the voice of your Cowboys, Brad Sham, here in the Miller Lite Club, the Pepsi Show. Chuck alongside Brian brought us. Before we do that, let's pause 10 seconds to allow stations to identify themselves across the Dallas Cowboys radio network. Tampa gets their first win of the year. They're 1-4. Cowboys fall to 2-3 on the season. We will hear from Shoddy.

0: Jerry and Dak, who's going to take the podium here momentarily. But let's chat with Brad Sham. And Brad, you said holy cow. I mean, I think a lot of us were like, holy cow, what is going on with this one? I mean, what was more surprising to you, the success that Jalen Daniels and the Bucs offense had, or kind of the struggles that we saw from the Cowboys offensively?
1: I thought that's a good one, Zach. Let's say the Cowboys offense, because I thought they looked tired. And it's not an excuse, but it's, I think, a part reason. I mean, they did things. The reason I'm saying, we know that the defense is flawed. It's sure. It still is showing signs of doing things it didn't do the first week or so. And they've got a long way to go. Now they've got, you know, second and third tier players playing in there doing some stuff. So they, but the offense, they don't drop balls. I don't know what the number is for the season, but I bet they dropped more tonight than they have dropped in the first 4 weeks. And, Dak didn't look real comfortable. He was under a lot of duress.
2: Sure was.
1: But he is very good against the blitz. Mm-hmm. And thanks to Todd Bowles, poor Todd, bless his heart.
2: He tried.
1: I mean, they shouldn't have even been in the position that they were in, but they were, and he brings them 99, and he's coming back, and they're dropping balls. And so I would say the fact that the offense... Now, look, if you just looked at the statistics, you guys already know this because I'm sure you talked about it.
0: Mm-hmm.
1: That's a good defense, statistically especially. And they don't give up. They were to give up 3.8 or something per carry running. And the Cowboys only ran about 12 or 14 times tonight. But the defense couldn't get them the ball, and they couldn't get off the field, which is why there was the disparity of number of plays run.
0: Sure.
1: That there was, but the defense doesn't surprise. We expect a little bit more of the offense. We expect more efficiency out of the offense, and the one thing they have not done is turn the ball over like that.
0: Yeah. I mean,
1: you can't turn it over the first two possessions of the third quarter and think that something good's going to happen. So I would say that.
3: Brad, where does a young defensive coordinator go to kind of fix things?
1: I think that you have to do the best with what you have. I think that he didn't expect to be playing without Porter tonight.
0: Sure.
1: I don't know what difference that would have made.
0: Sure.
1: But let's say some. So I think that he's got to see, when is he going to get these guys back? Durant. It's going to be a while for Thompson. But Overshown, maybe Green Bay.
2: Green Bay.
1: Durant, maybe Green Bay.
2: Sure.
1: Now, if he has, let's just play with this for a minute, because you're asking me where can he go, because he can't get three new pass rushers.
3: Right.
1: That's clearly where they're lacking.
3: Because this week was the big, with Jerry, was the look in the mirror thing.
0: Mm-hmm.
3: And I wonder what a young coordinator, when he looks in the mirror and starts talking to himself.
1: My guess,
3: what is he saying?
1: Never having been that guy.
3: Yeah.
1: I don't
3: know,
1: but my guess is what he's saying is, okay, what can I do
3: to
1: create things that I don't have the physical players, the talent to do? I don't have the pass rushers. But if I can get the coverage that I need and can utilize those guys to the best of what we've got, I can make the quarterback get rid of the ball faster and make poor decisions, even though I can't really rush the passer the way I'd like to. So I think that we are unfortunately going to have to wait. We're going to have to wait at least 10 days. And if he's got Durant and he's got Porter, now he's got to decide does he want Downs back in the slot? Does he want to keep Downs at safety? And does he want to move? Durant could play the slot if Bland doesn't.
0: Yeah.
1: Bland's just not playing great. But you have to play with what you have, as you know.
0: Okay.
1: So I think that I think you just, the best you can do is try to scheme things when you don't have the players to just line up and win.
3: Man in the mirror looks at himself and says, damn, I've got Quinnen Williams. I've got Kenny Clark. You know, I've got Donovan Ezeraku. I've got Vaughn Miller. I've got, you know, so Miller has to be a little shaken about his run defense, right?
1: Oh, yeah, absolutely. Absolutely.
3: I mean, maybe even more than his pass defense, right?
1: Yeah,
3: because he's not as banged up front as he was. And Tampa, Bucky Irvin, 4.5 yards of carry coming in.
1: Yeah, seven something.
3: I did not expect. It was very reminiscent of what the Giants did to you.
1: Now, I will say, and the problem with paying too much attention to the statistics,
3: right,
1: he got a 72-yard run in.
3: He absolutely did.
1: You can't take it away because that's not how life works.
3: He ran through like three guys to get it.
1: But if you do take that away, then it's not seven something a carry.
3: Right.
1: But still, it's not good. So Overshown coming back, if Barham keeps the green dot and Overshown is more of a will, then does he make more plays than Winters? And Winters is not terrible. He's just kind of average. And does Overshown make more plays? And are they then able to do something about the running game that way? And if they have all of their secondary pieces, and again, save Jalen Thompson for a little while, I don't know how long it's going to be, but he's on IR, then can they help support the run with secondary pieces? I mean, I just think it's clear that they are getting better than what they were, and they're still not good enough to do what they want to do. But things happen over the course of a season. Let's see.
3: Tonight was a great example of when your offense isn't good enough.
1: Yeah. Yeah.
3: How your football team's going to look.
1: Yeah, right.
3: How your team's going to look.
0: Any final thoughts, Brad?
1: Yeah, I'm glad there's not a game Sunday.
0: Yeah.
1: I mean,
0: enjoy the weekend. They could use it, too.
1: Yeah, I mean, don't you think they look tired?
0: They did.
1: Again, it's not an excuse.
0: No, but they did.
1: Tampa played on the short week also.
3: Yeah.
1: But they were dominant, and I do think that's going to, you know, that should cause all of them to have some sleepless nights about we can't give up 11-minute drives.
0: Right.
1: That's the thing.
3: I've never seen one like that one. But you helped them along, though, too.
1: You did. You had a couple of penalties, but here's the big thing. That you've got to play better on first and second down because they're in third and less than five almost the whole that whole drive and a good part of the night.
3: Mm-hmm.
1: So you've got to figure out how you are going to fortify that and you do the best you can. This might be what they have. I still think they're going to get better. How much better? Better enough? I don't know. But you can't turn the ball over three times in the second half and hope you're going to win.
0: Thank you, sir. By the way, love the shoes.
1: Thank you.
0: They look fantastic.
1: Thank you. I'm going to see if they'll carry me to my car.
0: Oh, well, get some rest. Drive home safe. There he is, the voice of your Cowboys, the great Brad Sham. And by the way, steps away from where we are right here at AT&T Stadium is the National Medal of Honor Museum. It's showcasing the stories of the ordinary Americans who took ordinary, extraordinary action in the service of others. 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All right, 877-881-1053, the number to call, the number to text. We've got Dak talking right now at the podium, but as promised, I want to get to you, your calls and texts right now. Let's go ahead and start at the top and work our way down. We've got Ruben from Dallas. Ruben, what's going on, man? You're on the official postgame show of the Dallas Cowboys.
2: How y'all doing, gentlemen? With all due respect to what Brad said, to me, both teams had a short week, so all that is irrelevant to what he was saying. What really bothers me is on the defense. I think even a sick Joey Porter would have been better than what we had on that field. And then, Broadus, I want to ask you a question. The first two downs where they had that before the third and 21, they had pressure. Why did he play soft on that last, on that third
3: down?
2: Knowing his secondary is weak, man. Like, I'm so sorry, but that is so much, that's so frustrating as a fan when you see that crap. And then it just, there's no movement at all, you know? And then we wait till the last minute trying to get caught up, and we're pressing so hard. And then, of course, you know mistakes are going to happen. Everyone's already pinned. So it's frustrating, man. Just want to know your thoughts on that third and 21 call. Like, he needs to get better.
3: I watched it. Thank you for the call. I watched when he lined up, and I'm like, damn, he's given a lot of space, right? I mean, he's at the sticks and a little deeper in the sticks. And I'm thinking, and last week against Houston, he doesn't rush on the Hail Mary. And I've never seen that one before either. you know, where all of a sudden the guy's got a shot to throw the ball all the way down the field. There's a couple of times here where they've done some things that I haven't seen in myself. And, you know, he got away with the Hail Mary last week. He didn't get away with the third and 21. But when they lined up, I thought, man, he's playing way, way too much depth here. You know, and that's, you know, and you give a quarterback an opportunity to you know, step up, make a throw. And, you know, you got him in a situation where you, by putting pressure on him, you got him into a third and 21, and you let him off the hook. And that's the unfortunate thing about this game tonight. There was some situations where, you know, you let them off the hook, and that's, you know, cost you the game.
0: Yeah, it's really just mind-blowing just how this defense can go from what was historically bad to...
3: It's very similar.
0: Statistically worse.
3: It is. It is, you know, and it's funny. We were talking with John Machota coming down the elevator, and John Machota turned and looked at me, and he says, you cannot tell me that this is not worse than Matt Eberflus.
0: Yeah.
3: You can't tell me that. And I really didn't have an answer.
0: No.
3: You know, and I'm one of these guys that I want to believe in Christian Parker. I've said it on Twitter. This morning people are asking me, I said, why do you believe? And I believe because I know where he came from, and I know he's the first time at doing this. And I think there's going to be some learning pains, some growing pains along the way, some things that are... I can say, I don't think he's calling a defense to lose these games. There's some decisions that he needs to learn from. And I think that he needs to get some of these players back. And maybe they need to go get somebody else. But you wonder about, you're already, you know, losing draft picks as is. You're down draft picks. But to me, he still needs help. And he's got some guys that he's leaning on, and I'm talking about with he expects Quinnen Williams to play at a very, very high level. He expects Kenny Clark to play
0: right
3: at a very, very high level.
0: Exactly.
3: He expects Barham to play at a very, very high level. He expects Caleb Downs to play at a very, very high level. And I think overall, that hasn't been the case. But, you know, he's let them down too. So it's not just the players, but... the coaching staff, the players, this defense is just, it's just not good enough for how he wants to coordinate. But I think the learning curve is got him the first, you know, 4 weeks of the, season.
0: And they probably, I mean, it's not to say that, you know, going out and getting more guys wouldn't help, but we've been talking about that for a long time.
3: It's the possibility, yeah.
0: And they get guys.
3: Yeah.
0: They trade, and Joey Porter Jr. didn't play tonight, right? So
3: right.
0: That's not going to help you. But you look at all the, because last year this time I sat here, and it wasn't necessarily as much a defense of Matt Eberflus as it was, I didn't think the personnel was good enough, okay?
3: And you were right about that.
0: So, yeah, yeah. And Bobby was right that Eberflus wasn't good. So both of us got what we asked for. They go ahead and they overhaul the personnel, and they bring in a new defensive coordinator.
3: Right.
0: So what is it? I mean, is Rashawn Gary not good anymore? Is Quinnen Williams not as good as they thought? Is Kenny Clark not playing well enough? They bring in Tito Ogbonia, is probably your best free agent acquisition. Deron Bland they paid, and they went ahead and restructured, so they don't have an out on his deal anymore.
3: They needed him to make a play tonight.
0: You know, they trade for D. Winter. Yeah. Like, we can go down the list of all the new players. At some point, it's like, yeah, going to get somebody's not going to help.
3: No, maybe the problem. And I agree with you about. I think you're about to say the coaching part of it is.
0: Well, maybe it's the coaching, but also maybe it might be the identification of the right players. Yeah. Maybe that does have something to do. I don't know. I'm searching for answers like everybody else is here. But maybe Green Bay was onto something when they said, you know what, we're moving on here from a Kenny Clark and Rashawn Gary.
3: That's true.
0: I don't know. Yeah. I don't want to believe that. I want those guys to be awesome.
3: I honestly feel like, and this is just my experience of being in this league for 13 years and dealing with that whole thing, I think he is a young guy that right now is trying to figure this out.
0: Yeah.
3: And he doesn't have the answers to this. You know, he came out and he's saying, well, we're going to do this and we're going to do this and all that. And he was a big part of selecting these players. You know, he was a big part of bringing some of these guys into, I mean, I'm sure that they, you know, they didn't say, oh, well, hey, by the way, Christian, we're just going to bring this guy in without you caring about it. Mm-hmm. So he's had a hand in that. But this guy has been with some damn good defenses.
0: He has.
3: He has been with some damn good coaches. And, you know, and I'm more willing to give him the opportunity with healthy players to try and figure this thing out.
0: Yeah.
3: And if he's a bust and it doesn't work out and Jerry makes a decision to fire him, I'm fine. You know what? I'm cool. But I have seen young coaches take a beating.
0: Yep.
3: And at the end of the day, they come back and end up being.
0: You grow from it.
3: And grow from it.
0: Yeah. And it hurts right now.
3: Absolutely.
0: And it sucks right
3: now.
0: And it's like, you know, I get the fan frustration. We'll fire everybody, but you're 5 games into a defensive coordinator's career.
4: Yeah.
0: You got to give a guy a little bit of time here. Nobody's getting fired after 5 games. That's just the reality of it. All right, we're going to get more of your calls and texts. I promise you're listening to the Dallas Cowboys Radio Network.
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1: And then I want to make a comment on the other side of the ball, man. Dude, you 11 years in the league, going back to the bionic man, Steve Austin. Bro,
2: yeah.
1: if you can, now this is Dak and your offensive coordinator, your play caller. You mean to tell me you have to wait till the second half to make the adjustments of a team that you know that's gonna blitz you? You mean to tell me Dak is 11 years in the league and he can't handle the blitz yet? But that's why I say that Dak is an above-average quarterback. Rodgers, you said I was pocket-watching. I'm not worried about that man's money, because I'm going to say this. When Jerry Jones wasn't spending money and we all clamored and got on Jerry about that, was that the same thing? Was that pocket-watching too? Because you had some clown fans call in that was agreeing with you, Rodgers. And at the end of the day, in 11 years, you got two playoffs.
3: Mike, let me ask you this one. Let me push back on you here real quick. Because you're right. Dak was really bad against the blitz for the majority of the game. But game's hanging in the balance. He's got to go and do it. 4-for-4 for 52 yards. They go down the field 99 yards and score. Give themselves a chance to win. Dak can't be perfect in Superman every week. With this team, he is having to do that. Who is a quarterback in the National Football League that can do that 24-7, 365, and show up for four quarters every single week and be expected to perform as the number one player at his position? He has no help on the other side of the football. And tonight is a night that your quarterback didn't play well for 2.5 quarters, and he needed help, and he didn't get it. So why is it always on him?
1: Because he is the head of the snake. So, brothers, let me ask you this. When they came out in the second half, and it was after the first three and out.
5: Can you answer his question first? Can you answer his question?
1: Mahomes, Allen.
3: But he doesn't. They won six games last year, Mike. Mahomes doesn't. Mahomes in two Super Bowls when they got the crap beaten out of him, and he didn't show up and play well. The defense didn't either. Josh Allen hasn't either. Josh Allen hasn't won a Super Bowl, has he? Why?
1: No.
3: Because he can't be Superman all the time. But we expect Dak Prescott to do that.
1: Let me say this. I don't expect Dak to be perfect. I just
3: you do.
1: No,
3: you, Mike, you do.
5: You do.
1: Don't tell me what I want, bro.
3: That's what you're telling us. You're not telling me a reason why Dak doesn't need to be perfect. The blame doesn't always have to be on the quarterback. Why can't your defense not allow Tampa Bay to run for 250 yards tonight with a backup quarterback? Why is that Dak's fault?
1: They're trash. But I want to ask you this question. When they came out in the second half, and it was after the first third and out, they went into a hurry-up offense, and I'm thinking, why would you go into a hurry-up offense to hurry up and score and put your defense back out on the field? I'm not just blaming Dak. You need to listen to what I'm saying. The play calling along with bad quarterback play, that's not just on Dak, but Dak is the focal point, because when a mistake is made, it's going to reflect on him more than anybody else.
3: No, I hear that. That's fair.
1: All right, hey, brother. Hey, man, I'm a huge fan of yours, bro. That's why we call in to you. That's why you make the big bucks, and you got a Super Bowl ring, bro. I'm not claiming that I know more than you. 90% of most of the fans call in or asking for answers. They're not making statements on how to fix things. I still got love for you, bro.
3: I appreciate the call, Mike. Thank you. I mean, I'm with the call. Tonight, I'm kind of looking at the head coach more than anybody.
2: It's been a struggle.
3: You know, I think, and I've made this point several times, and it sucks because we all love Shoddy.
2: Yeah.
3: But Mike McCarthy wasn't losing games to an 0-4 Bucks team at home.
2: No, he wasn't.
3: As much as people wanted to say this or that about Mike,
2: sure.
3: But these were games that you didn't lose. At some point, I get it. You know, he is also the offensive coordinator. You got to have your team ready to go against an inferior opponent. And your players have to go out there and ultimately execute.
2: Sure.
3: But to Mike's point, yes, the people who are going to get the brunt of it are going to be the head coach and the quarterback.
2: Yeah.
3: The quarterback wasn't good enough tonight. But I do think here with this football team, we ask the quarterback to be Superman all the time, and it is an impossible task for him to do.
5: Yeah, you saw that tonight. You saw when things don't go well and the offense doesn't go well and they don't score 30 points, this is what happens to you. You get beat. And, you know, the unfortunate thing about that, like I say, people are talking to me about, you know, Christian Parker and why do you have faith in Christian Parker and stuff like that. I have faith in Christian Parker because I watched an Andy Reid, his very first year in Philadelphia, young Andy Reid, go 5-11. And they wanted to run him out of town, you know? And Andy Reid became one of the best coaches in, like, the history of the National Football League, you know? So when you start to talk about, you know, guys, and especially young coaches, but, you know, that's a whole nother thing. You know, Christian Parker's got his things going on. Brian Schottenheimer's got his things going on. They just don't have, on defense, I don't think they have healthy bodies. And I feel like, though, that if they do get those healthy bodies, that you might see this defense play better. But right now, it's not healthy enough to even... Now, they're healthy at defensive tackle and places like that, but they have to figure out the linebackers, and they have to figure out the secondary, because it's killing them right now. It absolutely is killing them.
3: All right, that opens up a couple of lines. We'll keep the phone calls rolling. I do appreciate you. 877-888-1053. The health of the football team. A very upsetting loss. I want to let you sound off. Dallas Cowboys football will continue in a moment.
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3: For Ibuka, and he scoots around the end, and the Bucs have a lead.
4: All right, there is our highlight from Emeka Egbuka there. And that was the second touchdown of the game for the Bucs. They took it right down the field. Two plays in the second half. That's all it took. And, wow. After that, they didn't look back. They did not trail. They got up 14-10, 24-16. Tampa Bay ends up going on, and they are victorious. They're 1-4 on the year. Cowboys dropping to 2-3. It is the official postgame show brought to you by Windstar. Proud to be the casino of the Dallas Cowboys. Please game responsibly. And tonight's game between the Bucs and the Cowboys was brought to you by Bank of America, the official bank of the Dallas Cowboys. What would you like the power to do? Zach Wolchuk, Brian brought us here from the Miller Lite Field Club in the bowels of AT&T Stadium. Let's hear from your head coach, Brian Schottenheimer.
5: Calvin Watkins, Dallas Morning News. How surprised are you by your overall team struggles tonight?
6: Disappointed, for sure. You know, I think I told the guys in there, you know, Calvin, that, you know, it was missed opportunities. You know, we didn't really play good in all three phases. Certainly not good enough to win a game in the National Football League. And, you know, they know that. Again, it comes down to National Football League's going to come down to the fourth quarter. And even with as, you know, poorly as we performed, we had a chance to still get back in and try to win the game. And we came up short.
5: Considering all the changes you made to this defensive unit, you think you're back to square one with it?
6: I don't think so. I want to watch the tape first before I say that. You know, you certainly can't give up, you know, 242 rushing yards. That's not, you know, good enough for sure. No, to say we're back to square one, no.
5: Will this weekend allow you to maybe say, I need to make some changes with my staff or anyway, considering where you are?
6: Yeah, I'm going to look at everything. You know, I'll spend, you know, countless hours trying to figure it out and getting a chance to step back, look at these five games and see where we need to improve.
7: You done?
5: Yes, sir. Excuse
7: me. Clarence Hill of DLLS Cowboys. How much was this about three games in 11 days, 12 days? You said earlier your team was tired.
6: Yeah, I don't think that. I think you got to give Tampa Bay some credit. And, you know, we, of course, didn't, you know, play well enough. And I think it's more about that. You know, I'm never going to make excuses. Never going to, you know, we're going to be about shared accountability on this football team. Always will be. At the end of the day, we lined up and played, and we didn't play your coach well enough tonight.
7: Talked about rushing yards and rushing defense, but your offense, you know, really after the performance you had in the second half last week and then the open with the drive. What did they do to take your offense away in the first half?
6: Well, I think, you know, we didn't handle the pressures very well. You know, I mean, they were moving and, you know, this is nothing new. We've been getting blitzed a lot this year anyways. So that's not different. I think the biggest thing was, again, you know, too many free runners. You know, Dak was taking too many hits. And overall, we didn't, you know, handle their pressures. I wish we could have got the running game going a little bit more. That, I think, you know, could have helped us out. And we didn't do that.
7: Dak is off?
6: I think, you know, we all were off. You know, I think we really were. I think, again, you say that, and then, you know, we're driving right down the field with a chance to win the game.
8: In the first, I don't want to take something from
9: you. Nick Harris, 4-star Telegram. This is a good opportunity for the pass rush. Tampa Bay had the most sacks allowed coming into this one. If you only get him down one time, it's a rookie undrafted. How does that happen?
6: Missed tackles. You know, we're around him quite a bit. And, you know, like I said, it comes down to when you're around him, you got to get him on the ground. And did not do a good enough job of that. He hurt us. Again, I thought we made him hold the ball, which is usually a good thing. And he was, you know, getting locked on to certain things. But at the end of the day, like I said, it comes down, we got to get him on the ground, we got to tackle him, got to wrap him up, and we didn't do that.
4: There's Brian Schottenheimer after tonight's loss. And, Coach, I mean, it's time for some answers now.
10: Yeah.
4: You're 2-3. You lost to an 0-4 Tampa Bay team at home.
10: Yep.
4: On Thursday Night Football.
10: Yep.
4: And I get it. You weren't good enough. You got to coach better. You got to play better. This is a it's a self reflection. You got a mini bye here. We got to find answers and start getting W's. And it's quite frankly, it's not good enough. That's how the fan base is going to feel. I echo those sentiments.
10: But you felt good about if Todd Bowles blitzed you, you felt good about that, right? Coming into this game?
4: Yeah. Yeah, you got a quarterback that historically has been good against the blitz.
10: I did too.
4: And he wasn't that good tonight. But
10: no, he really wasn't.
4: But it did feel like there was a lot of intermediate passing. There was a lot to the tight ends. And maybe they saw something on tape that they felt like they could exploit with the tight ends.
10: I mean, that
4: could have been their plan.
10: Lamb with the quad injury didn't help
4: at
10: all.
4: Not at all.
10: I mean, and
4: it didn't look like they took enough chances down the field.
10: No.
4: Just from us, and we haven't gone back and watched it, just like our initial feeling of it. And we could.
10: I always feel like if somebody blitzes Dak, that I feel pretty good about
4: it.
10: I feel like it's going to be pretty good about it.
4: And to Shadi's point, you know, at the end there, he did. I mean, he was perfect on a 99-yard drive to go down the field.
10: Right.
4: But in the middle there, from that first drive to midway through the fourth quarter, it wasn't good. I mean, they were not moving the football. You had doinks off receivers' hands that end up being interceptions. You can't get turnovers on defense.
10: Yeah.
4: The defensive stuff is just puzzling because it's like they are turning over every single stone. You're trying to bring in new players. You got new coaches. And maybe it is. Maybe it is just something as simple as and you don't get grace in the NFL. You don't get time. It's like results-based immediately. But maybe it is as simple as, to your point, get healthier. And you got a group that needs to find it with a new coordinator.
10: Yeah, I think that you've got some coaches. You've got some young coaches on that staff, too, on the defensive side of the ball that, you know, they're – I feel like that they really defensively lean hard on Quinnen Williams, who played really well last week. You know, they lean hard on Rashawn Gary, who played well last week. I know it's a week-to-week situation to how you have to play. You know, we've seen him. You figured the Ravens, if anybody's going to run the ball on you, it'd be the damn Ravens. You know, they're the ones you feel like, but, you know, you do a good job against them. Tampa comes into the game, you're thinking like, man, that Tampa can't block us. You know, you can't allow that to happen. And it happened today. You know,
4: there's really no excuse for this game. Baltimore's a good team.
10: That's what I'm saying.
4: Tampa's not. And they had a backup quarterback.
10: Absolutely right. But when we talked about how you could lose this game, Tampa run the ball, you turn it over, and you don't. That's the recipe for disaster. That all of a sudden you don't pressure this quarterback or you let this quarterback run. I honestly didn't think this quarterback was going to be able to throw the ball as well as he did. But you know, you give him some time, you let him escape, you let him feel a little comfortable. That's the unfortunate thing. Sometimes when you play these games that, you know, they make plays and they made a lot of plays. I think their defense did a really nice job.
4: They did. No, their defense played well today. And they did it without Antoine Winfield Jr.
10: Yeah, on a short week.
4: One of their better players.
10: Short week. What did they do? They went after Dak. They said, you know what? You're supposed to be pretty good at handling blitzes. Well, this was a rough game for him in that way.
4: All right, let's hear from the Cowboys owner and general manager, Jerry Jones. Here's what Jerry had to say.
11: Extraordinarily disappointed. You really do need to get it done when it's there to take. And they basically were very physical. I thought both their fronts was really surprised at how well they ran the ball, how they ran it between the tackles. That was surprising. And we thought if they were going to run it, they'd do it outside. And thought we'd put it on the quarterback's shoulders. Their staff, their quarterback, all their players got a great victory here tonight. And it was a tough loss for us.
9: Jerry, Shadi said before the game that great teams go on winning streaks. How frustrating is it that this opportunity was there and you guys couldn't take advantage of it?
11: Well, I, of course, appreciated any chance that we might have had there near the end. But the Buccaneers really took it to us. They did it, in my view, they did it inside. It's where the real damage was done. We'll see. That's really surprising to me. And that's what it is. We missed a great opportunity here to build something. But they really all the way, probably almost all the phases, they won them there tonight. We had a chance maybe to pull it out of our out at the end, and that didn't work for us. But this is very disappointing, and I know it's disappointing to our home crowd. It is to me.
12: Obviously, you guys are depleted, particularly you didn't have George Washington tonight and some other missing guys. But are there any other changes that you think that need to be made other than?
11: We were out there a long time. They were very effective, and they physically grounded out.
4: There was Jerry Jones after this 24-16 loss, and Jerry, you can see the shots.
10: He didn't expect this one to be.
4: I think everybody was a little bit stunned.
10: Yeah.
4: By what happened.
10: Sure.
4: I mean, coming out of the second half, it was. I mean, that first run from Bucky Irving, it was. Oh my gosh.
10: The Bucky Irving run and the Turpin fumble. I think when Turpin fumbled that ball, I was thinking like, boy, this is a recipe for a loss here right now. You know, just the turnovers and balls getting knocked in the air and, you know, them being really good on third down. I'm thinking, hey, you got to, you know, what we were thinking going in was like Dallas offensively could wear them down if they get a lot of three, if Dallas defense can get three and outs. That's the problem. Dallas just, you know, you got to stop at the end of the game. You got, you know, where you needed it. And it, like I said, it'd have been great if Bland would have picked that thing off and taking it in, but you know, this, like I said, it was your defense is really, really beat up in the secondary, and that's a problem. But man, your front, your defensive line is just not get this. Well, they didn't get it done tonight. We've seen them, you know, like I say, the last couple of weeks, whether it was the Ravens or the Texans, been able to play the run pretty decently. But tonight was just reverted back to what we saw against the Giants.
4: We'll get back to your calls and texts. I hope you're ready on the calls. I hope you're ready to bring it, because we got a lot of chirping going on these texts, and my patience is wearing thin.
10: Yeah.
4: So have your stuff summarized and what you want to say ready. We'll get to you in a moment. We'll hear more from the locker room. We got a lot of players to get to as well. You're listening to the Dallas Cowboys Radio Network.
13: 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Or how they're cheering makes you cheer even more. 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

0: time for a rebuild. It's time to find somebody who will take Dak Prescott off of our hands, and everybody needs to go. This is disappointing. There is no way you're going to lose against an 0-4 team coming into the league, coming into the season. You were supposed to be the best offense in the league, and you lose against an undrafted rookie. Yeah. Dak Prescott played as the rookie today.
1: Okay. Yeah, he did. He did get outplayed today by the undrafted rookie quarterback. You're right, H. He did. And for Daron Bland, yeah, he didn't play well. We'll hear from Bland coming up in a little bit. We'll hear what Bland had to say about that. But this is, I mean, after the injuries, he just has not quite been the same player. But gosh, what a way to rewrite the script there. If he had just been able to make that one play, that's kind of what Daron Bland made his career out of. I mean, he was always a gambler. He was always giving up plays. But he'd come back and turn the ball over for you. He had it in the breadbasket. All right, let's go to Randy in California. What's up, Randy?
2: Hey, guys. I'm good. First, I want to sit there and say that the Stack, love the show.
3: Thank you very much. Appreciate you.
2: Yeah. The first thing is, the thing that I noticed from this game is whose responsibility is, because this offensive line is terrible at picking up stunts. I've been seeing it killing them for 4 weeks, and it really killed them this game. And with Christian Parker, I know everybody's bashing him. Mm-hmm. I see his philosophy, and I like it. I don't think he has everything that he needs right now, and I can be patient and wait.
3: Sure.
2: But I would like to see this young man use what he has and be effective. I saw it when he was running gap and a half with Quinnen Williams. Now he has Quinnen Williams attacking as like a three tech, moving upfield.
3: Sure.
2: Do more of that stuff with your players and see what you have to be a more effective defense instead of just trying to push his philosophy on him, kind of like what Dan Quinn did. Kind of just use your players, what you have, and work with it, and then give it time and fully implement your stuff. That's it. Love y'all. Have a good night.
1: Thank you, Randy. Good call. Yeah, that was a great call.
3: Good call.
1: Definitely some looking
3: at it. Pointed out.
1: Absolutely.
3: Pointed out the situation and then had a solution to it, and at least had an opinion for a solution. I do agree with what he's saying.
1: All right, let's go to Alex in Fort Worth. Alex, what do you got?
4: Hey guys. So was this week 5 or week 1? Because that's the same team that they rolled out there in week 1. You got a stagnant offense, abysmal defense. Special team is just a hot mess. Then you have a tight end that can't run routes and can't run after the catch. Can't block, and now can't catch. 87 and 26 are a liability on each side of their respective on the ball. And if you guys, like, what is it, week 0? That's who they want to schedule. You schedule the Cowboys for your week 0 as a tune-up game. You want some confidence going into week 1? You schedule us. Thanks, guys.
1: I appreciate the call. I mean, it's hard to really come to a lot of Ferg defense. I mean, I will say the guy catches a lot of touchdowns.
3: How many has he got this year, though?
1: He got three. He got two against Washington, and he had one against Baltimore.
3: Yeah.
1: But he needs to be better. The blocking is a huge problem.
3: Yeah.
1: The problem is none of their tight ends are that good at it.
3: No.
1: And I love Brevin Spanford, but Brevin Spanford's probably an overrated blocker.
3: Sure.
1: He's not as good as he's probably made out to be when it comes to. So, you know, it's not just a Ferg problem, but he's got to catch the ball. And you can't have that, and then it clanks up, and then you're trying to come back and win the game, and it's intercepted. He's got to be better.
3: Yeah.
1: He's got to be better, and he knows that. Let's go ahead and pause 10 seconds for station identification across the Dallas Cowboys radio network. All right, let's try and sneak one more in past the goalkeeper before we break. Go to the other side, then we'll be in the final hour here of the Pepsi Post Game Show. We got David in L.A. David, what's up?
5: Hey, I'm going to be quick. Number one, this defense is unbelievably bad. And what's weird is that I guess Flus is out in San Francisco doing good things with their defense. It's the personnel. Jerry Jones and Will McClay and the whole pro personnel department really doesn't know. They don't really know what they're doing. And

0: they bring in these players that they think are good and they're not good. And it's embarrassing. The other thing is
1: like Pickens.
0: Great. You got to, fair enough. A blind squirrel.
1: I just wanted to bring him up. That's all. I just wanted to bring him up.
0: Yes. A blind squirrel. Fair enough.
1: Oh, okay.
0: Will McClay.
1: The goalpost. That's cool.
0: You might as well give. The problem with giving away all your draft picks is that if you decided to get the, established the players, they probably picked the wrong ones. And Dak's not the problem, but he's definitely not the solution. Okay? And the last thing I want to say is, please don't start blaming Shoddy for this. This is what you've been doing for years. You did this with McCarthy. You did this with Garrett. It's low-hanging fruit. The problem is the players. The coaches don't play. The players play. And if they can't execute, and if they're not good enough to execute, then what are you going to do?
2: Why can't you blame the head coach?
0: Because he's not. Is it his fault when he designs great offensive plays? And
2: what are the great offensive plays he's designing?
0: And they're scoring 31 points a game. Is it his fault? Is it his fault that couldn't handle the rush tonight, and that they kept getting beaten up, and they couldn't run the ball, and they couldn't handle
2: any? Well, yeah, it is
0: runs.
2: His fault when he's the offensive coordinator and he's calling the plays for the quarterback
0: that can't
2: handle the rush, apparently.
0: That's
2: but handles
0: nonsense.
2: The rush better historically than anybody else in the league the last 3 years.
0: Against sub 500 teams.
2: Was it the coach's fault when he fiddle-farted away the game with 28 seconds to go in Rio? Is it fair to blame the head coach there, or was that the players, too?
0: No, it's not.
1: He took the blame.
0: Players play the game.
2: Hey, I said the same thing last year with the defense. I thought it was low-hanging fruit to blame the defense.
0: How come Flus is doing great in San Francisco?
2: He's not doing anything in San Francisco, dude. He's on the roster, but he's not doing a darn thing when it comes to coaching or doing anything. I wouldn't say Flus is doing great in San Francisco.
0: Well, he's doing better than he did here with this crew.
2: He's a consultant. How did he do in Chicago? Was he doing awesome in Chicago?
0: Listen, man, you can do whatever you want. You can say whatever you want to say. The players.
1: Well, we're doing what you're doing.
2: I don't think you can't not blame the coaches. Yeah. I hear what you're saying, and I agree with you in terms of ultimately it is up to the players. But the head coach, when he fell on the sword for the Baltimore game. He
1: said it was his fault.
2: So you can't never blame the coach. It definitely is on the coach. The coach is responsible for getting the players ready, especially when you're the offensive coordinator and the head coach. So, yes, I'm with you. Dak didn't play well tonight. He was off. He was missing throws. The offensive line didn't block well enough. The defense has been atrocious, and it probably hasn't always been the coach. I said last year, how many tackles is Eberflus missing out there, right? But the word was players did not respect Eberflus. They didn't. He didn't make adjustments, and they weren't buying into what he was selling. And so that's on the coach. But they also overhauled all of the personnel. So I don't know what the answer is now. The coaching's not good enough, and the players on the field aren't good enough. But I don't think you can call in and say, don't blame the head coach. It's not the head coach. You're the head coach. You're going to get the blame. That's kind of part of the job. And Shoddy knows that. Let's pause 10 seconds for stations to identify themselves across the Dallas Cowboys Radio Network. Oh, we did it, Peyton. Thank you so much. Thank you, Pepe. All right, that opens up a line, 877-881-1053. We got tons of audio from the locker room to get to. Shout out to Fred Davis, Chris Arnold. We had Blake Elliott in there. Bobby Belt was in there. Josh Clark, all of our team doing excellent work. We'll get to some of that and hear more from you. Dallas Cowboys football will continue in a moment.
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2: 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Ryan Flannoy tonight ended up with 3 for 90, including that 48-yarder on 4 targets. That was an absolutely incredible catch in traffic and a good throw from Dak Prescott as well for our What a Play of the Game. Speaking of Dak, let's hear what your quarterback had to say after this one.
16: Calvin Watkins, Dallas Money News. You were going in locker room, I think an employee or someone had said embarrassing. You kind of turn around with your reaction when someone is saying that so close to you like that.
17: Yeah, I mean, not that they're wrong, but the thing was, you know, I don't know. It was an employee, it was a driver, whoever it was. He's free to speak his mind.
16: The offense had such a struggle to get going tonight.
17: First drive went down and scored. After that, they did a good job, I mean, taking the rest of the first quarter away. And then when we got the ball, they heated us up, missed a protection here or there, missed a throw in the first series, the first series back in the second quarter. The third series, I thought they did another great job of just scheming us up, coming at us. We didn't have an answer for it, but we didn't execute our answer for it the way that we wanted to. And that just led into their plan of them, you know, blitzing and sending different blitzes. Not too many times you got the same ones. And the ones you did get again were the ones that were working on us that, you know, we didn't protect well enough, or I didn't, you know, throw the hot, or we didn't catch the hot, or whatever it may be. And they schemed us pretty good.
18: Clarence Hill, DLLS Cowboys. You said our employee can say what he wants, but you taking it disrespectful? Was it, or do you agree it was embarrassing? Or
17: you know, when he said it, I just happened to look at him. And at that point, you know, he looked away, didn't look. And then when I turned my head back, he said something else. And so that's the part that, you know, just as a man or as just a person of, you feel free to speak your mind. Just speak it. Don't cower it away from the reaction that you're going to get. And so, yeah, I mean, if you're saying it's embarrassing, say it's embarrassing. If you're saying it to me, then say it to me. Don't, you know what I mean? Go back on it. So that's all that was. And hate it that it's even being talked about, to be honest with you.
18: Look at this as an embarrassing loss? Or how do you look at it? I mean, because after such a high last week, to come out here and lose to a winless team like this at home.
17: It's a loss we're supposed to have. Definitely supposed to have. It's to use the word embarrassing. It's tough. I feel like I'm discrediting the NFL if I use that, and particularly the Tampa Bay Bucks and a great Todd Bowles coach and defensive coach team. Guy's been a winning coach for a long time, and whether he's been a head coach or a defensive coordinator, and that's the plan, and what they did tonight is the reason for that. And so to say embarrassing, I think I'd be discrediting them. And but we're definitely supposed to win this game. This is a game, you know, that was a game we're supposed to have on paper or whichever way you want to look at it. And I think Shotty said it best in the locker room. In this league, you've got to win the games you're supposed to win. And when a winless team comes into your home stadium on a Thursday night primetime game, yeah, we're supposed to win that. And so it sucks and right up there close to embarrassing, but I don't know if I would say that.
18: You blame the travel 3 games in 11, 12 days. You're tired. Why you guys were out of sync offensively?
17: No, I mean, we can all probably try to make some excuses, but the reality of it is we just didn't get the job done. You know, we go down and we score on that last drive and get a 2-point conversion. You know, who knows what the rest of the game, you know, entails. And, you know, this session may be a lot different, but that doesn't change the whole 3 quarters before that and doesn't change the reality of the game. So I'm not going to blame it on travel. I'm not going to blame it on quick week. That's the NFL, you know. We had 4 days or 3 or 4 days to prepare for this one, and so did they. And unfortunately, they beat us in the preparation, and it showed today.
2: There's Dak Prescott after this game. And Dak's right. I mean, it is the NFL. He's not. He can't use the words embarrassing.
1: But he
2: basically echoed the sentiment.
1: Yeah.
2: I mean, Shotty, I love that Shotty said that. Like, this is a game you're supposed to win. You got to have it. You can't lose at home on Thursday Night Football to a winless Bucks team. And now you got time to recover, and you better go out and play your best football against Green Bay. That's what you got to do.
1: On a Sunday night.
2: You got to flush it.
1: Yeah.
2: And you got to bounce back, and you need to come out and put your best foot forward. If you don't, then you're not a very good football team.
1: Well, there'll be more of these press conferences then.
2: Yeah. It's not going away.
1: Yeah, this is not going away. And you know, you signed up. We're 5 weeks into this thing now and 12 more weeks. You know, and if you don't find a way to go out there and play better and improve as a team, figure out how to stop people on defense, figure out how not to get stopped on offense. I mean, this offense has been pretty good to a point. You know, tonight they weren't good, and that's why, you know, one of the reasons why you lost this game. Your defense has been just relying on you being able to score points, and tonight you just did not get it done. I thought Tampa had a really good plan, both offensively and defensively. You know, 0-4, and we talked about this. I mean, you know, didn't play like an 0-4 team. I mean, they had, you know, they'd had some tough games. Minnesota was a tough game for them. You know, Cleveland was a tough game for them. I mean, they lose their quarterback. I mean, I could say give them a lot of credit for the way they came in here. I mean, their season was really on the line tonight. You know, you lose tonight, you go 0-5, then, you know, now you start to really hear the issues. But they found a way to get it done. Now you're the team kind of talking about now you're the team's talking about the problems and things that you need to try and find to correct. Last week was such a high with how you went to Houston and won that game, and now you kind of see the other side of that, the low that you get when you lose one like this.
2: All right, let's hear from Quinnen Williams. Quinnen caught up in the post game with all of our guys, doing an excellent job getting locker room audio. Here was Quinnen Williams post game.
19: What do you think you'll see when you watch the film?
20: I haven't watched the film, so I can make sure I see what I need to see.
21: Quinnen, from an opportunity standpoint, obviously you guys about to go on a mini bye, but this would have made you guys give you a winning record.
20: Yep.
21: Just how frustrating is it to have an opportunity like this missed?
20: It's frustrating to lose any game. Frustrating to lose any game. To me personally, I want to go undefeated. So it's frustrating to lose any game. So.
22: Jerry said the Bucks' first possession, the one that went 11 minutes, mm-hmm. He felt like it changed the momentum. Mm-hmm. Do you feel similarly?
20: I watch the film and see. I watch the film and see what I see on film.
22: But in the course of the game?
20: I watch the film and see what I see on film.
21: Obviously, Quinnen, you're a leader on this team. Mm-hmm. When you have a loss like this, that stings. Mm-hmm. How do you kind of get the other guys ready to go? What's your message for the team?
20: Just watch the film, get better from it, hold each other accountable. Yeah.
21: I know it's a long season. Mm-hmm. Obviously, there's still a lot of things to go. But how do you get them quickly to adjust? I mean, mm-hmm. This is frustrating.
20: Yeah, just watch the film, learn from our mistakes, hold each other accountable, and be urgent in our growth and our development. So,
22: how much faith do you guys have in Christian Parker's defense?
20: 100% faith. 100% faith. At the end of the day, we step in between those lines, and we got to execute to the best of our ability every single down. And no matter what CP call, we got to execute. And, yeah.
23: Did the 3 games in like 12 days have any physically effect on y'all? Because I know it's a lot of
20: weight. I can only speak for myself. No, it didn't.
2: There's Quinnen Williams. Watch the film, man. Watch the film.
1: Watch the film.
2: And I hear
1: do
2: that
1: it,
2: from
1: do it at 6 a.m. tomorrow.
2: It's like, what really are you supposed to say after that one? Let's watch it back. Let's correct. Let's see what we can do.
1: I tell you this about Quinnen Williams and Kenny Clark and those guys, as well as it was last week, and how we were praising the, you know, how they were playing and how they were able to get pressure and some sacks and things like that. You know, Jerry Jones basically came out today, and he said, hey, I did not expect them to be able to run the ball on us like that, especially inside. Mm-hmm. You know, so, you know, that's the general manager right there basically telling you that, you know, last week we played well and this week we don't. That's what's been so interesting about this team. At the time, you've seen guys play at a very, very high level, and then other times not. So, you know, I think the general manager was pointing the finger at his defensive tackles today, not getting the job done.
2: All right, let's get more locker room audio for you. We'll hear from George Pickens. We'll get our player of the game. We'll try to run through more of your calls and text. Dallas Cowboys football will continue in a moment.
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30: Some travel for adventure, some for business, and some fly for a bit of both. But they all agree the best way to get from A to B is McAllen International Airport, the South Texas airport of the Dallas Cowboys, where flying to the Rio Grande Valley is always better for business or events like the largest holiday and helium balloon parade in Texas. Travel is about more than going from A to B. It's about going above, beyond at the South Texas airport of the Dallas Cowboys, McAllen International Airport.
3: 3:57 left. Daniels throws it to the right. End. Oh, Bland dropped an interception. Bland had that in his mitts, and that would have been a house call. He jumped in front of Ibuka, and that would have really brought the house down.
2: Man, that would have been awesome. The Deron Bland pick six, that almost was. And, boy, did he need that, I think, not only for his confidence, but the team needed it. It would have tied, put them in a position to tie the football game.
1: Potentially, yeah.
2: With a two-point conversion if they could have gotten it. But, unfortunately, it was not to be. As the Cowboys lose 24-16, they now are 2-3. Bucks are 1-4. They'll now get a little bit of a mini-bye rest up, take on Green Bay Sunday Night Football. Zach Wolchuk, the Super Bowl-winning scout, Brian Broaddus here in the Miller Lite Field Club. Post-game show here. And, yeah, I mean, of course, it is a bummer. I do, I mean, texts like this, I think, are kind of hilarious from the 2-1-4. Are you guys going to take any accountability? You want to hype them up after each win, but you don't take any accountability after a terrible performance. It's y'all who make them sound elite when they're not.
1: Is there a name on that?
2: No.
1: Is there a phone number we can read out?
2: There is a phone number I could read out. I'm not going to do that to the person because I'm not a jerk. But, like, are we out there on the field? Should we just say, oh, after they win a football game, like, not celebrate it, not point out the good
1: things? I was always taught to be fair, you know? Whether it, when they win, you talk about that, when they lose. But the whole idea is to try and be fair.
2: Yeah.
1: Doing this till 1 in the morning, you know, kind of a thing.
2: I think we could have been way more vicious with how we handled this.
1: Trust me, I did this for 13 years where you lose games like this and you feel like S.
2: Yeah.
1: You know?
2: Those guys feel good?
1: You think you feel bad? Try to be somebody that has to go over there tomorrow and work and, you know, and do all that. You feel real bad right now. I had a guy come up here and start yelling at us about how much he paid for the ticket.
2: So not our fault.
1: And I'm like looking at him like, sir, I just tell you what, you know, I tell you what I see. That's all. And like last week, super pumped up about what happened with against the Texans. I think that was a great win. It had been even better the week before. You had a chance to knock off the Ravens.
2: Hell yeah.
1: Your head coach hurt you on that one. You know, your head coach might have hurt you on this one too. You know, but your quarterback didn't play very well. Your secondary is really, really beat up. But the guys you got out there playing right now are probably don't need to be playing every snap. You know, you need to think about what you're going to do with Bland. Mm-hmm. When you get back, you know, it might be an easy decision for them now, you know, with the nickel situation with Bland, Porter, those guys as well, and Durant. You know, we'll see. I think right now the game looks a little big for Revelle. He can't stay healthy.
2: That's a problem.
1: And then Bland, you know, I tell you what, he could have shut up a lot of folks tonight if he would have just made that play. But unfortunately, he didn't make the play. But they're going to have to. They're probably Bland has probably sealed his fate that he's probably going to be a nickel corner and maybe a guy coming off the bench.
2: Yeah, and we'll see. I mean, do they end up moving him in the slot for Reddy Stewart? That'll all be interesting to see. Reddy Stewart, what they do.
1: Yeah, Reddy Stewart is out of practice squad elevations, so they would have to make a decision. And they've got some. I thought personally, you know, that they were going to put Shelton on IR to get, you know, instead the DeMarcado went on. Yeah. No, I thought they were going to do something.
2: Maybe they'll get DeMarcado back on the practice squad.
1: Sure. I mean, that doesn't move the needle right now.
2: I hear you.
1: They're going to have to make some moves to get some of these guys back on the line.
2: Yeah, I guess that still could be a possibility, right? Because with your point with like Jalen Thompson, PJ Locke, all these guys will have to come back. And X-ray's negative for Tyler Guyton. On the back. So hopefully the guy, because he's been playing so well, and that's been the big issue. Him is
1: one of your best players.
2: Yeah, not the availability for him. It's like he's making great strides. Then there's a setback. There's some type of injury. That's kind of what's been going on there with TG. 877-881-1053, the number to call, the number to text. 877-881-1053. Going to go with what I have here so far. We'll see if these guys are still on hold or not. Tyler and Prosper. Tyler, what's been going on? All right, let's go to Anthony in San Diego. Anthony.
6: San Diego, California, by way of San Antonio. Anyways,
2: you
6: you're as good as your leadership, simple as that. And the earlier caller, he was talking about, you know, not blaming the coach. But when your coach at halftime says, I need to call better plays, I mean, your confidence level as a fan, you're just looking around the room like, wait a minute, bro. That's what you're there for, you know. You're there to put these players in position to win, and that's what we need to do. We need to win. So that's it. That's all I wanted to say. Appreciate you.
2: Thank you. Appreciate it, man. Hopefully the weather's good for you out there.
1: Yeah.
2: Still a little bit warm, but we're getting better.
1: Sorry about the Padres.
2: We're getting close. Yeah, sorry. Yeah, I know. That's a big bummer there. All right, let's go to Triple M in Dallas. Triple M, what's up?
7: Hey, man. I love your show. I love G-Bag Nation, y'all are awesome. But,
2: thanks,
7: man,
2: bro.
7: I just want to keep this real short. Man, we got a coach who's learning on the job. I mean, they keep making mistakes after mistakes. Every week it's a mistake. They lose by mistake. Like, Ferguson, last week he couldn't block. This week he couldn't catch. This is, like, simple mistakes that they get. And I feel like the coach, he plays to not lose. He don't play to win. He don't coach to win. And it's just like, it's frustrating because I was at the game. I was sitting next to somebody, and he was just like, oh, at least he didn't fumble when it was a kickoff. I was like, man, are we settling for bare minimum? Like, he didn't fumble. Yes, he didn't fumble. He's not supposed to, but I want better than that. At the game, they're starting to boo. I mean, and I was like, yeah. I'm with that. Like, man, we got accountability. And I mean, I'm tired, man.
1: Did you go to
7: my money and got to the Stars game?
1: Yeah. What'd you think of the Houston game last week?
7: Well, they almost lost that too. And I mean, every game is close. The only game that they won was, against Washington. But every other game is like close. Like today was close. Last week was close.
1: They're going to be in close games. They're going to be in close games. That's the National Football
7: League. Every week, though.
1: Yeah. Seriously, though, man. What's the margin of victory in the National Football League? Like 4 points?
8: Yeah.
1: It's
8: especially
1: a crazy,
8: this team.
7: The Rangers. The Rangers were in the sorry division, and all they had to do was just be decent. And the Cowboys are in the sorry division. All they have to do is just be decent.
1: That's true.
7: And I appreciate y'all taking my call. You have a nice night.
8: Thank you, Triple M. Now,
1: I love the Houston game last week.
8: That was a great win.
1: Great.
8: It was. And thank God they have it.
1: They would have beaten the Ravens. That was another one. That would have been a great win,
8: too. Yeah, it would have. Would have been a nice one to have in the back pocket. All right, let's hear from Will in Princeton. Will, you're on the official postgame show of the Dallas Cowboys.
9: Hey, guys. Longtime listener. Appreciate y'all taking my call.
1: Thank you.
9: I just wanted to make a quick statement, and then Brian, I want to get your take on a couple things. Number one, the guy that called from L.A. or California earlier, trying to put all this on Dak. Let me tell you something, man. Dak is playing out of his mind this year. This guy is he took us down, brought us within 8 points. If Ferguson makes that catch, he hit Ferguson in the face mask. That's just Ferguson should have made that catch. He makes that catch, we've got a chance. I don't think.
1: Yeah, but Dak was bad today, right? He was bad, right?
9: Sure, no, it
1: was. He was bad. We can't defend that today, can we?
9: He was not at his best at all.
1: No,
9: I'm just saying.
1: No. He wasn't the only one, but he was not good today. He was not good.
9: For the last 2 weeks, though, and even up, Washington and Houston and even Baltimore.
1: Yeah, we're asking a lot. We're asking a lot of him.
9: He kept us in those games. He's playing really well. I think Dak is having a great season. You can't put it on Dak and then not have any defensive, mechanism to back you up and get you back on the field. The last two or three games, that offense has not been able to get on the field mostly because the defense allows these opponents to come in and have, 5-6 minute drives and they just can't stop anybody. That's where I want to get your take, Broadus. Right now, I know we have a lot of people hurt.
1: Yeah.
9: I know there's a scheme issue. We're running a 3-4 now.
1: There's a physicality issue too. Yeah.
9: Yes, and we're missing tackles. We've got a new DC. What do you think right now? Like as far as we're behind 500, but do you think we get enough guys healthy in the next 3 to 4 weeks to be able
1: that's
9: to?
1: That's my only hope. That's my hope. That's my hope.
9: If we didn't get enough guys healthy, do you think those guys are still going to be able to play disciplined and not miss tackles? Because there's a fundamental thing I'm seeing missing on defense. And again, I'm still believing in Christian Parker and the team. But at the same time, it's like, man, I can understand losing on defensive schemes, but if you're making basic fundamental, like missing tackles and things like that, what are you seeing and what do you think is happening?
1: Thanks for the call, man. Brother, thank you. Appreciate you. Thank you.
8: Yeah, the Cowboys defense had 18.8% missed tackle rate tonight.
1: Yeah.
8: Sixth percentile performance since 2016. Seventh worst in a game this season per Sumer Sports.
1: Yeah.
8: That's just sloppy. You got to play better than that.
1: Yeah.
8: You can't be missing tackles at that high of a clip. I think all of it. I think it's coaching. I think it's the players executing on the football field. It all comes into one big umbrella.
1: Man, how many times we sat there and watched them coach up tackling, though? You know what I'm saying? At training camp.
8: They don't get to tackle.
1: I know. I mean, they don't get to bring guys to the ground and stuff, but the drills and stuff like that, man, they do that stuff at nauseam, you know? And in a game, when you have these guys, like, I promise you, if you looked up right now, Bucky Irvin is one of the best makers. I'm going to say this wrong. He makes more people miss tackles than any other back.
8: Yeah, he's a slippery guy.
1: I swear, if you looked it up, if you summer stat, look it up.
8: I believe it.
1: Bucky Irvin makes people, but that was a problem. I mean, that's a problem. I think that's a problem around the league. You look at teams that are bad on defense. What are they doing? They're missing tackles. Why is it always? It's the run after catch. We make such a big deal about that, you know. But I tell you, Bucky Irvin makes more. I think he's second in the league or something like that.
8: He was great.
1: Yeah. But anyway,
8: he played really, really well tonight. He did. Yeah. But he's. I mean, it's not just Bucky. You know, it's the quarterback. Like what was going on with that play. It's just, you know, these are all things when Quinn Williams says, well, watch the tape, we'll get better.
1: Yeah.
8: I guess those are all.
1: They weren't good at defensive tackle today. No, they weren't good last week. It's so week to week team right now.
8: It is. You never quite know what you're going to get. Speaking of defensive tackles, Kenny Clark also caught up in the locker room. Here's what Kenny Clark had to say.
10: I think we did a good job early on, and that third quarter they had a couple of explosive plays, you know, and they got the ball rolling from there. It's unacceptable by us. Got to be better.
11: How much do you feel like just fatigue of the last 10, 12 days set in that second half? Was that a factor?
10: Nah. I mean, I give credit to them. They made a play, two big explosives, and really opened the game up. They scored on both drives. We got to be better there.
12: Was there any factor that Joe Porter Jr. Found out he wasn't going to be active? Did that affect the game plan at all that you know of?
10: No, I don't know that.
12: Right. And what about running quarterbacks? Seemed like that's been kind of a consistent thing. Running quarterbacks seem to be getting loose a lot. Right?
10: Yeah, I mean, it's something that we got to – it's been biting us in the foot all year, and something that we definitely got to get fixed. Can't keep coming up here every week and saying the same thing. So we got to get it fixed.
11: How much does it feel like two steps forward, one step back here versus 5 weeks?
10: I mean, it's early in the season. I'm just leaning on my work. And that's all I know how to do. Keep leaning on my work and work as hard as I possibly can and get it up next week.
8: There was Kenny Clark after this one. And, man, you know, get it up next week. You're 3-3. All of a sudden, you'll be feeling a lot better about this one. You flush that Tampa Bay loss. That's what you got to be looking ahead to about 10 days from now. Okay, I wanted to get to Rodeo Ron. Rodeo Ron's been waiting patiently. We love you, Ron. I knew you'd be holding for us. Here he is. Rodeo Ron, what's going on, bro? You're on the official postgame show of the Cowboys.
13: Well, I'm sicker than Joey Porter Jr. and COVID-19. Just ask my trash can, because these boys, they let tampons come to the Big D and beat them tonight. I'm trying to quit drinking Jim Beam again, but I'll still be rooting for these Dallas Cowboys.
8: Thanks, Ron.
13: Just like my wife is rooting for me to quit drinking again.
8: Okay. What? I appreciate the call, Ron. We'll talk with you tomorrow. We'll talk to you tomorrow. What you're drinking, what you're thinking on the G-Bag Nation.
1: Ronnie went like 30 days, Flash, right?
8: He did. Ron had a good run. Ron had a hell of a run in him. He does have another good run, I'm sure. If he wanted to do it, Ron could do it. Okay.
1: Sure.
8: We can hope that for Ron. All right, you're listening to the Dallas Cowboys Radio Network.
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1: George Pickens, 9 for 130 and a touchdown tonight on 13 targets. He had that long of 27 yards. He was great tonight. 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
2: What have come into that in your mind?
3: I feel like, you know, football always not going to be super, super perfect. We got down there to the one. We got out to a hot start, actually. So it was pretty good, but I feel like just more plays went their way and more calls as well.
2: Did you feel like the, you know, we talk about three games and however many days it's been, the wear and tear that you guys have had to deal with, the trip to Brazil, did you feel that kind of lingering in this game? You guys ran 70-plus plays the last 2 weeks, too.
3: Kind of, but nah, not really. I feel like the Ravens will have to do the same thing. You know what I mean? So we played them in Brazil. They're probably going through the same thing. So I feel like just honor it and, you know, just keep going.
2: Over 100 for you tonight for the first time this year. What was going right for you? What felt good?
4: Were they keeping the double team on you or not?
3: Actually, no. That's the thing. There wasn't no double team a lot. I feel like almost my in route, safety would help them because it's an in-breaking route. But besides that, no double team. And then, like you said, I went over 100. So.
4: Down to his quad injury type CD about that. Is that?
3: Yeah, I feel like he'll be good. I feel like he'll bounce back next week. I feel like that's a byproduct of kind of like what you said, just short week, flying thousand miles away, then having to come back and then play a game. But like I said, I feel like he'll bounce back.
1: 24-16, man. George is the. I love George. George.
5: Yeah.
1: I mean, I will say 2 years in a row, he's been our best interview at camp.
5: Oh, he is.
1: He's just a good dude. He wants to be here really badly.
5: He is so cool to talk to.
1: He's a great dude.
5: He loves this game, man.
1: He does.
5: He loves it. But
1: it's. I mean, he was cooking on that first drive. I kind of wonder, should you have just kept feeding him? Throwing him the football.
5: I was sitting up there with you, and I'm like, what are we doing? Yeah.
1: And I was, you know, I noticed CD coming in and out. I was getting frustrated.
5: Yeah.
1: I was like, it's fourth down, third down. Why is CD not in the game? And then we find out the quad. It's
5: quad.
1: Good to hear from. Hopefully CD is okay, especially after what he did last week.
5: Right.
1: But, I mean, we saw it last year. You know, if CD's out, George elevates. So does Flannoy.
5: Yeah.
1: And Flannoy stepped up big late in the football game for you, made a couple of big catches. But that's the beauty of having two stud receivers like that. You know, if one's down, the other can pick the other up. But unfortunately, not enough offensively tonight. Rashawn Gary caught up with our buddy Fred Davis, of course, Fan After Dark on the flagship 105 through the Fan. Let's hear what Rashawn Gary had to say.
6: I don't think any of us had this penciled in as an L tonight. What happened?
7: Oh, I got to go back, watch the tape, see what happened, see our mistakes as defense, and then, shoot, get those mistakes right. You know, we got a quote-unquote mini bye, so take this weekend, look each other in the mirror, make sure that we come back, making sure we're doing our 111th, and just come back and bounce back for this next coming game.
6: 245 yards on the ground. I know this is not what you're used to. What was it just something they did? I mean, was there anything different than what you've seen on film coming into tonight?
7: Just got to, be consistent on being on the same page with all 11, making sure we understand how the offense is going to attack us, things like that. They're throwing a couple of different looks, but, as a defense, you got to be able to adapt and play fast.
6: How would we grade Rashawn? How does Rashawn Gary grade Rashawn Gary through five games?
7: Five games, been gradually getting better. Pressure been there. Got to find a way to get home, get the quarterback on the ground.
6: What's missing, though? There seems like this team just, it seems like every week we're in these nail biters. And look, I get it, it's the NFL, the other team gets paid. These guys are professionals, too. But it just feels like there's something, like you guys have talent. What's missing with this?
7: Consistency. I'm about to say, being consistent, man, you got to be able to put on, and great teams put on, winning streaks, things like that. But you got to make sure we're on the same page, make sure we're locked in week in, week out, making sure when we're on the field, we communicate, with the motions, things like that. Making sure all 11 is seeing what we got to see. And then, we just got to play fast. So, but consistency is the key.
1: There was Rashawn Gary, and he's right. I mean, there's really not any consistency on either side of the ball right now.
5: Nothing. Yeah, it's just kind of, it's kind of a little bit of a grab bag on both things. The defense, I think, has the bigger issues.
1: Mm-hmm.
5: You know, they've got to figure out their personnel. They've got to figure out the health of their team. They've got to figure out, though, the coaches have to be kind of looking at each other like, what was my thing I was saying that I feared after the Tampa game don't have Shoddy come up there and tell me that we need to scale back. Yeah. You know,
1: we need to simplify
5: things. We need to simplify some things, but you know, maybe Christian Parker's trying to do some things, and you've got some guys that aren't capable of doing it. But when he gets some guys back, maybe that's a different story. Hopefully Green Bay, they have a favorable injury report for the defense because they sure need it.
1: Yeah, no question. Let's get back healthy. Let's get some people ready to rock for this one. Okay, let's look ahead to the Sunday slate. Congratulations, Malachi Lawrence did get his first career sack tonight.
5: Mm-hmm.
1: Shout out to Malachi. D. Winters leading the team in tackles, followed by the rookie Jayshon Barham. And I don't know about you, Brian, but I did notice Caleb Downs is playing free safety a lot tonight. He was kind of back there as like the main single high guy, so he's playing free safety.
5: Yeah.
1: And I don't know. Again, I mean, that's something where we can talk about the usage of Caleb Downs. I don't know. I don't know if it's like a health thing. We got to figure out, like, what is their plan for him? I'm not sure if it seemed like they did have one coming into the season.
5: Sure.
1: Now with some of the injuries, I don't know if they do have one.
5: Yeah. I think they're trying to figure out, though, well, if they get Durant back, you know, then you have to figure out what you're bland.
1: Yeah.
5: And now that takes away the nickel stuff. So, maybe that's what he's going to do. We're going to see him play both. Mm-hmm. But right now he's just playing basically.
1: They shot him back there as like the safety net. Okay, so we've got Eagles-Jags. That'll be the London game. Now the Eagles, they pretty much, it seems like they're waving the white flag on the season. They have Lane Johnson abruptly retire this week.
5: Elliott Shore Park says they're not waving the white
1: flag. No, of course he does not. Of course he doesn't. They trade Cam Jurgens to the Baltimore Ravens to fight, and Kyle Yeomans over there. Shout out to Kyle. It does seem as though they are banged up along the offensive line. We do love us some Willie Lampkin, though.
5: Yes, we do.
1: Willie Lampkin was one of our guys.
5: Short daddy.
1: North Carolina. Yeah, I think I had a fourth-round grade, actually, on Willie Lampkin.
5: You did?
1: That dude would battle. And he went undrafted because he's tiny, because he's like 5'11". But now he's going to be starting for the Philadelphia Eagles. They're taking on Jacksonville, who looks like an absolute buzzsaw right now. That'll be in London. We have Bears and Packers. That rivalry's awesome, thanks to Ben Johnson and Matt LaFleur bringing that one back.
5: That'd be a tough game for the Packers to have to deal with the Bears.
1: Green Bay's also banged up. No Micah Parsons right now. They lose Edgerrin Cooper to an Achilles injury. We'll see how they play. But the Bears, you don't have Kyle Manunga. He looks like he's going to be out for a while, and he was outstanding for him last week. Texans and Titans, a battle of winless teams. Somebody's getting off the schneid, and even the Weather Channel didn't want that game on their TV screen. Bengals taking on the winless Miami Dolphins. That's in Miami. Mm. You've got Raiders and Patriots. That one's now a juicy matchup. The 3-1 Raiders with Tom Brady as a minority owner taking on his former team, the New England Patriots, in Gillette Stadium at Foxborough. That will be a fun one to watch. Vikings and Saints. Vikings at 4-0. Unbelievable.
5: They can't score an offensive touchdown to save their lives, right?
1: Brian Flores is getting it done there. Browns and Jets, which you would think that's a gross one, but the Browns are looking to go 4-1. Unbelievable.
5: How about that?
1: Colts taking on the Steelers, a battle of 2-2 teams. Giants and Commanders, big implications in the NFC East. Giants sitting in first place, looking to go to 4-1. Broncos and Chargers, Lions and Cardinals, 49ers and Seahawks. That'll be fun. And the Ravens and Falcons will be your NBC Sunday Night Football game before we get to the Bills and the Rams on Monday night, which should be a good one. Could be a Super Bowl-esque type of preview there. Big thank you to Marco, of course, Thomas out here engineering, Adam C., Josh Price back in Master Control. Thank you guys so much. Peyton Russell, our fearless leader, producing for us here. Tim Collins, Gavin Spittle, thank you all so much. Brian Broaddus, excellent job as
5: appreciate
1: always,
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1: my
5: as
1: friend.
5: Well, sir.
1: I am Zach Wolchek. We will be back, not this Sunday, there's no game, but a week from Sunday, Cowboys Sunday Night Football against the Packers. Until then, everybody, Dallas Cowboys football will continue in a moment.
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It's Stacy, and you know, we've been called a clinking, clanking, clattering collection of collisionist junk. 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

0: Q94.7. Thanks for hanging out. It's Stacy with you. And tons of movies in theaters, big ones. Of course, Resident Evil still doing really well. Practical Magic 2. It is the season, I guess. But new in theaters is Other Mommy, a horror flick. No thanks. The Social Reckoning with Mikey Madison in that one. Even Bill Burr and Jeremy Allen White. Verity with Anne Hathaway, Dakota Johnson, and more. And Tom Cruise starring in Digger. You wouldn't know it unless you saw his name on there. Hearing a lot of mixed reactions from that one.
1: Weekends in October. We're resurrecting the albums from the year rock rose from the grave. 1991. The Monsters of Rock. Featuring Metallica's Black Album, Red Hot Chili Peppers' Blood Sugar Sex Magik, and more. We'll summon the songs you love to death and the deep cuts that made them iconic. 35 years later, these monsters are still raising hell. Monsters of Rock, all month long, right here.
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Thanks for hanging out, Stacy, with you. And this month we got a couple of Hollywood Bowl shows for Aerosmith and Friends.

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1: Thanks for hanging out. It's Stacey with you. And no date just yet, but Guns N' Roses slash confirmed that they're actively working on new music. And so a new album should be on the way.

0: Q94.7. Thanks for hanging out. It's Stacy with you. If you've got Instagram, we do too, but a new premium feature is available called Instagram Plus. You got to pay $3.99 a month for it, but it comes with a new story rewatch count feature, among other things. It actually will show how many times your story was replayed, and then also a search viewer sheet, which lets you check if a specific person saw your post. Sounds like nonsense. Sounds like something none of our souls need. Way to turn obsessions worse, Instagram.
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Def Leppard documentary coming our way. I guess early 2027, called Long Live Def Leppard, in theaters.

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1: Thanks for hanging out. It's Stacy with you. And no Nine Inch Nails, no Trent and Atticus doing the score for this one. But The Social Reckoning, the sequel to The Social Network, is in theaters now. Jeremy Strong as Mark Zuckerberg. Bill Burr is in this movie. Jeremy Allen White. Other Mommy, that's a horror movie. Ugh, no thanks. In theaters. And racy movie, thriller, Verity, which did all right in its opening weekend. Anne Hathaway and Dakota Johnson starring in this one. But Digger with Tom Cruise wearing prosthetics, hearing mixed reactions for that one.
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0: OKC's Rock Station, Q94.7. It's Stacy, and dressing up your pet this Halloween? 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Why am I in radio? Why am I not designing dog costumes? 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

OKC's Rock Station, Q94.7. Thanks for hanging out. It's Stacy with you and a Lenny Kravitz Barbie doll. Lenny Kenny. It's Ken's 65th anniversary, apparently, so they have a Ken Bassiter's collection, and Lenny Kravitz has been honored as a Barbie doll. Does it have dreadlocks? Yes. Does it have cool sunglasses and super dope boots? Yes. And just like in real life,

0: OKC's Rock Station, Q94.7. Lots of movies to come towards the tail end of October and even into November. You got the Godzilla and such, but in theaters now, The Social Reckoning with Bill Burr in this one, Jeremy Strong as Mark Zuckerberg. Other Mommy, that's a horror movie. Blah, no thanks. Verity, which did all right in its opening week with Anne Hathaway and Dakota Johnson. Digger with Tom Cruise in it is doing okay. And Primetime with Robert Pattinson. But Resident Evil, still doing really well in theaters.
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Q94.7. 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
1: Rumors spreading around in that Texas town about the shack outside the game. You know what I'm talking about. 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They got a lot of nice girls.

OKC's Rock Station, Q94.7. We'll see what they have for the U.S. Ozfest, or the U.K. Ozfest for that matter. It's supposed to be two different Ozfests happening in 2027. Don't want to trample on this intro. Drummers?

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1: It's Stacey. And I mean, Halloween spending, record high, man, reaching $13.1 billion here in 2025. It's insane, man. Prices have jumped. So have the sizes of Halloween decor. I saw a werewolf. It was like 20 feet tall. And I'm never going on that street again until November.
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Q94.7. Thanks for hanging out. It's Stacey with you doing some brain stew into Jaded, though I will never forget listening to a streaming service, an unnamed streaming service. It fed me Jaded into brain stew. I still think about it to this day.

OKC's Rock Station, Q94.7. Thanks for hanging out. It's Stacy with you. If you do see a Deadhead sticker on a Cadillac, I think it's a good omen.

0: Q94.7. Thanks for hanging out. It's Stacy with you. And just like the 90s, I'm going to rattle off movie listings for you. Rolling Loud, which is with Owen Wilson and Matt Rife at a music festival with Travis Scott in it too, which is some wild casting. That's in theaters. But new, we got Verity with Anne Hathaway and Dakota Johnson. The Social Reckoning, Mikey Madison, Jeremy Allen White, even Bill Burr in this one. Other Mommy, some horror movie. Blah, no thanks, can't watch the trailer. But also Practical Magic 2, still doing really well. Tis the season.
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Thanks for hanging out, Stacy, with you on your Friday. And if you're heading to any fall festivals, anything going on for this weekend, October weekends are the most jam-packed of the year.

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1: 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Thanks for hanging out. It's Stacy with you. And you got the Godzilla Minus Zero, which is only in theaters November the 6th. And I know some people that already have their tickets insured. You can actually buy your tickets now. It's filmed for IMAX, first time in IMAX format. So I know a lot of people are uber excited for this.
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2: 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Humans were not created to sit in silence. We're born to be

0: 94.7. Thanks for hanging out. It's Stacy with you. And lots of movies to come towards the tail end of October into November. But Other Mommy, that's out now. A horror movie, which I can't even watch the trailer to. Let's protect our souls. But The Social Reckoning, the sequel to Social Network, with no Trenton Atticus doing the score to this one, but Jeremy Allen White in this one, Jeremy Strong, and Anne Hathaway and Dakota Johnson, the brunettes in Verity, which did all right in its opening week, but the king of the movies right now, Resident Evil.
1: 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We're resurrecting the albums from the year rock rose from the grave. 1991, The Monsters of Rock. 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We'll summon the songs you love to death and the deep cuts that made them iconic. 35 years later, these monsters are still raising hell. 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
0: 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Chances to win $1,000 resume today. 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Good luck. Grace and peace to you. Happy Friday.

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1: Hold on, we've got something happening here.
2: Uh-oh.
1: My husband leaves Hershey chocolate syrup out of the fridge because he's done it his whole life. That goes in the fridge?
2: Well, yeah. I always put it in the fridge.
3: I put it in the fridge, too.
2: Only time that it's not in the fridge is when it's fresh and brand new. You haven't broke the seal yet.
1: I don't put it in the fridge.
3: I think you're supposed to.
1: I mean, I don't know if that's true. We already just diffused the ketchup one, right? And I think like Frank's is supposed to go in the fridge, but I don't put it in the fridge. People put maple syrup in the fridge. I don't put maple syrup in the fridge.
3: I don't either.
2: Syrup in the fridge. When it gets cold, you got to heat it up, or else it just doesn't come out the same. Same thing, kind of with chocolate syrup. But.
1: Somebody's like, he's awfully well spoken for a kid that never went outside. I'm confident somebody's helping him. I'm confident he did not write that himself.
2: Yes, Hershey's chocolate syrup should be refrigerated after opening. While it can be stored at room temperature for a few years while unopened.
1: What? So then what's that mean?
3: While unopened,
2: refrigeration is recommended to maintain quality and freshness. For years before
1: being opened, we don't know how long the syrup has been on the shelf.
3: It just says for quality and freshness to refrigerate. It doesn't say that it's going to make you sick or anything. No.
2: After opening it, the syrup can be stored in the refrigerator for up to 6 months.
3: Yeah, no Hershey syrup is lasting that long in my house anyway. So it might last 5 days.
2: Hey, if you dig more into it, sorry to get away from this kid. I'm glad he escaped.
1: No, I'm good with this.
2: There's a lot of food that needs to be refrigerated that people don't refrigerate.
1: There's a lot of foods people refrigerate that don't need to, like tomatoes and apples.
2: Right?
3: Well, yeah, I agree. Like, why do people do that? I don't understand it. Because apples in the refrigerator drive me crazy because I feel like it ruins them.
2: It does for bananas, that's for damn sure.
3: Oh, yeah.
2: Damn lost a whole bunch of bananas because I was like, well, let's put them in the fridge and it'll keep them fresher longer. The next day, they're all brown, ready for banana bread.
3: Yeah. Mm.
1: Pickles. This says you shouldn't put pickles in the fridge.
2: Oh, man. If you get it out of the cooler section, like, what is it, Vlasic or whatever?
3: Yeah.
2: That are in the cooler section, shouldn't they stay in the cooler section?
3: Yeah, I think so.
2: Peanut butter, ketchup, maple syrup, butter. Whoever leaves butter out, psychopath. Butter always goes in the fridge when you're done using it.
3: What about if it's in a dish? I leave it out. It's in that butter dish.
2: It's still getting weird and creepy.
3: No, it ain't getting weird and creepy. It's getting soft. I don't like using hard butter on my toast.
1: So this is a great example. You keep butter on the counter.
3: Yeah.
1: At room temperature.
3: Yeah.
1: A dairy product.
2: Right.
3: Yeah.
1: I'm not saying you're wrong. I know a lot of people that do it. I just know, like, real butter, not, I can't believe it's not
3: right,
1: butter.
3: Right, no, yeah.
1: You're supposed to keep it in the fridge.
3: Yeah, I'm
2: That's
3: sure.
2: That's what it says right here. Though often found at room temperature, butter is best stored in the fridge to prevent it from becoming rancid and to maintain its spreadability.
3: You know, what's interesting is that when I was little, my grandmother, I would find the butter sitting on the counter like that in the butter dish. And I said, isn't this supposed to be refrigerated? Because at my own house, we did that.
2: Yeah.
3: And she goes, no, it's cold enough in the house at night. It's fine. And I thought, well, you know what?
2: It ain't.
3: I keep a cold house at night, too, so it's fine.
2: Not 32 degrees.
3: No, you're right. Syrup. Not 32, but it's how I like it.
2: Maple syrup and other syrups should be refrigerated after opening to slow down the natural sugars from breaking down and to prevent mold growth.
3: Huh.
2: Tortillas.
3: Yeah,
2: especially fresh ones should be I've never put a tortilla in the fridge. Why? Because they get hard and crusty. Same way with bread. Bread I don't put in the fridge because it gets crusty.
3: Yeah.
2: And I don't like it. But yeah, put your tortillas in there to slow down their natural breakdown and prevent them from drying out. I feel it speeds up the drying process.
3: Yeah.
1: All right, mustard. Do you guys put mustard in the fridge?
3: Yes.
2: Absolutely.
1: Chocolate syrup we established. Maple syrup we established. Soy sauce.
3: Yes.
1: You put soy sauce in the fridge?
3: I do. Not the packets that you get from places if you order out, but yes.
2: I only put soy in the fridge after it's been opened.
3: Yes.
1: If soy sauce is left out of the fridge, it will begin to lose its freshness.
2: It's not as soy as it used to be.
1: Corn on the cob.
2: I put corn on a cob in the fridge. It stays in the freezer, I guess, really. I don't know, because I get the frozen corn on the cob. I can't tell you the last time I went to the produce section and got corn on the cob, you know, where you have to shuck it and get all the silk out of there. It's been a while. But, yeah, when I do that, it goes in the fridge.
3: Yeah. The frozen kind, huh?
2: Yeah.
1: Lemons, oranges, and limes do not need to be put in the fridge.
3: I don't do that.
2: Well, I put my oranges in there yesterday. I guess I'll take them out. Maybe it's too late. Maybe she just ate
1: it. I kind of go with whatever they're doing at the market, mm-hmm. right? So if I buy fruit and it's in a cold part of the produce section, it gets put in that spot.
2: That makes sense.
1: So if I buy apples, I do, but I like my apples cold.
2: Right. Mm-hmm. Crisper that way.
1: I just like them cold. Yeah. A room temperature apple doesn't do it for me.
2: What about a room temperature banana?
1: It's not a Friday without a room temperature banana, you know? But bananas are kept at room temperature.
4: Bathroom break? Fine. But make it quick. The Big Mad Morning Show will be right back. 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
1: North Carolina man scammed 60 grand from Florida woman by claiming to be retired Army general with wounded military dog.
2: Seems to be happening a lot. Scamming them old ladies. Department of Agriculture using AC/DC to protect cattle. For those about to moo, we salute you.
0: Feels like a lot of work just to get some speakers out there to the BLM.
2: Yeah, right.
0: Dodge Charger EV driver got a ticket for a loud exhaust.
2: Okay.
0: Well, I know, but they, I do know that some EV people do a modification with like a speaker to have it have a,
2: to have some sort of sound because that's what they're used to. I have seen that done on regular cars. Like they've there's a program where you can take your Camry and make it sound like a Lamborghini using this kind of speaker sound system through your exhaust. It's stupid.
0: Yeah, I think making your vehicle louder for any reason is wild.
1: Yeah. Killer 88 wrote note asking for forgiveness after smothering wonderful wife to death.
0: I mean, everybody deserves a second chance.
2: Sure. The question is, what did she do? Did she deserve it?
0: Well, she won't do it again.
2: Absolutely. Mother of 11 recovering after attack from serial woman puncher. Just a guy who goes around town punching women only. And he's done it enough times, he's a serial puncher.
0: Or it could be a woman being the serial woman puncher. Yeah.
2: True.
0: Yeah.
2: Jealous bitches.
0: How do they know? Like, do they leave a note?
2: Right, a little calling card.
0: Yeah. Sheriff who inspired Hollywood movie Walking Tall, implicated in wife's murder.
2: Uh-oh.
0: Does everybody know that movie, Walking Tall?
2: That's the one where he calls around with a giant 2x4, right?
0: The Rock, yeah.
2: Yeah, The Rock.
0: Yeah, it's a fantastic movie.
2: Really good, yeah.
1: Instagram model accuses airline of big breast discrimination.
2: I've seen them. They're all right. They're not, you know, obnoxiously large. They're good-looking boobs, don't get me wrong, but they're not that bad.
0: What I found these people that get
1: bad.
0: What I found is these people that get kicked off flights. They think it's one thing, but it's actually another thing.
2: Mm-hmm. She was probably being obnoxious, not her boobs.
1: Right.
0: Yeah. Like, hey, can you deal with this? And who are you talking to me? And you're like, okay. Right. Now you can get off the plane.
2: I don't have to listen to you. I'm a sovereign citizen.
0: Yeah.
2: Shut up. Florida divorce attorney missed the bar Florida divorce attorney missed his bar disciplinary hearing while in jail for unpaid alimony. Like, you know this, bro. Come on.
0: Man's disability payments were canceled after a horrific crash, so he became a cocaine dealer.
2: A regular old Breaking Bad, huh?
0: So you can work.
1: Right.
2: Well, if the customers are coming to him.
0: Right.
2: He's
0: just
2: out.
0: At the window.
2: Yeah.
1: North Carolina man charged with bigamy for having 3 wives.
2: Yeah, only in Utah, my friend.
0: Yeah. And Arkansas.
2: Yeah.
0: And North Carolina, apparently.
2: It's throw a baby puffin off a cliff season in Iceland. That is so awesome. I want to throw a baby puffin off a cliff now.
0: Why?
2: It's just to say I did it. I mean, why not?
0: Because you have proclaimed yourself on the air to be an animal lover?
2: Yes. Well, yeah, absolutely. But you're teaching them how to fly is what you're doing. You're not just chunking birds off a cliff. I mean, you are.
0: I don't know. I didn't read the story.
2: You are, essentially. I didn't either. I'm just assuming that they're babies. And that's what, you know, adult birds do is they push them out of the nest to teach them how to fly. And
0: That's not the implication of the headline. The implication of the headline is one could. It's a weird package to buy on Expedia.
1: Fly or die.
2: Bet you I can throw a puffin over those mountains.
0: Man back in prison after Facebook friend request to 1988 sex assault victim.
2: What?
0: Man back in prison after Facebook friend request to 1988 sex assault victim.
2: Oh, he assaulted her back in 88. And then, that's like hitting up an old girlfriend, right? Be like, what
0: you
2: doing?
0: What you up to? Uh-huh. Been a minute.
1: Yeah.
0: Hey, I just wanted to say I'm sorry for everything.
2: Have right. you been sexually assaulted lately?
0: I haven't stopped thinking about
1: right.
0: you.
1: Oh, God. What are you wearing?
2: Oh, God.
1: Three people arrested with $1,000 worth of stolen meat.
2: It's a lot of meat.
1: Mm-hmm.
2: I'm trying to think. It doesn't have to be a lot of meat if you just get expensive meat.
1: Yeah.
0: Okay. Right? I think it's still a lot.
2: Yeah. I mean, what's that, Wagyu?
1: Yeah.
2: That's pretty expensive stuff, right?
0: Now, maybe it's that, but if you take, ribeyes at $20 a pop.
2: Right.
0: And there's still 50 pieces of meat. Then we're not talking about Porky's where he's stuffing it in his vest.
1: Right.
0: Right. You would need like a pallet.
2: Sure, maybe. Or a couple of friends shoving the meat down their pants. Woman arrested after stripping to underwear and twerking on top of a car at a kids' fun day event.
0: I mean, I'm sure at least 49% to 51% really enjoyed it.
2: Right. All the dads.
0: Man is accused of aiming sprinklers at students with disabilities who were waiting for a bus.
2: Well, yeah. I mean, were they wheeling across his yard? Were they rutting up his grass?
1: No. The dude, I saw this story. This guy was pissed because of where the bus stop was. Simply because they had to wait for their bus in front of his house, and he was irritated by it.
0: Yeah, people don't love the word easement.
1: Right.
0: They don't. People are like, this is my property. Nope.
1: And literally when the bus pulled away, that's when his sprinkler systems went off.
0: But does that mean he intentionally did it?
1: Yes.
0: How?
1: He admitted to it. He admitted guilt.
0: What an idiot.
1: I know. He admitted guilt. That he was annoyed by the bus stop being in front of his house and having these kids in front of his house for whatever, like, what is it, 7-8 minutes, maybe tops, waiting for a bus?
0: Maybe if the bus is on time.
1: And yeah. And I mean, two of the children were in wheelchairs and they all had disabilities, and he directly sprayed them, the sprinklers, not even hitting his yard. They're going across his yard into the direction of the bus stop.
0: Wait, in the direction of the bus stop? I thought the bus stop was on his property. So if the sprinklers let me finish.
1: Yeah.
0: So if the sprinkler's running, wouldn't it hit them? Why does it have to be in their direction?
1: Yeah.
0: Either it hit them or it didn't.
1: It did. It hit them. Like it's, yeah. And then it would go off as soon as the bus would leave.
0: Yeah, no, he's a turd.
1: Yeah, he is.
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0: 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I'm Corbin, husband, dad, voice of reason.
1: I'm Lindsay, boy mom, PTA volunteer, probably too quiet.
2: And I'm Gimpy. 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
1: There is a fantastic video of the, and I'm not lying, this is a thing, the Robot Olympics. And this is where a bunch of countries get together and have their robots compete against each other. Couple things when you see the video. One, the not fit people having to like run alongside the robots because they are controlled. They are not autonomous.
2: Right.
3: Yet.
1: And the other part is the robots don't do well.
2: No, they don't.
1: I think my favorite one is the soccer one where they're kind of marching in place and falling over each other.
3: Yeah.
1: And they got to wait for their owners, masters, I don't know, help each other up.
2: It's like watching toddlers play soccer.
1: It's worse. It's worse. The toddlers, you go, well, they don't know any better.
2: Sure.
1: These are controlled by people. They do not have it figured out. And you can go yet all you want, but we keep, they've been remote controlled for a long time.
3: Mm-hmm. We're teaching them too much, man.
1: The best one is, there's another good one when one of the robots goes to leg kick in like a Thai boxing match. Mm-hmm. And it kicks and then can't control itself and falls on its face.
2: Right.
1: But watching the people run is awesome.
2: I love that in the kicking in the ring, they have a referee, a human referee in there.
1: I saw that, and I was like, what are you going to do? Push them apart?
3: Yeah, get out of control, man. Next thing you know, it's just, it's a bloodbath.
1: Shouldn't you be telling them, like the people with the controllers?
2: Mm-hmm.
1: It's 500 robots, 16 nations, Japan, United States, Germany, 26 events. There's a 1,500-meter race where one robot was disqualified when its head detached mid-stride.
3: Yeah, there was one in the video you sent where it only had one arm. I guess this sort of thing is going to happen.
1: Another incident occurred during a soccer match when a robot tripped, causing multiple mechanical players to fall when then the humans had to get involved. There was kickboxing, track, soccer, dance.
3: Yeah.
1: I want to know who won.
3: Yeah, I'm trying to find a website for this particular thing, and I'm not finding anything anywhere.
1: And is there a medal count?
3: Right.
1: How'd we do, America?
2: Yeah, it was the Irish street dancer. Who was that? Oh,
3: I have no idea.
2: The one that went viral.
1: Well, that was breakdancing, and that was Australia.
3: Oh, yeah. Yes. Yeah.
1: Yeah, there's another video of a robot running, and they're all different sizes, and the robot runs off the track. Like, it can't, because it's controlled by humans.
2: Right.
3: Well, you would think the human would keep it, I don't know, on the track.
1: Ever tried to control a drone? Like you think you got it, and then it goes all over the place. I would think they would practice.
3: Yeah.
1: The winner of the gold medal of the World Humanoid Robot Games set a world record in the 1500 of 6 minutes and 34 seconds. Mm-hmm. The men's record is 3 minutes and 26 seconds. Just so we're clear. So even though they don't have it figured out, and they will eventually, they're still not fast enough.
3: Right.
1: Yeah, I want the medal count, man.
3: It says here that concluded with Unitree Robotics and X-Humanoid as the top medal winners. Unitree's H1 robot achieved notable success, particularly in the track and field events, like the 400-meter dash, 1,500-meter dash, and the 100-meter hurdles. Oh, God. I've got to watch that one. And then, X-Humanoid excelled in the 100-meter race and novel materials handling.
1: I want you to watch the video I just sent.
3: Okay.
1: They're demonstrating how a robot can get up. And, spoiler, it can't, and then throws a giant temper tantrum that is so good.
3: You just start like a fish out of water, man.
1: Been there, man. Oh, and they're trying to restrain it, which is wild.
3: That's funny.
1: Ah, why are robot videos like this so fun to watch?
3: I'm okay with robots, and they, you know, as long as they're with this, you know, intention to make us laugh for entertainment. It's when they start taking control. God damn, this one robot, Unitree H1 and 2 robotic cube, $128,000 you can purchase that for.
2: Wow.
3: That's ridiculous. However, I think I'm interested if I had just money to blow.
1: The fact that there's people at this is just amazing to me. I'm sending you another one where you can see them dancing.
2: Yeah, that's what I want.
1: It's near the end of this video that I'm sending you. But it's just dancing and people are like watching it. Like, this is a good time.
3: Well, that one.
2: I didn't have anything better to do on a Saturday.
3: What the hell?
1: Yeah.
3: What the hell am I watching?
1: It's amazing.
3: Do the robot.
1: You got to do the robot.
3: You
1: if you're
3: got to do the robot.
1: Come on, man. Got to go to the old dad vault.
3: Yeah.
1: Cleaning the ears.
3: Yes. Start the lawnmower. Roll the dice. But a robot dancing should do the robot.
1: Yeah. It's so bad. It's so bad. It's worth it.
2: Yeah.
1: It's worth a watch.
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0: 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I'm Corbin, the one that's always right.
1: I'm Lindsay, the one who's always on.
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0: 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This is the Big Man Morning Show. So you're going to make a mark, 1 point for each thing you've never done. Okay? 1 point for each thing you've never done.
1: Okay.
0: So keep track of your points here. Used a rotary phone. Used a rotary phone. Now, growing up, so this would have been, I'm 50, so like in 82 when I was 8, I know we had a push-button phone because it was underneath the cabinet, and every time you go to answer the phone, you'd hit your head on the cabinet.
2: Mm.
0: So I specifically remember this baby blue phone on the wall.
2: Okay.
0: Used a floppy disk. Disk. Used a floppy disk. Used a typewriter. I'll give a little spoiler. I took typing class.
2: Right.
0: Not typing, learning how to type on a computer. Typing class.
2: Yeah, there's a difference between typing class and keyboarding mm-hmm. class.
0: Taking photos with a film camera.
2: Okay.
0: Listened to music on a CD. Listened to a cassette tape. Listened to a vinyl record. You're making a point for each thing you never did.
2: Okay.
0: Or have never done. Listened to music on a Walkman. Mm. Listened to music on a boombox outside.
2: Like one you carry on your shoulder?
1: Right.
0: I don't know. It doesn't say you have to carry it on your shoulder to do the right thing, but...
2: I feel if you have a boombox, there's only one way to carry it, and that's on your shoulder.
0: Have you seen those boomboxes they have that are Bluetooth that, like, they show players when they're walking out onto the court, like, they're carrying it or whatever, but it's Bluetooth, but it looks like a boombox?
2: Yeah.
0: It's
2: yeah.
0: so dumb. Yeah, well, because you don't want to look stupid carrying this little tiny boombox speaker.
2: Right. No.
0: Or a Bluetooth speaker.
2: Right.
0: Because you don't need the big thing anymore. They've sophisticated up the technology for sound. Yes, thank you. Sound. Sent or received a fax. Make it a point for each thing you've never done. Rented a video from Blockbuster.
2: They're still trying to ruin my credit.
0: Accessed the internet by dial-up.
2: Oh, God.
0: Used a phone book. Sent a postcard. Things you've never done, you get a point for. Used a paper map to get somewhere. I want to put a caveat on that. That's not printing out your map quest.
2: Uh-huh. It has to be legit.
0: Yes.
2: Would an atlas count?
0: Yes.
2: Okay.
0: Owned a dictionary. Owned an encyclopedia. Paid with a paper check, or you could just say check. Give yourself a point for each thing you've never done. Lindsay, how many points do you have?
1: Zero.
0: You've done all those.
1: All of them. We owned a rotary phone in our dining room. That's the phone that actually my mom was electrocuted while using. Who wasn't electrocuted? Struck by lightning.
0: She wasn't struck by lightning.
1: The phone was. Went through her ear.
0: The phone line was.
1: Yes.
0: She wasn't struck by lightning. That implies Caddyshack out, lightning bolt hitting
1: right.
0: her.
1: Right.
2: Greatest game ever.
0: Gimpy, how many points?
2: I got three. I got three. I have never sent a postcard. I've seen plenty of them. I've looked at them at the gift shops. I have never actually filled one out and mailed it to somebody. So if the question was, have you ever held a postcard? I got you. But I've never actually mailed one. So there's that.
1: I actually sent a postcard from Oklahoma. A friend of mine who was a school teacher in Indiana asked me to send any of her friends that were sending or that lived in different states. She wanted... For her classroom, postcards from different states.
0: Besides that, though?
1: Yeah. Yeah.
0: Okay. What else, Gimpy?
2: I've never owned a dictionary. I've used plenty of them in school and in
0: sure.
2: the libraries. But my family, so far as like immediate mom, dad, brother, we've never owned one. My grandparents did. And same way with the encyclopedias. That was the other point that I got there. We never owned encyclopedias, but my grandparents did. So that's where I have used them, aside from libraries and schools. But in my home growing up, we never had any that I can remember.
0: I also got zero. I was thinking Lindsay was going to at least have 1 point, being the youngest person in the room.
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1: These are real stories of people that have had acute and transient psychotic disorder. And when I read these, you tell me if anything sounds normal.
2: Okay.
1: About this.
2: Okay.
1: 30-year-old man was struck alone after getting sick. He had to stay home. Within a few days, he became convinced his neighbors were watching him through the walls. He shouted from his balcony for help, refused food. Finally, they got him to a hospital. They helped him sleep and calm down. 5 days later, he's back to normal.
2: Okay. Had a bit of an episode. They gave him some meds. He calmed down and everything.
1: Sleep.
2: Was good. Yeah.
1: Another one. A woman in her 30s had her first baby. Within a week, she started insisting the newborn wasn't hers, that someone had switched the babies.
2: Mm-hmm.
1: She wouldn't let anyone touch the child. After a rest and a short hospital stay, her mind cleared, and she realized how real it had all felt. She later said it was like waking up from a nightmare I didn't know I was having.
2: Postpartum's a real thing.
1: It is a serious thing.
2: Mm-hmm.
1: And also, she learned her lesson in being in the hospital. I don't want to go back. Everything's great.
2: Right.
1: I'm fine.
2: Right.
1: This is a different one. A crowded religious gathering. A 25-year-old man suddenly claimed he'd been chosen by God. He shouted scripture for hours, didn't sleep, and said demons were trying to stop him. His family brought him home. He slept for 2 straight days, and within a few weeks, he was back to his normal self. These are all examples of acute psychotic disorder.
2: So far, the running theme is everybody goes to sleep, wakes up, normal, fine.
1: There's a different one. A 35-year-old nurse was working double shifts at a hospital when she started hearing voices telling her she was killing patients. She obviously became terrified of her coworkers and begged to go home. Her family got her help, and after a week of
2: rest
1: and medication, the voices faded. She said exhaustion and guilt pushed her past the limit.
2: Okay.
1: A college student saw his best friend die in a car accident. The next day, he started talking to the friend as if he were still alive, saying he could hear him in the TV. His family brought him home. He went to therapy.
2: Got some sleep.
1: The delusions faded within a month.
2: Mm-hmm.
1: He described it later as his brain refusing to accept what had happened. I believe that.
2: That's fair, yeah.
1: And also sleep.
2: Yeah.
1: A woman in her 40s went through a bad breakup, started watching the news nonstop. She became convinced the anchors were talking directly about her life.
2: Oh, God.
1: She called the TV station, demanded that they stop. Her sister, 5150'd her. And after 2 weeks, she began to realize it wasn't real and said she felt both crazy and relieved. Or she learned her lesson and said, I'm not crazy.
2: Will you stop talking about me and my life? Ma'am, that was a story about a squirrel, water.
1: Surfing.
2: Yeah. Water skiing. Ooh.
1: Could you 5150 your brother? Let me phrase that. How far crazy would your brother have to be to 5150 him? So for those who don't know, that's a psychotic hold.
2: Yeah.
1: And I'm just using you as an example because you talk about how important your brother is to you.
2: For sure.
1: And so, like, would the episodes have to be like for you to be like, yo, you need to go... Because you're very much like, hey, let people be who they want to be.
2: Absolutely, 100%. If he decided to take his truck and run over a group of pedestrians on a sidewalk, I think that would definitely, it would have to be extreme for me to.
1: If that happened, you wouldn't be ordering it.
2: No, somebody else would.
1: He'd be in jail.
2: Exactly. But so far, if he's acting out of the ordinary, I would question and be like, hey, bros, everything okay? Yeah. And sit down and have the conversation with him. But to order him to a mental hospital probably wouldn't happen. It would have to be something super extreme. You know, I ran my car into a Jack in the Box.
1: But what if he starts talking about, you know, he's seeing demons walking amongst us, doesn't come out of his house, won't go play disc golf, and that's the only thing he talks about and how they're hunting him and things like that.
2: I let him get it out. I'm there for you to vent and to get it all out.
1: But like it doesn't stop. It goes on for like a year.
2: It does still. It can go on for 2, 3, 4, 5 years. doesn't bother me any. You know, everybody goes to their own stuff, right? And so if that's the case, you know, again, I'm going to question it and let him talk and get it all out and try to talk him through it before I send him to a hospital that neither one of us can afford or need to deal with. Yeah.
1: So is not sending, and this is just, we're just talking about an example.
2: Man. Yeah.
1: So by the not sending, is it about the money?
2: It's about the money. It's about the, do you really need that? Do you really need to be heavily sedated, turned into a zombie, drooling all over yourself, banging your head up against a window in an institution? No, I think there's other ways around this.
1: Sometimes that's not, I mean, that's, you're describing a movie scenario, right? Yeah. Like that's not, anybody goes to a hold, that's not exactly what happens.
2: No, but at the same time, we all know you've got to prove that you're not crazy before they let your crazy ass out. And you know how hard that is.
1: Right.
2: So to prevent all that from happening, I would just talk him through it, let him get it all out, keep a watchful eye on him, make sure that he's not a danger to himself or others. You know, and when it crosses that line to where he is a danger to himself and others, that's when I make the call and be like, okay, I love you, bro, but you need to go to lockdown for a little while.
1: I don't know what the trigger would be, because I think you're saying prudent things. Like, I don't know. I guess maybe if they started talking like that all the time and they looked sleep deprived. I don't know.
2: Yeah, so we have partied enough together, not you and I, but me and my brother, right? And we have been up for numerous days in a row together, you know, that that stuff doesn't startle me. I know all that comes to an end. Does that make sense?
1: Yeah.
2: So that's why I feel like, all right, we'll just talk it out. I'll be right there for you. I probably wouldn't go home. I'd probably end up staying at his house or whatever, because in a situation like that, I feel you need to be in a comfortable space, and forcing him over to my house is not a comfortable space. You know, it's like, have you ever dealt with anybody on a bad trip?
1: Oh, yeah.
2: Yeah.
1: I just got away from them.
2: Exactly. Well, you just got away from them.
1: Yeah. Right?
2: But there's times where, you know, you gotta deal with them. You got to talk them down. You got to talk them out of it. You got to convince them. You got to keep them safe. And you got to keep them comfortable, you know, because the moment that you stray away from that comfort, that's when it gets even worse.
3: Bathroom break? Fine. But make it quick. The Big Mad Morning Show will be right back. 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
1: History was always one of my favorite subjects in school. Something about just learning about the past fascinates me. A lot of World War II stuff. That's probably one of my favorite things to learn about. But the fun thing about history is they don't teach you all of history, and sometimes the things they do teach you aren't exactly the right history. For example, Christopher Columbus wasn't a good dude, you know? But we were taught that he was. We were taught, you know, he's a good dude. He discovered America. Nope, he was a murderous rapist. Regardless, I have dirty history for you. These I found these and I was like, this is fun. They didn't teach me any of this in history class, any of them that I took. For example, in 1745, Benjamin Franklin wrote a letter to one of his friends who was asking advice on how to control his sexual urges. And Franklin told him, you should get married. However, if you don't want to get married, I'll teach you how to get a mistress instead. So digging a little bit further more into that, in this letter here that he wrote, apparently Benjamin Franklin was a bit of a gilf lover. He loved the older women. You know that song, Older Women, Our Beautiful Lovers?
2: Yeah.
1: This is what he wrote. He says, the benefits to taking an older woman as a mistress, they are more thankful for the attention. They are more adventurous than younger women. They are experienced and need not be trained. They are less likely to betray you in favor of another man. And he said that the face ages, but the downstairs does not. He went on to say, every cat is a gray cat in the dark.
0: Dirty. Oh,
1: wow. Yeah, that's true.
0: Dirty old man. If I remember correctly about him, he had a lot of partners and not when he was single.
1: Right.
0: And if I believe when he went to France to be the ambassador to France, he left his wife. And that's not like he can FaceTime.
3: Right.
1: Right. She ain't going to find out what's going on. What happens in France stays in France. Except for herpes. That comes back.
0: And so what is he going to do? Oh, I got to go home this weekend. Nope. I got to go home next month.
1: Exactly.
0: Because it takes a month.
1: It says here that
0: she ain't ever going to show up.
1: No, come knocking on the door. And by the way, at least the pictures that we have of Benjamin Franklin, not a very attractive dude.
0: You should know how wrong you are about this.
1: Why say that?
0: Because power makes people look more attractive.
1: I guess you're right. Power and money. I guess. But looking at his big old flabby ass, I'm like, bleh.
3: Yeah.
1: I wouldn't have sex with Benjamin Franklin, but that's just me.
0: Listen, we don't like hearing this.
1: Mm-hmm.
0: Women have sex with a lot of ugly people.
1: I'm one of them.
0: Just saying. So a woman's ability to tolerate is wildly understudied.
1: That's cute.
0: Understood and not appreciated.
1: I wonder if there's a picture of Benjamin Franklin's wife out there. I want to know what this woman looked like. I have never searched that ever in my life. Never thought I would have to. But here we are. Oh, my God. I can see why he run around on her then. She not that good looking either.
0: To be fair, back then, nobody was real good looking.
1: I guess you're right. They probably all smelled because they had 15 layers of clothes on.
0: Yeah.
3: All right.
0: Sewage in the streets. Rats were their biggest threat.
1: Right. Hence the bubonic plague.
0: Yeah. Like
3: the Mary Kay lady wasn't real popular then.
0: No. They weren't shaving their legs.
3: Right.
1: Everything was hairy.
0: Yes.
1: Right? Everything. No wax involved up whatsoever, which is fun. We always talk about that. Like, you know, the first person that looked at an avocado and was like, I'm going to give that a shot. Let's eat it and see what happens. Or the person that discovered milk.
0: Yeah, no, the milk one's my favorite one. guys, trust me.
1: You're going to
0: see, get on your back. You lay down. No, guys, where are you going? It's awesome.
1: You just give this a good tug.
0: Put some cocoa in it.
1: Just pour it in your mouth. Everything's fine.
0: Why? You don't want to put this udder in your mouth? Yeah, the idea of that is wild. Keep in mind, too, back in that day, dirt meant you were a hard worker.
1: Mm-hmm. Right.
0: And you didn't wash your hands because you wanted people to know you were tough and a hard worker.
1: Yeah, I'm good on all that.
0: Baths and showers were limited.
1: Sorry,
0: baths.
3: Right.
1: after working on bikes, working out in the yard, mowing the lawn, doing some tree trimming, whatever, and just really, even if I haven't done any of that, I feel grimy. Right?
0: Yes.
1: So,
0: yes.
1: Like, how, even at that point in time, when they weren't that pop, how could you just walk around? You ever shake somebody's hand and you pull it back and you're just like, ugh, because it just feels dirty?
0: Gritty, yeah.
1: Yes. How could that be tolerated back then? Well, I guess because they didn't know any better, but still.
0: I mean, if you go back and study medicine and the early stages of medicine, and it was a woman was like, hey, if we wash our hands, we'll get less people sick. And they're like, you dumb woman.
1: Well, yeah. But if a man said.
0: Because it showed that you were experienced. If your hands were dirty, dried blood, whatever.
1: Yeah, I'm good on that. Nowadays, somebody come up trying to shake my hand with dry blood on their hand. No.
0: Yeah.
1: I'm probably calling to call the police because I don't know why you have dry blood on your hands.
0: Yeah, get back.
1: For real, man. It says here in 1917, there were more vibrators in American households than toasters.
0: Yeah, because I don't think there were toasters.
1: Yeah, yeah. But of course, we all know the vibrator was, you know, invented to cure hysteria.
0: Yeah.
1: Now, what I did learn upon this research that I've done here is that the doctors would do it manually, and they started getting carpal tunnel, and that's why dude decided to go ahead and invent the vibrator so they could give their hands a break.
0: Yeah. Yeah. They would go to you. Only the doctor could do it.
1: Right. Right. I got a doctor's appointment. Oh, do you now? This is your fourth doctor's appointment this week.
0: Right. Right.
3: It's helping.
0: And how about guys, right? Like, God.
1: Right.
0: Another day at the office.
1: How was work? It stank.
0: Why does your hand look like a raisin?
1: It smells like fish.
2: 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Weekends in October. We're resurrecting the albums from the year rock rose from the grave, 1991, the Monsters of Rock. Featuring Ozzy Osbourne's No More Tears, Pearl Jam's 10, and more, we'll summon the songs you love to death and the deep cuts that made them iconic. 35 years later, these monsters are still raising hell. 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

0: 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I'm Corbin, husband, dad, voice of reason.
1: I'm Lindsay, boy mom, PTA volunteer, probably too quiet.
2: And I'm Gimpy. That's it. Just a gimpy guy trying to make it in the world.
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1: You really tickled my tonsils. So I found this to be kind of awesome and nostalgic. These are things that we did back in the day as kids in the 80s that kids don't do nowadays. Now, I'm hoping you guys can help me out because y'all got small children, right? My youngest boy just turned 19 on Sunday, okay? So me having small kids around, not a thing anymore, right? So I was like, all right, well, maybe Corbin and Lindsay can relate to these with their kids. And the first one they have there is picking Valentines, right? Now they say it's an all or nothing sort of thing, right? Instead of you picking out your favorites and giving them a Valentine's Day card in class, you know?
2: Yeah, I think in the class that's that way, but I feel like I remember that in my class too, growing up.
1: Okay. Yeah. As I was reading it, I was like, I feel there's some times that I didn't get a Valentine's Day card from certain people. Yes, Lindsay, is the correct sound for that.
2: Yeah, I mean, I definitely remember when I got into, like, I had a locker.
1: Uh-huh.
2: They didn't do that, and people just, there wasn't a project in class.
1: Okay.
2: And, yeah, you didn't get as many. You found out who really liked you.
1: Yeah. Right. That's,
3: like junior high.
1: Yeah. We was always turned old cereal boxes into the Valentine's Day card collectors. And I swear there was a couple of gals that are like, oh, I hope I get one, but never did. But either way, it says here, supervising other kids. Kids supervising other kids. And they have the example here of your school safety patrol, your hall monitors, I guess you could say. And they had another example in here. I don't ever remember this ever happening at all whatsoever. Corbin, you're the oldest one. Maybe it happened to you. But teenagers driving school buses.
3: What?
1: Exactly.
2: I've never heard of this.
1: Neither have I. And so maybe it was before all of our times. Maybe some of our older listeners might remember this. But they said, yeah, that teenagers were allowed to supervise and drive the younger kids home. And I'm like, I don't like that at all whatsoever. You know, granted, yeah, growing up, it was always the big ones watching the little one. When you're at home with your siblings or whatever.
2: Yeah.
1: But to put, you know, a random teenager driving a major vessel with all these young souls aboard just doesn't seem right at all. And maybe that's why they stopped it.
2: Okay. You ready for this?
1: Yeah.
2: It was common practice from 1940s until 1966.
1: Okay.
2: North and South Carolina received an exemption where they were allowed to do it until 1988.
1: Wow. So it did happen in those states while I was a small child, but I didn't live in those states. That's why I didn't know anything about it.
2: This goes back to World War II and the shortage of adult drivers during that time.
1: Okay. It's a different time back then.
3: Yeah.
1: Your papa's off at war. Somebody's got to drive the bus.
2: What? It continued afterwards because enrollment went up at schools.
1: Mm-hmm.
2: And then they changed the federal law.
1: Okay.
2: You have to be at least 18 years old to drive a school bus. Oof.
1: I don't know if I feel comfortable with that either.
2: I feel like you got to be at least 20. I don't love the idea of a kid who just graduated, you know, driving high schoolers around.
1: Yeah, I'd say even further, go to 25.
2: Okay.
1: 25 years old, I think you're good. You know, because we've talked about that maturity and growing and blah, blah, blah. You know, and there's still some people in their early 20s that, you know, it's what I like about them high school girls, man. Mm-hmm. I get older, but they stay the same age.
2: Now, we didn't have hall monitors.
1: Uh-huh.
2: We did, in elementary school, there were, like, the sixth graders could be security, and fifth graders could be crossing guards.
3: Yeah.
1: I remember that.
2: And I remember something them involved with the lunchroom. I can't remember exactly, but I remember an older kid always being kind of in charge of the lunchroom.
1: Okay.
2: To help, like, clean up, like, tell everybody to clean up and things like that.
1: Okay.
2: And
1: okay.
2: I know my kids, they do, and they're pretty young still, but they do, like, the caboose of the line going to lunch, and that person's, in, you know, not in charge, but
1: make sure that everybody stays in line, no stragglers running off or anything like that.
2: I guess.
3: Stay quiet.
1: You're at the back of the line so you can see everybody. So if you need to crack a whip on Johnny over
2: I don't
1: there,
2: think so.
1: Running off.
2: I think it's more of like letting the teacher know somebody decided to go to the bathroom.
3: Right.
1: Teaching them to be snitches.
3: And if you were in the front of the line, you were the leader, so you had to lead the way, and you had to do it quietly.
2: Right.
3: And yeah.
2: Show how to do it.
1: Right. That's bizarre. I remember crossing guards, kids at crossing guards, either that or somebody old and retired. And then I was always the helper in the cafeteria. Right, scooping mashed potatoes on the plates and
2: like
1: stuff
2: working.
1: Like that. Yeah, yeah.
2: Did you get paid?
1: No, hell no.
2: So free labor?
1: Child labor, man. Yeah,
2: that's so wild.
1: It was awesome because you get to wear that hairnet, right?
2: Yeah.
1: And those big giant gloves and an apron, and I got out of class a little bit early. That was a good time.
2: Okay, yeah.
1: That was a good time. I never was in charge of, like, the chocolate milk. You get to decide who gets one and who doesn't, but still I was back there working for free in the kitchen.
2: Yeah.
1: Another one they have on here is making ashtrays in art class. Now, I never made ashtrays, but I did make a lot of coffee mugs. A lot of leaky-ass coffee mugs.
2: Yeah, I did make an ashtray in junior high. I feel like I even did it in high school.
3: I feel like I made I think it was more of like a jewelry holder, but it turned into an ashtray.
2: Right.
3: Yeah.
2: But that's what they evolved it to.
3: Right.
1: But kids aren't doing that nowadays, though, I guess.
2: Yeah, I think that makes sense.
1: I don't know. Yeah. What else? Taking gender-specific classes is another one they had on here, i.e. shop class, right, mm-hmm. and then home ec. Home ec was always known for the girls, and then shop class was known for a boys' class.
2: Right. And you got made fun of if you took the other one.
1: Yeah. And I never did get to experience either one of those. Now, the school that I grew up, that I went to growing up in Alabama, they did offer both of those. Because I think it was one of my teachers, I think it was like a homeroom teacher or something like that, was also the shop class teacher, Mr. Poe. And then his wife was the home ec teacher.
2: Sure, that makes sense.
1: But I never did take either one of those.
2: Wonder what their home dynamic was.
1: Yeah, right. Pretty self-explanatory, yeah. Right there.
0: 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We'll be back after this brief interruption from capitalism.
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0: 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I'm Corbin, the one that's always right.
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1: Did you see that the copyright ended on poo? So now there's like poo's free reign?
2: Yeah.
1: So there's like a poo horror movie?
3: Oh, yeah. Yeah.
2: I haven't watched it, but it seems interesting. That came out, what, last year?
3: I think so.
2: Last?
3: Yeah. Honey Blood or something like that.
4: Blood and Honey.
3: Blood and Honey, yeah.
2: Yeah.
0: 2 years ago.
2: 2 years ago.
0: It's on Tubi.
2: Get out of here. Now I'm Prime. Oh, I'm on a Prime subscription. Oh, you got to have Peacock in order for it to work.
0: Yeah, but you got Tubi. You're a Tubi guy.
2: I am a Tubi guy.
0: This says that it got 3% on Rotten Tomatoes.
2: That doesn't surprise me.
0: 2 out of 10.
2: That doesn't surprise me.
0: No. Yo. It cost $100,000 to make. It made $7.7 million.
2: Yeah, that is a blockbuster smash.
0: That might be, percentage-wise, maybe one of the most successful films.
3: Yeah, could be.
2: It, probably the curiosity behind it, because you've never seen Winnie the Pooh as a horror character before. So it's like, well, I got to get in on this.
0: That's crazy.
2: Add to my wish list. I am watching that this weekend. Yeah.
0: $7.7 million globally.
2: Yeah.
0: It did $2 million in the U.S.
2: Did that come out in theaters or was that straight to like streaming?
0: No. That was out in theaters.
2: Okay. I remember them making a big deal about it, but I couldn't remember if it was in theaters or not.
0: Yeah. Box office is theater tickets.
2: Okay.
0: Then there's a distribution deal where they also make money.
2: Uh-huh.
0: But we usually never see that part.
2: So it's made way more than that.
0: Yeah, oh, yeah.
2: Oh, yeah.
3: If you spend... Because I remember when it did come out on Prime the first time to rent for $20. Like, because, you know, still in theater to rent. Does that mean if you can rent it for $20 because it's still in theaters, is that money that you rent it for, does that go to the box office per se?
0: Just speculation? No.
2: Mm. That'd be part of that distribution deal.
0: Correct.
3: Okay.
0: They work out a deal like, oh, you can get it a little bit early.
2: Mm-hmm.
3: Okay.
0: It's straight to video, essentially.
2: Yeah. And they want you to pay $20 for those movies, you know? And I'm like, you know, I'm good. I'll wait until it comes out on Tubi or HBO Max or something to that effect and, you know, watch it for free. It may take me a year or so, but whatever.
0: My wife hates when I push back on that.
2: Right, she really wants to watch this movie, but you've got other things you can spend $20 on. I get it.
0: No, I'm like, why would we pay $20 to watch it now when in a few weeks it'll be on Netflix or Prime or any of the other things
2: right. We
0: pay a subscription for?
2: Right, and the thing about it is, like, I'm only going to watch it one time. I'm not going to pay $20 to watch a movie one time. You get it for like a week or some jive like that?
3: No, 48 hours.
2: 48 hours? Okay. So you get it for longer than just the one-time use. You could watch it multiple times. But what's the point in watching it multiple times to try to get your money's worth?
0: Yeah.
2: That doesn't make any damn sense.
0: No.
3: For me, it's worth it because I will spend three times that at a theater.
0: It does not surprise me that your people think that way.
2: What do you mean?
3: Because you mean my people?
0: Because you all get a coupon that says you get $100 off if you spend $300, and you think that's a good deal.
3: But if it's in the theater, and if I have the option to watch it at home at the same time, then I'm going to stay home and watch it.
0: Yeah.
3: I can pause it so I can go use the restroom.
0: Sure. You can also do that when it comes out on your paid service.
3: But I want to see it now.
0: No, I get it.
3: Everyone's talking about it now.
0: That does not qualify for you.
3: Yeah.
0: There's plenty of shows that you just started watching. That does not qualify. It is instant gratification. You think you need it right now. You are incapable of not waiting. Royal you.
3: But Corbin, there's nothing else on right now.
0: Then let's cancel a subscription service.
3: No, can't do that.
2: So somebody texted in and said Popeye's entered public domain, and there are two Popeye horror movies as well. Fresh, brand new Popeye the Slayer Man, available on Tubi, just came out this year. I'm adding that one to my list as well. Since the Niners played last night, I don't have a reason to watch football this weekend. I'm going with cheesy horror movies.
0: Dude, this looks amazing.
2: And then Popeye's Revenge is another one that came out It's also on Tubi. Came out this year. Add to my wish list. Oh, yeah. Oh, it's going to be a great weekend.
1: Yeah. this does not say that. This just says it went straight to video on demand.
2: Okay.
1: It says it was released in theaters, but they do not share how much it made.
2: Probably because it flopped. Wasn't there a Mickey Mouse one as well?
3: Yeah, there was. I don't remember the name, but...
2: The Mouse Trap.
1: Okay.
2: The Mouse Trap came out in 24. Also available on Tubi. Get out of here.
1: Guess how much Popeye the Slayer Man made in the worldwide box office? Remember what we just said with Winnie the Pooh?
3: Yeah.
1: $7 million, almost $8 million. How much did Popeye the Slayer Man make in... This
2: worldwide.
3: Half a mil.
1: Worldwide.
3: $1 million.
2: I'm gonna say it's in the 6 to 10 range. You gotta go worldwide, Lindsay. Worldwide.
3: I don't even remember seeing a trailer for this.
1: Me neither.
3: So I feel like it didn't do well at all. I'll say $3 million.
1: You are right. It did not do well. Domestically. It made $7,000.
3: Whoa.
2: How much did it take?
1: And worldwide, $48,000.
2: Wow.
3: See, wow. Dang.
1: So you're right. It didn't do well.
3: I mean, I didn't even see a banner across my computer screen for it. Nothing.
1: But it still made movie because the official total was $35,000 to make it.
2: Wow. Somebody text in. I've seen both of them. They are not good movies, but also not terrible movies either. So somewhere.
1: What does that mean?
2: They're somewhere. It's all right. You know, it's good to waste a Sunday on, but it's nothing to rave to your friends about, I guess. I'm going to watch them anyway. I don't give a damn. I love that cheesy stuff.
3: So someone texted in and said, why did I think Gimpy meant Popeye's chicken? I did too. Not alone.
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Q94.7, OKC's Rock Station. Let's get you hooked up with another keyword to grab $1,000. I mean, the fact that it's Friday is beautiful enough, but it would be extra, extra beautiful if you had a Friday with an extra grand in your hand, right? 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

0: 24/7. A tortoise born before the Civil War may have some clues to slow human aging. So Vanderbilt Health researchers helped uncover the findings published earlier this week about Jonathan, who is the world's oldest known living land animal. And he's a tortoise, 194-year-old tortoise. And cheek DNA testing shows that his cellular energy production is still remarkably youthful. Scientists still don't know why, but they hope that if they could figure that out, that would eventually lead to treatments that bring people closer to a so-called eternal spring. I don't think I want to live to 194. Thanks, though. From
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OKC's Rock Station, Q94.7. Now, Stan hadn't done a lot of touring over the last decade, but Aaron Lewis was doing his solo thing, and they're currently on their Break the Cycle 25th Anniversary Tour. Can't believe that album's 25 years old. They just announced another leg of that tour that will start next March. Almost 30 more cities for it. This is off that Break the Cycle album.

94.7 OKC's Rock Station. NFL Week 5 is off to an exciting start with that Thursday night game last night between the Bucks and the Cowboys. There's another London game this week. So a Sunday morning game you have between Philly and Jacksonville. At Tottenham Spur in London Sunday morning. Here's Hart.

0: 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How about a request for me on this Friday?
1: 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Can you play some Red Hot Chili Peppers?
0: Yes, ma'am. 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Appreciate it.
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0: Q94.7. Disney is adding another option for football fans to watch Super Bowl 61. So they announced that that game that's going to be in LA and it's going to be on Valentine's Day. They're going to do a live stream. Disney Plus is going to live stream the game in addition to the regular broadcast, which will be on ABC and ESPN. And it'll also be available on Disney Plus in more than 55 international markets.
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Metallica doing Bob Seger, and we're trying to do just that. 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
0: Hello.
1: I'd love to hear the final countdown by Europe. Thank you.
0: What'd you know? The final countdown. We're counting down to the weekend.

0: Q94.7. All right, so Major League Baseball about to head into the ALCS and the NLCS. And apparently Major League Baseball is proposing to shorten the regular season to 154 games starting in 2029 and then expand the division series to a best of seven format, because right now it's the best of five. Now, the proposals came yesterday as a part of negotiations with the Major League Baseball Players Association over this new collective bargaining agreement. We'll see if they can get something figured out before next season.
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Q94.7, OKC's Rock Station. Let's get you hooked up with another chance to grab $1,000 all week long. You've had chances to grab this cash. You got a few more before we break for the weekend, and then lots more chances next week as well. Your next chance, though, coming up just after Sublime.

0: 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Now, buying a new car is a sizable investment. In recent years, it's just gotten more expensive. And new data from Edmunds shows that Americans are borrowing more money and putting less down on cars and stretching loans longer. And we're looking at record high monthly payments. The latest numbers show how expensive financing a new car has become. The average amount financed for a new vehicle hit a record $44,664. That's nearly $2,000 more than just a year ago. Dang.
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0: OKC's Rock Station Q94.7. If you haven't already, definitely check out Linkin Park's documentary that dropped last week. They talk about, you know, all the different thoughts after Chester Bennington died and how long it took them to get to the point where they could even consider moving forward as a band, all their different options, things they said, we definitely don't want to do this, even if we do want to do that. Check it out. It is a limited run in theaters. Check your local listings. And I got some Linkin Park next.
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Q94.7, OKC's Rock Station. Another opportunity for you to snag $1,000 to spend however you please. This weekend or anytime. This is the perfect Friday song. 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

0: Q94.7. Ozfest will return in some form next year, according to Sharon Osbourne. Obviously, this time to honor Ozzy's memory. She said she at least wants to do one in Birmingham, England, which was exactly where they did the Back to Beginnings concert last summer, which was Ozzy's farewell, and then do at least one in the U.S. But she didn't give a city, she didn't give a date, no lineup details. But they have relaunched the Ozfest social media account, so we can watch for details there. Got some Ozzy for you next. Q.
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1: 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We are now officially 3 weeks away from Halloween. Actually, technically 3 weeks from tomorrow, but it's not a lot of time left to figure out a costume, so you might want to get on it. It's Pat Benatar.

OKC's Rock Station, Q94.7. Well, if you've had a rough week this week, the good news is it's Friday, only a couple hours left of the workday. Let's do a little bit of this.

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0: You got it. 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

94.7. Another keyword you can use to grab some cash coming up right after Pearl Jam. You got a few more chances for the week to grab this cash. Keep your ears peeled.

0: CBC's Rock Station Q94.7. Now, Brian May had said the Queen is done touring, and that's what it sounded like he said anyway. But he's coming back to say, oh, that's not exactly what I said. We'll talk about it next with some Queen.
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Q94.7, OKC's Rock Station. Brian May had said that Queen is done touring. At least that's what we gleaned from some comments he made. But then he came back and said, well, that's not exactly what I said. He said, I've retired from touring. I was like, well, if Freddie's gone and you're retired from touring, then how exactly would Queen tour? There's a long view.

Q94.7. Now, it took him a while to get out the details, but earlier this week, Aerosmith did announce a couple of shows at the Hollywood Bowl, October 29th and November the 1st, and it's Aerosmith and Friends, basically, kind of comeback shows since they haven't performed since Steven Tyler jacked up his vocal cords. This list of special guests, so to speak, is long. Your Zeppelin.

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1: Yesterday, the NFL filed a brief basically asking the Supreme Court to review whether prediction markets, sports events contracts, which mimic traditional sports betting, fall under the purview of state gambling regulations. Now, it's unclear what it is that they're exactly asking the Supreme Court to do, but yeah, I mean, it's been a hotly contested legal battle over predictions markets and, you know, who's responsible. Each state has different rules. So if you're doing it across state lines, how is it getting regulated? A lot of questions.
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0: 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Cashing in on $1,000 on a Friday? Hell yes. Big Rig, glad to give you this chance to do just that. You just got to keep paying attention. That's the bottom line here. You hear the keywords, you take them to the pop-up box on our website, and then what do you do next? You wait. You see your cell phone ringing into the hour with something like potential spam, no caller ID, private caller. Just remember to answer that call. That way, you got the grand in your hand if you do. Because if you let it go more than twice, you know there's not going to be a third time as the charm on this one,
1: from
0: kid.
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Q94.7, Oklahoma's classic rock. Thank you for spending Friday with me, Big Rig. Love me some Three Doors Down, man. Really interested to find out what's inside that Three Doors Down vault. Most musicians have a lot of music they were working on, haven't finished yet. Somewhere down the line, I have a feeling we'll get some answers to that question. Killer classic Stones on this Friday.

Q94.7, the home of commercial-free Mondays and the Big Mad Morning Show, our Monsters of Rock weekend number one. What exactly is it? Well, this is October, right? And the ultimate fright weekend is coming up. So we decided to do some big things because there are some Monster of Rock albums. One specific year, 35 years ago to be exact. I'll explain what I mean coming up here in about 10 minutes. Hang on.

0: Q94.7, Oklahoma's classic rock. Monsters of Rock weekends are going to be incredible. It is Big Rig, so here's what we're doing this weekend. We go back and we remember 1991. There were 8 monster rock albums throughout that year. 2 of them are Guns N' Roses' Use Your Illusions 1 and 2, Soundgarden's Bad Motorfinger, Blood Sugar Sex Magik from the Chili's. We're going to be diving into these things deep. You're going to hear cuts you have not heard in ages. Like for me, Ozzy's No More Tears album, Mr. Tinker Train. One of my all-time favorites off that record. You have suggestions for these? Tell us. What are they? Hit the red talkback, Mike. Whenever you're listening to us on the iHeartRadio app, and chime in and enjoy these every weekend, every Saturday and Sunday. Monster of Rock weekends right through Halloween.
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Q94.7, Oklahoma's classic rock. Earlier in the week, Stained announced more dates, next leg of their tour for this album right here. I mean, it's 25 years, man. Why stop? And the lineup stays the same. So if you haven't had a chance to see it yet, Seether, Hinder, going to be a lot of fun, man. That's for damn sure. So make sure to put that on the old docket. March, pretty much, of next year. It's been a while on this Friday.

0: okay and you're trying to get ready for some concerts for next year. A lot of bands are already starting to announce. We were talking about a few minutes ago. Staines laid their dates out. You got these two Aerosmith shows at the end of the month that everybody wants to go see. But where does it go from there for them if this works out? Does this mean maybe a Vegas residency is on the offing? I don't know. But better to win the money now than later, right? Put it in the concert kitty. Every hour, this hour, next hour, last two keywords of the day, just put them into that pop-up box on our website and let's get it done. From the
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7: Yeah!

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Annie Nancy Wilson going to be doing the new music thing in the new year. So that would lead me to believe, yeah, there'll be more touring for them, which is why I always say when you're thinking about winning this money, I know there's a lot of stuff in the now, but maybe if you're

Q94.7. These days with a big rig. So Candlebox had to postpone their date to next spring. They were due to be on the Gulf Coast this weekend live in concert. But seeing as we have a hurricane here, everybody push pause for just a minute as we get ready for this thing to move through and rain itself out over the weekend. It is far behind.

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0: Q94.7. What the dumb of the day. It's Big Rig. And I'll be honest with you. You know, with the world of social media, to me, it's helped thin the herd. Because people make really poor decisions to try and go viral and do stupid things that cost them their life. All the time. Whether it's standing on the edge of a cliff, the Grand Canyon, with nothing around you, on one tippy toe, trying to take a selfie and falling, oh, I don't know, a couple of thousand feet to your death. To the two guys who decided to put a couch resting on two Lime scooters to drive around South Tryon Street in downtown Uptown Charlotte and do it for social media. Police arrested him, said, look, what are you doing? You could be causing accidents. Other people get distracted by this. You can't do it. So that's the thing. You and I, we did these things. Well, we didn't do these things. We did a lot of dumb stuff. BB gun wars and some of the other stupid stuff we did. We didn't have phones and video to put it out there to the world because chances are we may have done worse. But that's the thing. It's like at a certain point you have to realize, listen, if you're going to keep doing this, you're either going to get arrested or you're going to die.
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Once you've done it, Q94.7, set us as that number one preset. Keep us two taps away from winning cash, concert tickets, and so much more.

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0: Q94.7. Last keyword in play for this hour. Big Rig, happy Friday. Well, it would be a nice way to start a weekend, wouldn't it? First week of winning goes down, and you're the last winner of the day. And feeling good about things, maybe putting a few things in the rearview mirror behind you. Again, probably not going to wipe out all your debt. Most of us, no. But it's for some, it may be like throwing a rock in the Grand Canyon. Well, it's better than nothing, right? I mean, that to me is the thing. Getting a little bit of help is where it goes. So keyword to the website. Don't make the win this hour. Don't worry. 9 a.m. Monday, we start this whole thing all over again for 5 more weeks.
1: 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Bills. That's Bills. Enter it now.
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Q94.7, Oklahoma's classic rock. Mutant Tunes, just like always, man, I'm your co-pilot and rock, Big Rig. Thank you for spending the time with me. REO around the corner. We're getting ready for our Monsters of Rock weekend number one, which if you don't know what that's all about, stand by. I think you're going to dig what we got planned for the next few weekends here. Trust me on this. Skid Row first.

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Eventually, we're going to hear something on the Stones and what 2027 is going to hold. Everybody seems to in the concert business think it's going to lean towards a residency in a few different countries. So we shall see. It's REO with a big rig. Happy Friday.

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1: We were a year inside the 90s, a fresh decade. Rock music, metal was rising, hair bands were falling away. And in 91, you had eight monster albums that just took over planet Earth. From Pearl Jam's 10 to Ozzy's No More Tears to Blood Sugar Sex Magik from the Chili's. Think about all the songs, all this music from these Magic Eight, these monsters of rock. We're going to focus on these for the next several weekends right up through Halloween, all day Saturday, all day Sunday. And you, as always, can use that red talkback mic to chime in with the suggestions you want from these legendary albums.
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3: 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Featuring Metallica's Black Album, Red Hot Chili Peppers' Blood Sugar Sex Magik, and more. 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

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We're Mondays. 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Why? 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All day while you rock the job with Q94.7.

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A little bit after 6 o'clock on this Friday night, getting ready for the next round of baseball playoffs, the American League Championship Series and the National League Championship Series to get going. 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

0: Q94.7, Oklahoma's classic rock. Keywords are done for the day, so now what do you got to do? You got to hold on and wait for Monday, because that, my friend, is exactly when we are going to start the keywords again. 9 a.m., very simply put. You listen, you put it in the pop-up box, just like you've done every day this week. But do not give up. Keep going. We got 5 weeks left to go. Somebody got to win. Might as well be you, right? So make sure, ears on us, a device handy, our website bookmarked, and get ready to go.
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Oklahoma's classic rock, Q94.7. Def Leppard and the Goo Goo Dolls announced their tour 2 days ago. They're going to be out all next summer. That's going to be a big one right there. Anniversary year for the Hysteria album, of course. It's a Red Hot Chili Peppers.

0: 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Q94.7. What the dumb of the day? It's been a wild week, but this is definitely one of those. Hey, man, you got a couch? Let's get us a couple of scooters and go do something stupid and share it with the world. And then they almost get arrested. Thank God nobody got killed. We'll wrap up the Friday night with that here in minutes.
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1: 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What the dumb of the day? It's Big Rig. And I'll be honest with you, you know, with the world of social media, to me, it's helped thin the herd because people make really poor decisions to try and go viral and do stupid things that cost them their life all the time. Whether it's standing on the edge of a cliff, the Grand Canyon with nothing around you on one tippy toe, trying to take a selfie and falling, oh, I don't know, a couple of thousand feet to your death. To the two guys who decided to put a couch resting on two Lime scooters to drive around South Tryon Street in downtown Uptown Charlotte and do it for social media. Police arrested him, said, look, what are you doing? You could be causing accidents. Other people get distracted by this. You can't do it. So that's the thing. You and I, we did these things. Well, we didn't do these things. We did a lot of dumb stuff. BB gun wars and some of the other stupid stuff we did. We didn't have phones and video to put it out there to the world because chances are we may have done worse. But that's the thing. It's like at a certain point you have to realize, listen, if you're going to keep doing this, you're either going to get arrested or you're going to die.
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